all those that make radio happen here in the University of Calgary. My name is Stirring. Big up to the show before me, Thriller Bark, hosted by Jonathan Crane. Today I'm just going to be jamming. Jamming like you could be jamming at the Blocks Art Center. The Blocks BIA is our sponsor. The Blocks Art Center is a great place where you can host a show or hone your skills. They have opportunities for people who maybe have never thrown a show before. A band, a DJ event, maybe an art show, a gallery. The Blocks Art Center is located at 834 11th Avenue Southwest. To those unfamiliar, a business improvement area is designated district where local businesses work together to enhance and promote their community. 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These tunes have been supporting me, so we're just gonna jam today. We're just gonna have some fun. We're gonna dance. If you want to give a shout out to me in the booth here, you can send me a text message 403-220-3991. And again, as always, if you want to listen back to this show or other shows, you can subscribe and get it sent to you wherever you find your podcasts on the interwebs. So without further ado, let me just get on the ones and twos and we'll jam it out here on Neon Window.

This first track coming in from Calgary born Tyrek, now located in Toronto. Tyrek has always been sending in tunes. They've been working on a lot of live sets, doing a lot of magical things, supporting radio, supporting record labels. Substation record label is one of them that he's a part of, and so many more, making productions happen for local Canadians. Here we go. Let's keep dancing. Here's CJSW 9.9 FM.

0: This tune coming from across this ocean from England. But it's definitely made a few stops here in Calgary, maybe at Habitat. You've seen him? Jimpster is the name of this artist. Jimpster. The song is called.
1: When he asked me, how do you keep it going? Then I don't know. I think that's the hard part. To stay passionate in a business that sort of ignores, you know, real feelings. I mean, it can't be packaged. I mean, cool. You know what I mean? It seems like the people who really succeed wildly in this business somehow get further and further removed from that, which is what drew them to the business in the first place. That's the great tradition of making music.

0: mean, I'm not too full of fire unless I'm involved in music. I mean, it's my hobby, my profession. That's what I do, you know? I mean, I love to go to work. In the music business, a lot of guys don't stay at it for 40 years.
1: Yeah.
0: It's true. You gotta sing, baby, or those strippers will kill you.

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That just about wraps it up for today's show. Mixing it live in the booth today, my name is Stirring. 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That's spelled BLOXBIA.ca. If you want the track list, I'm going to hopefully get it up there later tonight on CJSW.com. Just search up Neon Window and you can find it, and well as other voices and sounds of many different views and spectrums of sound. Anyways, I'm going to get out of the booth here, make way for Tombstone After Dark here, and just let these last tunes ride out. This tune is by Axel Bowman, and it's called Oh Baby. And then we're going to finish it off with a few tracks from The Mole. Check out the album by The Mole, The River Widens. Anyways, thanks for tuning in. Thanks for jamming. Thanks for being here with me together. Here we are, CJSW 90.9 FM.

0: identifying and being able to find your voice in this technology-driven age. I had a conversation with somebody, a young director, who said to me, content is cheap these days.
1: Well, I don't know. I think the revolution in new technology is wonderful. But it can affect artistic creativity in a very negative way. You know, art is about getting, art is about depth. It's not about superficiality.
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Well, it was raining awful hard the other day, and I met a pretty little girl coming down the street. She had a whole lot of packages in her arms, and I asked her if I could help her carry them home. She says, guess it'll be all right. Made me feel so good. Coating in the rain, coating in the rain. I never knew what coating was till coating in the rain. Well, so I helped her carry her packages on up to the house, and when we got up to the front gate, I said, honey, how about a date for tonight? She said, she guessed it'd be all right. Made me feel so good. Courting in the rain, courting in the rain. I never knew what courting was till

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What we saw of it. After the show was over, took her back up to the front gate, and I said, honey, well, it was a great big yellow moon shining down. I looks at her like a dying calf in a hailstorm. I said, honey, how about a little kiss? She says she guessed it'd be all right. Made me feel so good. Courting in the rain, courting in the rain. I never knew what courting was till I courted in.

0: me a whole lot of rocks and brickbats and things and put them in my pocket. And I went up to see her pa. I says, "Mister, how about marrying your daughter?" And he says, "You go right straight." No, that ain't what he said. Oh, yeah, I remember now what he said. He said, "You go right straight ahead, son." That made me feel so good. Courting in the rain, courting in the rain. I never knew what courting was till I courted in the rain.
1: Well, all right. Welcome, friends, to Tombstone After Dark. I'm Range Boss Darren. Thank you very much for tuning in tonight. A good start, T. Texas Tyler from 1959 and his big hit, Courtin' in the Rain. I've got a good show for you. Brand new stuff from Joshua Ray Walker, Sarah Cahoon, Jason James, and Sun Volt. We're going to also hear from Ween, believe it or not, Hank the Third. And we're going to hear from Leroy Bullens and Stompin' Tom for a little humorous couple of tunes. We'll start off the next set with Porter and Dolly going back to 1968. And this is taken from Porter's album, The Rubber Room. And this is the track, The Party, here on CJSW 90.9 FM.

Then we left for the party like we'd so often done, thinking only of ourselves and not our little ones. The party started out wild, and it grew wilder as the night wore on, with drinking, laughing, telling dirty jokes, nobody thinking of home. Then the strangest feeling came over me, and it chilled me to the bone. And I told my wife that we'd better leave the party, 'cause I felt that we were needed at home. As we rode along, I got to thinking of how the kids that morning had asked if we'd take them to church the next day, and how I'd put them off, like I'd so often done, by saying we'd probably get home too late. Then my thoughts were interrupted by the sound of sirens as they cut through the still night air. Then we turned down our street, that's when we saw the fire. The rest was like a nightmare. We took their little bodies to church the next day. Though we'd left the party early, we still got home.

Willie Nelson, the title track to a great theme album, The Red-Headed Stranger. Prior to that, we had Porter and Dolly, The Party from The Rubber Room. All right, coming up in this set, we're going to hear from Leroy Pullins. And Leroy had a brief cup of coffee in the show, as it were. And we're going to start off with Stompin' Tom from the Stompin' Tom Meets Big Joe Muffraw. And this is the tale of Big Joe Muffraw.

Big old Texas salute to Roger Miller from Leroy Pullen's 1966. It's definitely the best song on this album, but he gave it his all, our Leroy. Stompin' Tom prior to that, title track to Big Joe Muffera. Coming up in this set, we're going to hear some brand new stuff from Jesse Daniel. An old one from Johnny Dilks. We haven't heard from him for a while, going back to 1999. And we'll start off with Jason James out of the Texas area. And he has a brand new album out called Cut the Chain. And this is a track, Another Day in a Nightmare.

0: so big.
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1999, Johnny Dilks and his Visitation Valley Boys. One Foot in the Grave from Acres of Heartache. Jesse Daniel from his album last year, the title track to Son of the San Lorenzo. And brand new Jason James, Another Day in a Nightmare from his album Cut the Chain. I'm Darren, and this is Tombstone After Dark. We've got a couple of new tracks coming up, as well as Benjamin Todd. We're going to hear from him, Joshua Ray Walker, and something brand new from Seattle's Sarah Cahoon has a new album out called I've Missed You All These Years. And this is the track Horse Runnin' here on CJSW 90.9 FM.

Jimmy Dale Gilmore from A T-Bone Burnett produced the album Braver, Newer World, and that was the track The Borderland. Benjamin Todd, the title track to his Shooting Star recording. Joshua Ray Rocker, something brand new from him. Ain't Dead Yet is the album. The track you heard was Some People. And new Sarah Cahoon, I've Missed You All These Years from that Seattle performer. Horse Runnin' was the track. I think it might be time for some Ween.

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There's a barn burning, baby. There's a barn burning, baby. No, I can't say who's to blame. 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

Here's Hank III from his Lovesick, Broke, and Driftin' from 2002. Cecil Brown is a track you heard. Dave Alvin in there from King of California, Barn Burnin'. And Ween from 12 Country Greats, Spaghetti. Thanks very much for tuning in. Hope you enjoyed the show tonight. I'm Darren. This is Tombstone After Dark. We're going to end off with brand new Sunvolt from their Sound Signal Serenade album. And this is Illinois Central here on CJSW 90.9 FM.

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I would like to take this opportunity to acknowledge the traditional territories of the people of the Treaty 7 region in southern Alberta, which includes the Blackfoot Confederacy, comprising the Siksika, Piikani, and Kainai First Nations, the Tsuut'ina First Nation, and the Stoney Nakoda, including the Chiniki, Bearspaw, and Goodstoney First Nations. The city of Calgary is also home to Métis Nation of Alberta, Districts 5 and 6. My name is Brooklyn Shepherd, and I'm a PhD student in linguistics at the University of Calgary. In this conversation-based podcast, I sit down with linguists, or language experts, to talk about the ways language and linguistics interacts with our daily lives. In this episode, my guest is Dr. Maria Cuervo, a linguistics professor at the University of Toronto. Dr. Cuervo tells us about her fascinating research on something she calls tri-transitive structures, which is essentially a phenomenon where a verb has three objects. An example of this from Spanish roughly translates to I gave Sally a pat on the shoulder, where Sally, a pat, and on the shoulder are all separate objects or arguments of this verb. While this isn't super common in English, it is quite common in Spanish, among several other languages. Dr. Cuervo walks us through what these structures are and why their existence is so shocking to many theories of language.

0: Awesome. So, yeah, I just want to say thank you, first of all, for coming in here to join me for this interview. So I was wondering if you could start out by introducing yourself, a little bit about what you do and a bit about your background.
1: Okay, thank you for having me here. It's a pleasure. So I work in syntax and morphology. That is that I look into the structure of sentences, the underlying structure that is the basis for our understanding of who's doing what, where, and when, and also how these parts of the sentence are marked maybe and related to each other by the expression of morphology, like prepositions and some affixes and parts of words mm-hmm. that signal some grammatical function. And you asked me about my background. I'm from Buenos Aires, Argentina, and I studied there an undergraduate. And then I did some master studies in Patagonia in the south of Argentina in a university there. And then I did my PhD in the States at MIT. And then I moved to Canada. And I've been in Toronto at the University of Toronto for kind of, I think almost 20 years now.
0: And so like you mentioned your undergrad and your master's and then your PhD. And so was your undergrad in linguistics as well?
1: Well, the career, the path, the major, let's say, was called letters, and that included literature and linguistics.
0: Oh, interesting.
1: But I specialize in linguistics.
0: So that kind of brings me to my next question of, how did you discover linguistics? How did you know what it was? And what was it about it that like really pulled you in, whether it's linguistics in general or your specific field of like syntax morphology?
1: Right. Well, I didn't have like a clear idea of what linguistic was as a thing, but I've been doing like a lot of syntactic and morphological analysis in high school. Mm-hmm. Like I was doing like Latin and English and French and Spanish, and we were all analyzing sentences and morphemes and things like that, like meaning of how tense is expressed and things like that. And I like that very much as I like doing equations. For me, it was kind of the same thing, that analytical bug. So I like that. But then I discovered biology and chemistry, mm-hmm. and I love that.
0: Yeah.
1: Like, I really like the natural sciences, and at some point, everybody thought that I was going to study that.
0: Yeah.
1: But I said, no, I'm going to go to letters, and I used to write short stories too, so I had the literature thing interest there. And then I discovered the analysis of sentences. I discovered generative linguistics, so the mm-hmm. formal study of linguistics that said, no, sentences are not like the subject and the predicate. They have a core, they have a center, and that's the verb. Mm-hmm. And the verb organizes everything.
0: Yeah.
1: In the sentence. And that idea, as simple as it is, like really caught me.
0: Yeah.
1: And so I was drawn into the study of syntax in particular. Yes.
0: Yeah. Yeah. That's such an interesting, like a simple but specific sort of detail there that is, I guess. And then that's one of the things too that I think draws a lot of us into linguistics is sort of like we're all using language all the time, and then somebody's like, oh, I can explain why this thing happens this way. And you're like, wait, what?
1: Yes. And that's the beauty, right? Like some philosophers and the Russian formalists, like a school of thought, right? They would say like there's this process of ostranenie, like of looking at something that you see every day mm-hmm. and looking at it with different eyes and being in awe mm-hmm. at the marvel of something that might be daily. And I think language is such a good object of awe for everybody when you stop and think about it.
0: Yeah.
1: And you don't have to be a linguist, right? Like, but it's nice to do it as a profession.
0: Yeah, yeah, absolutely. No, yeah, and I like what you said about the natural sciences as well, because I've heard that from quite a few linguists, too, that were interested in some sort of natural science or math or something. Like, I myself started in physics and then found linguistics and was like, oh, this is like physics, like, and I do phonetics, so I do, like, okay, acoustics. So this is like physics, but for speech. And so I was like, this is perfect.
1: Okay, and that's great. For me as a syntaxician, the natural science is chemistry.
0: Yeah.
1: Because syntax is like chemistry.
0: Yeah.
1: Because the wonderful thing about it is that you have all these little atoms, all these little parts, but you don't know, unlike in physics, that you put things together, right?
0: Yeah.
1: And you can predict from looking at the parts what you're going to get.
0: Yeah.
1: In chemistry and in language, you don't know.
0: Yeah.
1: Because it's the way the parts are combined that is crucial to the result you get, right? Mm-hmm. To the interpretation of a sentence. You have to know how all those parts are combined. Are you saying, like, the cat is chasing the dog, or the dog is chasing the cat, or what's happening, right?
0: Yeah. Yeah, that's a really great analogy. I quite like that. I'm going to use that. So, I'd love to talk a little bit more about your time here at the University of Calgary. So you're here to give us a talk where you present some really interesting data from Spanish and German involving what you call tritransitive structures. And so I'm wondering if we could start, like, if you could start just by explaining what you mean by tritransitive structures. So perhaps with an example, like what that actually looks like in language.
1: I can start maybe with a sentence in English that is a fake tritransitive, but it looks like a tritransitive.
0: Yeah.
1: That is something like, I don't know, Amir gave Sally a pat on the shoulder.
0: Mm-hmm.
1: So you have Amir as the subject, then you have an object like a pat, then you have Sally.
0: Mm-hmm.
1: That is the kind of the recipient, right? But it's also, she's the owner, right? She's in a body part, whole part relationship with the shoulder.
0: Yeah.
1: So you have the shoulder, you have Sally, you have the pad, and you have the subject.
0: Yeah.
1: So if you leave the subject aside, so Amir, you have all this combination of three participants in that event of giving a pat on somebody's body part, and those seem to be all arguments that are related to each other kind of under the verb, so they seem to work as internal arguments of the verb as opposed to the subject that is kind of outside these relationships, and there are three, and so that has to do with a level of transitivity, so a level of how many, so a transitive clause or a transitive verb is understood as a verb that besides the subject takes an internal argument, an object, right? So for example, to work, right? I work and that's fine, right? It doesn't need an object. But if you say something like I bought, you cannot just say like yesterday I bought.
0: Or even
1: I bought a lot, like it doesn't make sense. You need an object.
0: Yeah.
1: That's a very highly transitive verb.
0: Yeah.
1: And the interesting thing about these sentences that exist a lot, and it's a construction that is super productive in a language like Spanish and German, and I'm looking into other languages too, is that supposedly there's a take on how you build up sentences, how do you know how many arguments to put, how many participants, and things like that. And many people have the idea that that depends on the verb, on the particular lexical verb that you have.
0: Mm-hmm.
1: But there's no verb that requires three participants, per se. So this construction seems to be constructions that have added arguments, arguments that we are not sure what part of the sentence is selecting for them, and it's allowing them for them to be there. So to give you an impossible tritransitive in English, for example, you cannot say literally, right? Like imagine a sentence like Amir shouted Sally the secret in the ear. That's not a good sentence, right? You would say, shouted the secret in Sally's ear.
0: Yeah.
1: Right?
0: Yeah.
1: Okay. So there are many languages that separate. Instead of saying Sally's ear, put Sally as a participant and as an argument, as a syntactic thing.
0: Yeah.
1: And the body part, the ear, as a separate thing.
0: Yeah.
1: And those, that's the way to build a sentence that has like this extra argument. Mm-hmm. And so I'm looking at the conditions for that, because this suggests that maybe lexical verbs are not the ones running the show.
0: Yeah.
1: That there's something more abstract about the structure of sentences that is allowing for that.
0: Yeah. Yeah, so you, like, you mentioned, yeah, like, you gave a fake example in English,
1: mm-hmm.
0: But this is actually something that is quite productive in Spanish and in German as well.
1: Yes, I don't speak German,
0: yeah.
1: but German, with respect to these kind of constructions, and constructions that take, like, a recipient or a possessor, right, with dative mm-hmm. case, with this particular marking, is very similar.
0: Yeah.
1: Spanish and German, even when they are like a little apart from each other, right? In terms of one being a Romance language and the other being a Germanic language.
0: Yeah, and so I think you kind of touched on this already, but maybe just if you wanted to expand on like why this issue of having three arguments is so complex and interesting for linguists. Like, why is this such a weird phenomenon, or some like an interesting phenomenon for you to study? Like, I know you mentioned a little bit about typically, verbs take either 0, 1, or 2 arguments or objects or something.
1: Yes.
0: And yeah, I'm wondering if you have any insights into why 3 is weird or is interesting. Yeah.
1: Yeah. I mean, the idea is that, well, there's something. There's this theoretical debate about whether verbal meanings and the construction of how you express an event, right, mm-hmm. in language, depends on particular lexical verbs, or it depends in something more abstract, like syntactic frames, like kind of a frame of possibility, possible structures into which, okay, maybe verbs can participate and produce a kind of certain meaning,
0: mm-hmm.
1: right, a kind of event. So the idea is that there's one. That's one level of interesting thing for me.
0: Mm-hmm.
1: It's in this theoretical debate between whether sentences are constructed on lexical meanings outside of language, or determined by the possibilities that language structure provides.
0: Mm-hmm.
1: So that's one level. The other thing about having three arguments connecting to each other is that in generative grammar, there's kind of a tenet, like an idea that has been supported along the years for several decades now, is that in syntax, the combination is of two elements at a time.
0: Mm-hmm.
1: You never take three elements and put them together like in a bag and then you get a sentence.
0: Mm-hmm.
1: You really have to take, for example, a verb and maybe an object. Then you make like a bigger object, and then you can relate that to another thing,
0: mm-hmm.
1: right? And so when you have three participants, there's no way that you can put them together in parallel.
0: Yeah.
1: They cannot have the same relationship of, like, if you have A, B, and C, like the relationship between A and B has to be different and either exclude C, or maybe you exclude A,
0: yeah.
1: that is higher up. And so it's fascinating how to... We know quite a lot about relationship between two arguments in a transitive sentence. For example, I sent flowers to Amir, right? Mm-hmm. Or I told him the truth, right? But really, these kind of structures that are so productive have been under the radar.
0: Yeah.
1: So I was very happy to find this new domain of empirical research.
0: Yeah. 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If you'd like to learn more about linguistics at the University of Calgary, be sure to visit our website, calgarylinguistics.ca.

0: Yeah, when I was reading about your talk, I was like struck by this idea of tri-transitive structures, because it's not something we really see very often in the theoretical literature, especially like as you're learning linguistics, you learn exactly that you take two pieces and you add them together, and then you take, you know, the other pieces and you just keep adding, like building on top of that one at a time. And so I have two follow-up questions.
1: Okay.
0: The first one is, you mentioned like about how with these three different objects in these structures, there might need to be something more abstract, like sort of higher up. And so I'm wondering, this kind of just brings me back to what you said about what pulled you into linguistics, of like everything sort of revolves around the verb. So does that challenge that idea, or is that sort of or are they okay together?
1: No, that's like a blowout.
0: Yeah.
1: To the idea that it's actually the verb, the center of this domain. The verb, the lexical verb, the concrete word mm-hmm. that we have in different languages has been demoted as the organizer of the sentence.
0: Yeah.
1: And so there are these more abstract functional parts.
0: Yeah.
1: And some of them are familiar to us, right? Like prepositions. Like
0: yeah.
1: most people can recognize a preposition when they hear one or see one. And so those are kind of verbs that relate to things. It's like a hinge, mm-hmm. right? You cannot relate a door to the jamb, to the mm-hmm. frame, without something.
0: Yeah.
1: And so we have those pieces, those functional pieces in language that make the possibility of connecting like a door frame with
0: yeah.
1: the door itself possible.
0: Yeah.
1: And that's not the verb. We thought like many years ago that it was the verb.
0: Yeah.
1: But yeah, it's not. So
0: yeah.
1: there's more stuff there that's going on.
0: Yeah, that's so cool. I just think that's really interesting that it's like come full circle now, where this thing that brought you in is now something that you're like challenging, which is
1: yes.
0: really cool. That's, yeah. So I'm wondering if you could tell, so you mentioned a little bit about Spanish and German, and I'm wondering if you could tell us a little bit about how these structures differ across languages. So like you said, it's quite productive in Spanish. And then you gave a fake example in English, I'm guessing because it's not very productive in English.
1: Yes, it's very, very restrictive if it exists at all.
0: Yeah.
1: Yes.
0: So I was like, I was wondering, whether like across languages overall, whether these structures are common, or if it seems to be more like just a few things here and there, or how they relate, or if it's like related languages have them, or like why some languages are much more productive than others, or, and I know that's a big picture question, but thoughts on
1: absolutely
0: it.
1: And that's one of the drivers, right, of this research. Like this is a long-term project with a short grant, right,
0: mm-hmm.
1: like for 5 years. So the idea is that we're just starting. I'm in with a group of collaborators and graduate students arrays, right,
0: mm-hmm.
1: and so we're starting to look at, we started with Spanish because I have work more in Spanish, and the idea that we have these possessors as dative arguments that I have worked with in my past. And so that was a starting point, right? And then we looked at English and a little bit of French, and it's very interesting the contrast between hexagonal French, like French from, I don't know, Paris or, mm-hmm. or places in central France, versus Quebec French. Right?
0: Yeah.
1: So Quebec French is interestingly, in what we have found so far, closer to Spanish. So where tri-transitive constructions are more productive mm-hmm. than in French from France.
0: Interesting.
1: Which is interesting because nobody can say that that's influenced from English.
0: Yeah.
1: Right? So this is an interesting independent evolution of Canadian French.
0: Yeah. That's really interesting.
1: Oh. Yeah. So in English, you cannot say, for example, I broke him the puppet, or I broke him the radio.
0: Yeah.
1: In French, in France, if you say I broke him, like le mm-hmm. or lui, with a pronoun, you can say it.
0: Yeah.
1: Right? But then you cannot say something like I broke him the radio to John, right? Like mentioning both like him with a pronoun and to John, right?
0: Yeah.
1: You cannot do that in France, but it seems you can do it in Quebec French. having the two parts, right, referring to the same person. And that's exactly what you have in Spanish.
0: Yeah.
1: But then we want to go outside Romance, right? And mm-hmm. so there's languages like German, where it seems to be very productive, but we're not working there now. We might take Norwegian as a North Germanic language because it has other interesting things. So basically, the idea is to try to see, first, establish how these trade transits are distributed across certain languages. And I cannot take all the languages at the same time. Yeah. So instead of going like randomly or blindly, like the idea is to try to get languages that are different in how they mark these possession relations. When you have like a body part mm-hmm. and you have the possessor of the body part, like in English, right, in most cases you just say a possessive pronoun, right, like his shoulder, his yeah. head, right, he opened his eyes, right, although now like you hear more like in caregiving English, right? Like, okay, when you're ready, close the eyes, right? Like I hear mm-hmm. that in yoga classes, for example, mm-hmm. right? That didn't used to exist in English.
0: Yeah.
1: It would be close your eyes, right? So so the idea is that those markings, right? We try to study languages that are different in how they encode, how they mark these relationships in the morphology, so the pieces of verbal parts or pronouns and things like that, and in the organization, right, of the word order, for example, what comes before, what comes after. And so at the time, we are starting work in Georgian, mm-hmm. the language from Georgia that has a lot of morphology, right, in the verb and dative case, etc. And we're also working on Nahuatl, mm-hmm. Like a native language in Mexico, mm-hmm. And an Utuatecan that doesn't have case, but has a lot of possessive marking. Like, so they would say something like, touch Amir on his shoulder. Mm-hmm. So they would say, like, they would have a mirror separate, but also say, like, his head or and something like that. So yeah. they will mark a lot of things. So does that give you more possibilities of trade transitives or less? And
0: right.
1: and what ultimately, we also want to investigate the interpretation, whether all these constructions have kind of a similar interpretation, because these meanings are not meanings that depend on particular words, on a particular verb. They are meanings of the structure. Sorry. So what we would say, these are configurational meanings that you have to have all the syntactic, like context, kind of all the sentence to understand what's happening.
0: Mm-hmm. Yeah. Wow. Yeah. Okay. That's really cool. So you guys are looking at a lot of different languages, or going to be looking at. I know it's early stages, but
1: yes.
0: So that's great to hear. I think cross-linguistic analyses is something we really need more of, because so much is, you know, on English or, you know, other related languages.
1: Yeah.
0: So yeah, it's really nice to hear that you're looking at this across a bunch of different languages. I have a couple questions. One is just a little bit of a puzzle for you that I was thinking of the other day when we were talking about tri-transitive structures, and I was like I don't remember seeing these in English. And then I came across the example of the verb like to bet or to trade,
1: mm-hmm.
0: And I'm wondering if you had thoughts on those. So like what you know, like just so people know what I'm talking about, where like you could say like I bet him $5 that I would beat him in a race or something, you know? So you have like the him, the $5, and the, you know, the outcome of this bet, the thing that you're betting on. So I'm wondering, yeah, if those are also fake, or if, or what your thoughts are on those.
1: Yeah, no, thank you for that. Like, those like trade is like kind of the extreme. Like some people said it's impossible. Like there's no verb that can take more than two arguments,
0: mm-hmm.
1: right? And so Tritransit is go against that. But also you can think, okay, these verbs are kind of special because they try to refer and express an event that has many participants, yeah. right? But the issue is that these are very isolated cases,
0: yeah.
1: right, that really seem to depend on particular verbs.
0: Yeah.
1: And also the idea is that when I refer... When I talk about tritransitives, I'm really carving out a particular type of mm-hmm. tritransitive because there are other tritransitive sentences that have come from adding, a causative, for example. Mm-hmm. Like you can say, I gave Peter some flowers. Or you can say, I made Sally give Peter some flowers.
0: Right.
1: Right? And in some languages, you would have something like, I made Sally Peter give flowers.
0: Yeah.
1: Right? So you will have a tritransitive, but that's not the kind of tritransitive I'm interested in.
0: Yeah.
1: Because there's more structure there.
0: Yeah.
1: And in the case of trade, there's prepositions that we know can augment what you can say
0: yeah.
1: in terms of events, right? Because you can add information of time, like during, for hours, or you can add information about location or direction, like I ran quickly to the store, mm-hmm. things like that,
0: right?
1: That don't depend on so much on being required by the verb or the construction. You don't get special meanings.
0: Yeah.
1: The beauty of this is the chemistry of these three transitives that with very little structure and very little prepositions, let's say, they make a lot of noise.
0: Yeah. No, that's really cool. Thank you for that, because that was something that was bothering me and a couple of the other graduate students when we were preparing, like looking over your abstract
1: that's
0: and
1: great.
0: Preparing like, for your talk. I was like, I wonder. Thank you for that. That's actually super interesting. So I think we're just about out of time. So I'm just going to ask you one last question.
1: Okay.
0: And so I kind of just wanted to end us off on a little bit of a fun/easy question something that I think a lot of linguists experience. So I'm wondering if there are any misconceptions or myths about either the field of linguistics or your research specifically that you'd like to debunk it can be either okay. linguistics or your research.
1: I actually, there are like two things that kind of bother me mm-hmm. a little. Okay, I'll mention one very quickly, if I may. One has to do with human language versus other kind of languages.
0: Yeah.
1: And so I think that some people, because of all these, like...
2: And that kind of got us thinking of maybe a U-Calgary battle code. So it'd be really cool to have computer science students here hear about a battle code that's hosted by us. And then we run it kind of annually thing, the same way the other MIT's been running their battle code. And what I assume Cambridge will do, it's definitely going to be something they run annually. So kind of early talks of that, you know.
3: 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We're here to deconstruct complex computer science concepts bit by bit and explain what the tech is going on. In today's episode, Harim and I chat with Anna DeCristia and Colton Gowans, now University of Calgary alumni, about their experience with MIT Battle Code, clubs on campus, and their computer science journey. Hello, listeners, and welcome back to What the Tech. My name is Anisha, and I'm here with my co-host, Harim. Today, we have the pleasure of chatting with Anna DeCristia and Colton Gowans, who are currently UCalgary students in computer science. Welcome, Anna and Colton. We are so excited to chat with you.
2: Thanks for having us.
4: Yeah, very excited to be here.
3: Awesome. Okay, so to start things off, how's the end of term going for you guys? Is it pretty hectic?
4: Yeah, it is quite hectic. It's my last year and Colton's last year as well. So definitely a little in the feels about graduating soon and hard to be motivated with schoolwork.
2: It's been so long. I'll miss it after it's all done for sure. Yeah.
3: Yeah. I have a little bit of the senioritis kicking in.
2: Definitely.
0: Yeah, but no, that's good to hear. Harim and I are also graduating, so we're in the, yeah, in the same boat.
5: Yeah, we
2: final
5: know
2: stretch,
5: how that
2: final stretch. Yeah. Yeah.
0: All right, so to kick things off, let's start off with something a little bit fun. So, Anna, you founded UCalgary's very own Cheese Club. What was this process like, and what made you want to start this club?
4: Yeah, thanks so much for asking this question. So I've been to all the clubs fairs over the years looking for interesting clubs to join. And I felt like there was a lot of very professional clubs, which is great, by the way. But I felt there was a lack of social clubs where you could just go and meet people and try something interesting and bond over it. And I felt like cheese was the perfect medium for this because, I mean, who doesn't like cheese? And there's so many different flavors that can be tried. And so I went through the official SU process, found people who were interested in helping me out. And we've actually got a cheese event right after this. So,
0: oh, that's sick. Do you have a favorite type of cheese?
4: I think my favorite is aged cheddar, but I honestly just really like trying new cheeses and exotic cheeses. So
0: sick. Are you like a connoisseur where you try to pair things with the cheeses that you try as well, or is it just like a fun thing?
4: I kind of just go wild, you know. Maybe one day I will be.
0: Awesome. Okay, and Colton, what club experiences have you had on campus?
2: Yeah, so I found myself being a little lazy looking for clubs the first few years. I wish I'd look for a bit more, but in my final years here, I've found the UCalgary Extended Reality Club. So I've looked a lot into like extended reality, so VR, AR, that sort of thing. And right now, our kind of working on one big project of making an augmented reality headset kind of from scratch. So it's kind of just getting all the nitty gritty details. So there's the mechanical engineering team that builds like the whole chassis of like the whole headset and everything. Then electrical engineering's got to figure out all the wiring and the battery and the power. And then software engineering team does like makes kind of what you'll see, like the operating system for it and the kind of simulations on there, I guess. So it's kind of everyone working together. It's a lot of people to get kind of every part of it done. So it's a lot of fun. For sure.
0: Yeah, I bet. Okay, yeah, that sounds really cool. I had no idea we had that on campus. So
2: there's some cool clubs like that build really big projects. This one's kind of small, I guess, because it's just a headset. But there's cool clubs that do like a lot of other multidisciplinary engineering teams to make like the solar cars a big one. I know I've heard a lot about that one. There's clubs that just make like cars and stuff, even once they go to space and all that. So there's a lot of cool clubs that are very technical that have like long projects. Yeah.
0: Yeah, definitely. And for our listeners who might not know the difference between VR and AR, do you think you'd be able to like describe what it is?
2: So extended reality is kind of the whole umbrella for everything. And then VR stands for virtual reality. So that's like an Oculus headset, the kind of standard you'd probably see. It's like a screen in front of you. And then AR is for augmented reality. So like the Meta glasses that come out recently, it's AR glasses. And then there's also headset versions that like project onto a glass in front of you. So you see the screen and you also see a kind of reality in front of you without looking at a screen directly. So they kind of work hand in hand, and they're different applications for both, and they're fun to work with.
0: Yeah, totally. Yeah, so I guess switching more into why we kind of wanted to bring you guys on here, the two of you participated in MIT's Premier Programming Competition and placed sixth place globally, which is amazing, so congratulations on that.
2: Thank you.
0: Can you tell us a little bit about what that was like and kind of the process?
2: Yeah, I guess I can talk about it first because I found this in 2023 is the first time I heard about MIT Battle Code. So there's a lot of programming competitions, I guess, a lot of different types as well. And MIT's is kind of a very big one. I heard about it in my second year and it runs for like a whole month. And you're given about like 3 weeks or so to make it's like an AI agent that plays a game. You got to write all the code and the rules for it sort of thing and all the logic. And then it goes kind of head-to-head against another team's own bot they've made. So you play on different maps in like a predetermined game with a bunch of rules and all that. You kind of duke it out, and there's kind of different ways to win the game. So whoever's strategy is better wins, and then you go against a bunch of people. And then what we did, and there's an international qualifier tournament, so that's what we would we competed in. And then if you do well enough in that, they invite you out to MIT to compete in the finals. So that's the top 16 teams. Four of them are international teams out of like, I think it was like 600 teams that registered for 2026 Battle Code. So yeah, if you qualify international, one of the four slots, they'll fly you out to MIT for the final tournament of the top 16 teams. They all duke it out. So that was a lot of fun. And we ended up getting six, which is pretty great. That was a lot of fun for sure.
4: Yeah, this year's theme for the game was actually rats and cheese. So it was quite perfect for the Cheese Club president to join. And essentially, we were coding little rats. There's different types of rats. There's baby rats, and then there's the rat kings. And you're trying to code them to explore a map and collect cheese, bring them back to feed the king, make more rats, and try to attack the enemy rat kings. So there's a lot of different ways you could try winning. You could win by having the most cheese, but you also have to defend yourself because you'll lose if the opponent's able to kill your rat kings. So there's a lot of different considerations as you're coding.
5: That's awesome. So the game that you just like described, you get a

0: attack or deal with that.
1: That's awesome. And then you mentioned how, as one of the finalists, you got to go to MIT and you guys flew out to Cambridge to participate. So did you have any ideas of what it would be like before going there? And like, how did it differ from what you like thought it would be like?
2: Yeah, so I was actually lucky enough to go for the same thing as well in 2024. So I was also a finalist that year. So this year was the second time for me. And I had some expectations from 2024 for sure, but this is a lot different, especially the university, the kind of atmosphere there, especially just going to a different country, I guess. It's a lot different, but maybe Anna can talk about what she kind of found going for the first time and seeing what's different.
0: Yeah, I mean, first of all, we had the chance to visit Boston a little, a very nice area, and had lots of delicious seafood. I was expecting like a super academic environment, you know, we're at MIT, Harvard's right next door. And honestly, it kind of matched my expectations, although I will say that MIT campus was quieter than I expected it would be. I think we were there during like the first day of classes, and it wasn't exactly like the classic American college experience that you see in the movies. Maybe it is like that at Harvard rather than MIT, but yeah, it was really beautiful, and we got to meet a lot of interesting competitors. I didn't expect it to be so cold. It was like, I think minus 10 degrees, but felt like minus 30 because it's so humid and right by the sea.
2: The humid cold is evil. Yeah. I'm not used to that.
0: But really, it was lovely, and we got to see so many things. So,
1: no, that sounds amazing. I'm really glad that you guys got that chance and got to enjoy that. That's awesome. And you've also mentioned how teamwork and combining ideas played a big role in this achievement. So can you walk us through a little bit how your team collaborated in moments of high pressure during this?
2: Yeah, so I mean, it's a team of four that we worked with. So, and there's a lot of strategies that each person might want to do, a lot of butting heads sometimes on what you think something should go forward. So you really need a team of ideally good friends that you can really trust, because sometimes you got to let them do their own thing and you're not going to have any influence on that. You just got to trust that they're going to have a good outcome with that sort of thing. So a lot of the time we just work together on the same kind of strategies and on the same stuff we're kind of working on. So we were a pretty good team, and you need a good team because there's a lot to get done. Like 3 weeks sounds like a long time for the kind of the development period, but it goes by really fast. And if you're not working together as a team to work on different parts of the bot that kind of coherently work together, it's not going to work out. So there's a lot of making stuff, a lot of iteration, testing, maybe telling someone, I don't think this is a good idea. I think we got to completely redo it. And for them to trust you and go, okay, I see your point, I'll look into it. So you need a really good team to be able to do that. And we had a very good team, so it was nice.
0: Yeah, shout out to Dan and Dante.
2: Dan and Dante listening for sure, yeah.
0: And one thing that is really tough is like sometimes you'll spend days working on something that you think is going to be really good, and then you test it against the previous version of your bot and you see that it's only like a 40% win rate. It actually made it worse, or it didn't make it enough better to integrate into the bot. And that can be discouraging, but you just have to move forward and keep going. And so it's important that you're just keeping it lighthearted, enjoying the work, even if it doesn't always go as planned.
1: Yeah, for sure. And you mentioned like you had 3 weeks, and it does seem like a lot of time, but when you have like that time limit and you're under pressure, then like it can definitely get tough.
2: For sure, yeah.
1: So what would you guys say were your team's main takeaways and learnings from participating in this?
2: I think the biggest thing for me is that if you just kind of work at it and believe in yourself and try to work on it as much as you can, anyone can kind of do it. Because, I mean, when we go there and we see all the other finalists, it's like people from MIT, from Harvard, from like, I'm sure there's someone from Cambridge, from Berkeley. It's like a lot of big schools, you know, and you don't think, maybe other people going to UCalg or don't think they can, you know, compete with people in a competition like that. But especially one like this, it's completely unbiased. It's just, is your bot better than the other? There's no judges, no subjective anything. So that was my biggest takeaway, is that we can compete with them, you know. We did really good against a lot of them. So that was really fun. And that definitely kind of opened my eyes to that. So it was really nice.
0: Yeah, I totally agree with your takeaways, Colton. I also think that it was just like a really fun process. We got to grow close.

0: or as friends as we were working on the bot. And that's kind of what made it so that I wanted to work on it all of the time. And we wouldn't have qualified if we didn't spend like so many hours every day coding the bot. And the reason we were able to do that is because we enjoyed the process and we found people who were fun to work with. So.
1: It feels like a game at the end of the day for us computer science nerds working on it all the time, to be
0: Yep.
1: honest. It just feels like another game I'm playing, so it's pretty nice.
2: Yeah, fair enough. And yeah, to kind of bounce off of that, how did your team come together? How did you guys hear about this battle code and kind of pitch that idea to each other at the start of, hey guys, do you want to do this maybe?
1: Yeah, that's a good question because it's very hard to hear about it because it's not advertised at the university, I guess. So shout out to Dan. He found out about it. And he was competing with another friend in through high school and also through uni. And eventually I met him like sometime start of second year. And then he mentioned to me in second year about the competition. So that's when I started doing it. And then eventually you kind of grab more and more people that are like-minded. So I grabbed another friend, Dante, to work on it that same year. We worked on it a bit. And then this year we also grabbed Anna as well to join the team. So now we have a team of four. So kind of grabbing people that are like-minded, telling them about it. Because it's not really heard about too much around the uni, but I know Anna's a bit of a special case because you heard about it in high school, if I remember correctly.
0: Yeah, actually, even junior high, I heard about Battle Code in junior high. And, you know, I've always been a computer science nerd. And I tried to do it on my own. And man, it's really difficult. It's like very overwhelming, the amount of information thrown at you, because there's so many game rules. You don't even know where to start. And it feels like people are already doing so good. So I wasn't able to get into it at the time. And so I'm really grateful that I was able to go back later on with people who had experience in Battle Code, because you definitely need others who are interested and that you can work with.
1: So much better with others, for sure. Yeah.
2: Yeah, I can see that. And I mean, 3 weeks of working so hard on this, how were you balancing working on this project and school and work and whatever other responsibilities you guys have?
1: The shorter answer is I wasn't balancing anything. It happens in the, you know, the first week there's no classes. The second week of working on it, there is the start of classes. The third week, there's another week of classes. If you're smart enough and you have the classes that work for you, you can kind of put off a bit of the work. Because the trade-off is that it's such a cool thing if you're able to qualify to go. It's like, I wouldn't forget myself if I was on time with my school and missed this opportunity. It's a once-in-a-lifetime kind of thing. Because you're only eligible as, you know, students. So us graduating this year, this is our last chance to really go and kind of make it as a team of four. So it was kind of all in the forefront of our minds. And, you know, GPA doesn't matter that much for us at this point. So, I mean, we really tried to work at it and we balanced a little bit, but it was definitely much more geared to working on Battle Code than some of the classes at the time. I was able to catch up after, for sure.
0: Yeah, assignments definitely went on the back burner. But it wasn't too hard to get extensions from professors if we needed that, because obviously they also think it's a cool thing. So
1: there's some cool professors that understand it and they love it. So it's pretty cool, yeah.
2: Yeah, that must be the nice thing about being in computer science while doing this type of stuff.
1: For sure, yeah.
2: There's some understanding with the profs that, like, guys, this is a one-time opportunity, please. But yeah, no, that's awesome to hear. And I'm glad to hear that you did have support of you guys as a team, but also the professors and the university backing you guys up. And I guess a question I have, too, is, you know, while you were at MIT and you're competing against these other teams, did you guys learn anything from the other teams? Were you able to take away anything from how they worked, or any advice that they might have given you, or any special moments that you remember of giving other groups advice?
0: So when you're competing at MIT, it's quite interesting because your code is already set, so you're not changing it anymore. And all the matches that you're watching on the big screen are actually pre-run. So there isn't a lot of like things you can talk about with other teams in the moment that are going to help you at that time. But there's a lot of like, oh, what did you do for this strategy? How did you make your pathfinding so good? And so definitely learned a lot from teams like that. And many teams also write postmortems, which is a document about all their decisions of why they coded their bot like this and how they did specific algorithms. And so that's super cool. While you're there, it's like a very friendly experience. Honestly, a lot of socializing with people from around the world, learning about their uni experiences and making lifelong connections. So, yeah.
2: Wow, yeah. And so are these postmortems like accessible to everyone after they write them up?
1: Yeah, so a lot of teams, especially the top teams, will write a kind of like a, it's just a really detailed log of all the strategy, kind of their iterations throughout the competition. The coolest thing about Battle Code is how collaborative it is. I think in the first glance, you might think it's super competitive. Everyone's kind of closed in because the stakes are really high. Everybody wants to, you know, be a finalist and there's good prize money and the notoriety of getting the go and everything. But everyone's really collaborative. So even throughout the whole 3 weeks, everyone's talking about like strategies, and then you're helping even other people and discussing maybe what's a way we can make this better, even from other teams, you know? So it was a lot of fun, and everyone that we talked to is really awesome. And then when you get to meet the finalists in person, it's just completely like-minded people doing the same thing you've been doing for like many, many hours a day for the last month. So it's really cool to talk with them. And there's a lot of sharing of ideas, so it's really cool.
2: That's awesome. Yeah. I had a completely different like perception in my head, I guess. I mean, for one, it's called Battle Code.
1: fair enough, yeah.
2: But also, yeah, like it being at MIT and I guess the perception that we have of these schools, it feels like it would be kind of a very cutthroat environment or very like, you know, academic studious, like this is my strategy. Don't even ask me what my strategy is. But it's cool to hear that it's collaborative and really a learning environment. So that's awesome. I guess to kind of segue, what's the next thing for Battle Code? Do you guys have another one coming up or anything in the works?
0: Yeah, so there's a couple things. First of all, right now, Colton and I and a third team member, Andrew, are doing Cambridge Battle Code. So Cambridge University, not to be confused with Cambridge, Massachusetts, is starting their own Battle Code. And it's a very different game, very challenging, and we're working on that right now. So schoolwork is yet again being put off, and we're hard at work on our bot.
1: Yeah, and that's really fun right now. And then another thing that's kind of a little in the works right now, kind of just talks right now, but Cambridge Battle Code is something that just happened this year. They just started it, and that kind of got us thinking of maybe a UCalgary Battle Code. So it'd be really cool to have computer science students here hear about a Battle Code that's hosted by us, and then we run a kind of annually thing, the same way the other MIT's been running their Battle Code. And what I assume Cambridge will do, it's definitely going to be something they run annually, so kind of early talks with that, you know, talk with some professors, maybe ways we could get people working on it maybe over the year. And then maybe if you listen to this now, maybe you'll hear about it sometime 2027. There's going to be a Battle Code going on in UCalgary. So might be a part of that and making that happen, which would be really cool.
3: That's awesome. And it's great to hear that you guys enjoyed it so much that you're kind of wanting to continue and doing one right now. And then having one at UCalgary, that would be absolutely amazing.
1: Yeah, definitely one of my favorite parts of my uni experience. So bringing that here would be really cool. So yeah.
3: That's awesome. So we're going to shift gears a little bit. So you both have done numerous internships. Do you have any advice for students who may be listening and struggling to get an internship or are scared to apply?
0: Yeah, for sure. I'll get started with that. I've done internships every summer since grade 11, actually. And my number one advice is that you're likely not going to get an internship by cold applying. You're going to need connections, and you're going to need to show your skills in unique ways. So things like projects, doing something like Battle Code, those things help you stand out. And then you need to go to career fairs, message people on LinkedIn, talk to people. And 90% of the time, it's not going to pan out, and that feels bad. But that 10% of the time is so important, because you can do hundreds of cold applications and probably not get a response. But if you do like 100 talking to somebody on LinkedIn or at a career fair, definitely something is going to come out of that.
1: Yeah, for sure. I didn't do as many internships, but I wasn't so much good at the reaching out to people, connecting with people. I didn't really hear that advice early on in my degree, which I wish I definitely did. I was stuck cold applying and definitely went some summers without internships for sure. So eventually I was able to get one for my last year. But yeah, the cold applying doesn't really work as well as you might think it will. So it's good to reach out and get a lot of connections and then just keep trying. The Battle Code is a project I did that really got me a lot of the opportunities. So I'm very grateful for it. Should do something like that.
3: Yeah, that's really great advice. Having like other extra projects and things is definitely helpful when you're applying. And would you guys say that there was like you guys face any specific struggles when you were applying?
0: Yeah, so in terms of struggles during the internship and job search process, I definitely think feeling discouraged when you spend months applying and networking and you're not getting a response. But if you're putting in a lot of effort and doing things right, eventually an opportunity will come up. So trying not to give up when things are tough is important. Also, I wanted to add that competitions like Battle Code are a great way of getting opportunities because there are sponsors there who are looking for great students to join them. And so there's great career fairs connected with that. Actually, we got jobs thanks to Battle Code. So
1: yeah, so the main sponsor of MIT Battle Code this year was a company called Amplitude. They were the platinum sponsor. The CEO, co-founder, was a previous Battle Code winner, two-time winner of the whole competition. So he's got a kind of connection to it. He kind of loves where he came from, and he comes back to sponsor with his big company, Amplitude, that he runs now. So yeah, we both got offers to work there. I'm going to the San Francisco office, and Anna's going to the Vancouver office this kind of summer. So it's pretty sweet.
3: That's crazy. Congratulations, guys. Yeah, that's
0: awesome.
3: Thank you.
0: Thank you.
3: I mean, that's a great example of how like doing these things and making connections can get you internships and jobs. So that's really great.
1: Yeah, just doing a competition. And then they gave us a special award. They're giving out a sponsor award. And then we got to talk to them a bunch, like in Boston there. And that really helped our application through like the interview process for the roles. I would not have gotten it if I didn't talk to them and they knew who I was already from the competition. So very lucky for that. And it's definitely something everyone should try to do. It's good connections that way.
3: Yeah, no, that's great. So we're going to talk about something a little bit more fun. Anna, you have your own blog. Can you tell us a little bit about what that is like and how you find time to pursue personal hobbies and activities while still having like such a full schedule?
0: Oh, yeah, thank you. So my blog is unappetite.com. And so it's kind of a combination of my name, Anna, and appetite, because I have a big appetite for food. A lot of what I blog about is food, but I also like to blog just about my life, whether that's been university. I won't be able to blog about that anymore soon. Internships, jobs, exploring the city, things like that. And I've actually been writing at least one blog post every month since September 2022, when I started at UCalgary. Shout out to Colton, because I almost missed a month because of Battle Code, and he insisted that I need to write a blog post. I can't break my streak. So we were like on the airplane to Boston, and I was writing a blog post about my internships. So thanks to him, my streak is still unbroken. And in terms of having the time to do it, it's difficult to make the time sometimes, but once you get into it, you can write a blog post in not too many hours, like 2 or 3 hours with photos, editing and everything. And I find it very rewarding. It's a way to be more creative and have a break from just like the pure coding and math parts of the degree. And I really enjoy getting my thoughts out, and it's a lovely feeling to have people read your writing.
3: No, that's great. Are you excited to write more about what you do in Vancouver with your new job?
0: Yeah, I definitely am.
3: That's awesome.
1: I can't wait to read those. That's going to be cool.
3: Do you have any ideas of what you kind of want to write about, where you want to start?
0: Well, there's a lot of good food in Vancouver. And also just like the transition to full-time work from university. That's going to be an interesting one, and moving out there on my own.
1: You got some great articles already, especially the ones on like how to get internships and your experience with a lot of them. So anyone in comp sci, undergrad especially, definitely worth a read for sure.
0: Thank you.
3: That's great. And we're just going to go back a little bit. Do you guys want to tell us about like what jobs you got through Battle Code? Like what are your positions?
1: Yeah, so I'm going to be a software engineer on the forward deploy team at their San Francisco office at Amplitude. So it's mostly just software engineering, kind of a new type of role in these kind of startups in San Francisco style companies. But yeah, a lot of software engineering.
0: I'm going to be a software engineer on the data pipeline team in the Vancouver office at Amplitude.
3: Mm-hmm. So Colton, you're a virtual reality software engineer?
1: Yeah, so I did a virtual reality software engineering for my internship last fall. Mm-hmm. So I kind of really got into it over the last summer. It just seemed like a really cool career path. And I was still exploring what I'm going to do because I really had no idea. And CompSci has such a breadth of stuff that I kind of just want to explore everything. So I found that last fall and did that for 4 months. And that was really fun, just making, we made construction training simulations. So kind of there's normal construction training courses that a company, Alberta Construction Training Institute is where I worked at. They have a bunch of courses that kind of do training, certification, stuff like that. And then they have some VR kind of components to them. So get trained on like virtual reality, like crane operator. So it's really nice. And it was really fun to make those. And I probably won't do it as a career path right now, you know, going to Amplitude, but I still want to work on a lot of that stuff because I'll definitely do it in my free time for sure because it's really fun.
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From Saddle Lake Cree Nation, Tia Wood, off the 2024 EP Pretty Red Bird. That was Dirt Roads, covered by Jeremy Dutcher at the Exceptional Show at the National Music Center for the National Day of Truth and Reconciliation a couple weeks back. Well, my name is Tasha, and this is Good Egg on CJSW 90.9 FM. CJSW broadcasts from the University of Calgary campus, located on the traditional territories of the people of the Treaty 7 region in southern Alberta, which includes the Blackfoot Confederacy, comprised of the Siksika, Wagani, and Ganawa First Nations, the Sutina First Nation, and the Stoney Nakoda, including the Chiniki, Bears Paw, and Goodstoney First Nations. The City of Calgary is also home to Métis Nation of Alberta, Districts 5 and 6. Let's hear from Hermanos Gutierrez next. Their new record is Los Ojos del Cóndor. The song is Dios de la Paz.

Steph Chura has a new album. It's called Dancing Alone on the Concrete. We heard the song, The Concrete. October 21st marks the 23rd anniversary of Elliott Smith's passing day. In tribute, that was Seth Avett and Jessica Lee Mayfield and their take on Pizzola, Ghostkeeper, and This Is How I Know You from a couple records back, the outstanding Multi-Dimensional Culture, and Hermanos Gutierrez with Dios de la Paz off the top. On Deck, three bands with upcoming shows at the Palomino right here in Calgary. First up, Status Non-Status playing this Friday, October 16th with By Divine Right, Self-Cut Bangs, and Sad Birthdays. Here's Basket Weaving.

ancestor who wades out into the depths before swift and graceful, a leg over the rim of weed grass.

Montreal's Taxi Girls with Midnight Mixtape off Static, Champagne by Subcell. They will be releasing their EP Relax at the Palomino on October 23rd. Truck Violence, another Montreal act, in town at the Pal on November 17th. The Weather Vane Is My Body is their recent record. We heard House Caught Fire and Basket Weaving from Status Non-Status. Up next, UK project Vanishing Twin with Sugarstone off Archives on Good Egg on CJSW 90.9 FM.

Dream pop out of Minneapolis. She's Green with Keeper off Swallowtail. High in the Orange Air by Light Conductor, a collaboration between Jace Lasik from the Besnard Lakes and Stephen Ramsey from Young Galaxy. Their third release is Sequence 3. And starting us off, Vanishing Twin and Sugar Stone. You Say I Romanticize is the latest album from Sweeping Promises. This is Abduction on Camera.

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San Fran's Imperial Teen has been releasing records for 30 years. The newest is All Over You. We heard Hands All Up and Sweeping Promises with Abduction on Camera. And before that, well, it's time for me to say goodbye. This episode of Good Egg is coming to an end. Alex will be here at the Crow's Nest next week, and we will both be in studio the week after that. Tour Tomb closing the show this evening. Here's Porcelain Doll, Off Veins. Stay tuned to Seek Heavy.

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You just heard Sable Island by Inanimate from BC. That's off their 2022 album, Narratives of Subsistence. All right. We've got a bit of a journey tonight. I'll be here for the next 2 hours playing some heavy tunes of various sorts. We're going to start off here with a nice French band, L'Horreur d'Exister, with the song In the Arms of Night, and then head on over to Calgary's own Umbral Veil after that. So stick around. Lots of cool, interesting stuff to share tonight. So hope you are ready to come on a journey with me. Let's get into it. This is In the Arms of Night by L'Horreur d'Exister on 2Seek Heavy, CJSW 90.9 FM.

cannot know what it is to live here month upon month, year after year, breathing this infernal air, absorbing the miasma of barbarity which permeates these walls.

Welcome to Canada's oldest record fair. On Sunday, October 18th, head to the Acadia Recreation Complex at 240 90th Ave Southeast for the Calgary Music Collectors Show, Calgary's biggest biannual record fair with over 100 vendors from all over Western Canada. 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

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You just heard Absolution by Toronto's Encasement. That is a really cool solo project. Off the first album, which came out September 4th this year. Pretty cool. Love everything on that album. Before that, we had Living Temple by Black Death Cult from Edmonton. That's from their 2019 album, Devil's Paradise. Prior to that, we had one of Calgary's newest death doom bands, Umbral Veil, with the title track from their July release, Dwell. And starting us off, we had In the Arms of Night by L'Horreur d'Exister from 2025's Le Font from Montreal. All right. Now we will... we're going to hop over some water. We're going to go to Indonesia now with a band called Onto. From there, we're going to head over to Africa and then... we're gonna get pretty atmospheric after that, so buckle up. Let's hear Rampogan by Onto from their upcoming album Yet I Smile, expected released December 6th. So things to look forward to. 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

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You just heard Sutrine Emptiness by Saprovor from their 2026 release. It came out early August. Album was called Numinous Abditory Deflagration. They are from Italy. Very, very nice textural stuff. Before that, we had the Russian dark jazz project Polvorovo with their decidedly not dark jazz song Black Powder from Chernovik. That's from 2012. Before that, we had Maelstrom by Coltane from Brandung from 2025, German band. Prior to Coltane, we listened to Experiment 4.4 by a band called Goma. That is a single from June of this year, a solo project, from North Africa, from Tunisia. And starting us off with that long, weird set, we had Indonesia's Antu with their new track Rampogan from their upcoming album Yet I Smile. All right, speaking of dark jazz, let's explore some more textural stuff in that vein connected to the heavy realm. We're going to listen to Rehov by Tolat from Israel, and then some Genital Shame and Lovecraft Sextet. So stick around and zone out with me. This is Rehov by Tolat on 2Seek Heavy, CJSW 90.9 FM.

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You just heard Si Quieres by the Lovecraft Sextet from Vatican City. That is off their upcoming album, coming out October 16th, so a few days. Really looking forward to that. Big fan of what the Lovecraft Sextet are up to. Before that, we had Hermaphroditic Image by Genital Shame from LA. That was off their 2024 album Chronic Illness Wish. And starting us off, we had Rihov by Tolat, who I have talked about extensively on this show. I am a big fan. All right. Keeping with the jazz element, but getting a little bit more energetic now. We're going to listen to Faustine by the Mount Fuji Doom Jazz Corporation from their 2010 album Succubus, and then take it from there. Hope you're enjoying this weird journey. I know I am. 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

Welcome back, everyone, to Seek Heavy on CJSW 90.9 FM. You just heard Valotos by Oranzi Pazuzu from their 2024 album Muntautuja. Anyway, before that, we had the title track from Five the Hierophant's 2024 album Ape Iron. And starting us off, we had an older one from 2010. That was Faustine from Succubus by the Mount Fuji Doom Jazz Corporation. Now, looking at the time, I realize I can't count minutes. As it turns out, I have a lot more time than I thought I did. So I thought I had one song left, but I might have more. But in the meantime, I'm going to say we have one. I might be back with something else after this long one. We're going to listen to a really cool new project. This is actually one of the members from Calgary's own Sigil doing a solo thing under the name Aphotic Paths. This is the only song out by this artist so far, and the more I listen to it, the more I love it. This is a track called In Agro Dominico Catonic Cathedral, and yeah, it came out September 20th of this year. Very, very cool. So I'll be back next week for a super special kind of serious, kind of silly Halloween focused episode, so lots of fun stuff to share. Hope to see you there, or whatever. And then after that, the week after is a funding drive, so got some fun things planned for both of those. But in the meantime, let's listen to Aphotic Paths. I might be back after that. If not, see you next week. Thanks for listening. 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

0: Well, I know you must be very tired from your journey. Good night.
1: Okay, so you came for me to have a look at your ear infection?
2: Yes, I haven't been able to hear anything new for the past few weeks. I can't take it anymore.
1: Huh. In all my years in Calgary, Alberta, I've never seen anything like this.
2: Is there anything you can do to help me, doctor?
3: Hey, Chase, we're going to watch wrestling at the morgue. Want to come watch?
1: I'm actually in the middle of something, House. Can you give me a moment?
4: What's your diagnosis?
1: I'm not sure. I haven't seen any ear infection like this before. Maybe it's lupus?
4: It's never lupus.
5: House, what did I tell you about watching wrestling in the morgue?
6: House, did you see what The Undertaker did to Stone Cold Steve Austin? Oh, hi, Chase.
3: Come on. Can't you see I'm doing medicine?
5: What's the problem?
1: Ear infection? We can't figure out how to treat it.
5: Is that right? Let's have a look. Insoditis media. Get him some antibiotics.
6: No, I don't think so. Maybe it's just middle ear. Also, treat it with antibiotics.
3: No, the antibiotics will kill the patient. I think I have a solution. Give me a sec.
1: Where are you going?
3: Oh, I'm just going to get my bone saw.
6: What? It's okay. We'll just need to get a better look at it. Maybe come to my office?
5: House, what are you doing? You can't bring a boombox in here.
3: Have the kid face the music.
5: House, turn it off now. You're disturbing the other patients.
2: Wait, I can hear again. I'm cured.
1: House, how did you cure it?
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you that we will vaporize you in T-minus 5, 4, 3, 2. 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The broadcast we're intercepting is 90.9 FM CJSW, broadcasting from the University of Calgary. It is too good to laser down. We must preserve this ingenuity of humanity forever for years to come. Let's bring it back to our alien base, Zorp. Oh, Glorp, you've convinced me. All right, back to Zorton. Enjoy your fine listening, Earthlings. But remember, we will always be watching.

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0: Live from Calgary, Alberta, Canada, it's time for The Apartment Complex. 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
1: Hello, everybody. You guys are listening to Apartment Complex, broadcast to you live in the lovely landlocked prairies of Calgary, Alberta. My name is Dylan. What you guys has heard straight from 1966 is the song Ride a White Horse off of an album of the same name by the Norwegian-Australian composer Sven Liebjerg. Apologies if I'm mispronouncing that. This is a funny song because I think it's one of those weird cases where the song is 100 times more popular than its source material. This was originally made, again, in 1966 for a film eventually released in 1968. It is also called To Ride a White Horse. It is an Australian documentary about the surfing culture in that continent. It is directed, produced, starring, edited, and shot by the same Australian man, a producer named Robert Evans. Not that producer, Robert Evans, not the Godfather, Kid Stays in the Picture guy, a completely different Robert Evans. And it was released to very little critical acclaim in Australian theaters in 1968. I know Letterboxd isn't really the best judgment for the success or popularity of films, but this movie has, drumroll please, 8 logs. There's 2 reviews, and one of them is a guy asking where you can watch this movie, and the other one is a link to that movie. Good for him. I really enjoy this song, some quiet, mellow surf stuff, to really bring us into the next 2 hours of movie chat. I don't know if you guys have been checking the papers, I don't know if you guys have been reading the Times, checking your Instagrams, or your WeChats, or your Snap-a-phones, or whatever. Apartment Complex has a show. This is not a joke, this is not an alert. Check NUTV.ca or the New University Television YouTube channel. CJSW 90.9 FM has been working over the summer in collaboration with NUTV, two-thirds of the Tri-Media Alliance over at the University of Calgary, to make Apartment Complex a real-life talk show aired across the McEwen Hall and the campuses of Calgary. Of course, your lovely host, me, Dylan Parker Mansfield, is the host of this show. I've been working over this over the summer. If you guys remember the drought of Apartment Complex for like a month straight where I aired nothing but, I don't know, the General Mart episode, I think. That's because I was hard at work being a producer with a big tie and a big job. I'm going to be talking a little more seriously about this later down the line, but right now I just want to promote the fact that the first episode of Apartment Complex, the show, the first episode of a 4-part season 1 is airing right now at NUTV.ca or NUTV's YouTube channel, and you can check it out now. 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This has kind of been my baby for a while now. This kind of felt like a natural progression for the show. We have, as far as I know, the only late-night talk show ever on CJSW 90.9 FM since we got our FM license in 1985. And it kind of felt real to bring this show to the screen and the characters that come to my apartment, see what they actually look like and see me in my dinky little ramshackle house. I've been very excited to show you guys the stuff I've been making. I've been very excited to work with all sectors of the Tri-Media Alliance, and I'm excited to just talk about Apartment Complex. In the second hour here, we have an interview with the fine staff over at New University Television, but for now, I just want to let you guys know that the show is out. I'll be playing a little snippet of it in our next on-air segment, and I'll be talking a little bit more about the stuff we've been making and the stuff that's been coming out, but for now, the show is out. You need to watch the show now. 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What you guys are about to hear, a triple feature straight out of Montreal from 1964. This is Mère Morte by Les Jaguars off their 1964 self-titled. And a personal favorite of mine, played this at the end of season 2 of the radio show, not the film show. This is Ebb Tide by another Montreal-based band called Les Holoops, also from 1964. Once again, that is NUTV.ca or NUTV's YouTube channel.

0: Hello, everybody. You guys are listening to Apartment Complex, broadcast to you live in Calgary, Alberta. What you guys has heard straight from two Edmonton-based artists, Stuart Mitchell and Doug Roberts. This is an extended version of What I Am, originally released in 1966 off a single called Bo Diddley. And right before that, moving over to Montreal, we got Ebb Tide by Les Holoops off their 1964 single, Here Comes Les Holoops. Guys, it's just me in the apartment today because I don't know if you heard the news. Apartment Complex is moving the TV. The radio show isn't going anywhere. We're still going to be here every week from here on till the end of time. I don't know when this radio show is going to end. But one thing is for sure. If you want to see what I look like, if you want to see what all the crazy characters that burst into this show look like, if you're on NUTV.ca or NUTV's YouTube channel, that is New University Television, CJSW 90.9 FM has been working in collaboration with them over the summer to bring Apartment Complex to TV. We have a full set. We have a full cast and crew. I've been filming stuff all across the streets of downtown Calgary all over the summer. If you saw a man in a big corduroy suit and a big, big blue tie, some disgusting little greasy acne and a dinky little NUTV microphone, that was me. The first episode is available now, released last Friday over at NUTV's YouTube channel. And we actually did a live segment in collaboration with Crazy Bastard Magazine and Scabafava's Deli. Scabafava's, if you don't know, is a lovely Italian joint right on the edge of 17th Avenue. And Crazy Bastard Magazine, I believe based out of Edmonton, Alberta, a skater magazine, they worked together to do a meatball sub eating competition. And because I like chaos and I like messing around and I like having fun, NUTV and CJSW 90.9 FM and myself collaborated with Scabafava's Deli and Crazy Bastard and making this beautiful pentagram that resulted in a meatball sub eating competition filmed live with your taxpayer dollars. I've included a little link to the segment right now.
1: Five hundred years ago, the Earl of Sandwich created what we now know today as the sandwich. A slice of bread, a slice of cheese, a slice of ham from Hamburg, and another slice of bread, all wrapped together in a blanket we now know as the sandwich. Now, in the heart-hearted streets of Calgary, Alberta, in the landlocked prairies of 17th Avenue, we find ourselves here today, where scientists, engineers, and quote-unquote sandwich artists find themselves creating an ultimate biblical-level concoction. I am here live at Scabafava's Deli in the heart of the Calgary Stampede, and we are here live in collaboration with Crazy Bastard Magazine from Edmonton, Alberta, to do a meatball sub-eating competition. I hope this establishment doesn't have loud music. Is that a fucking... There's a horse. That's awesome. Okay. What's your favorite kind of meatball sub?
2: Favorite meatball sub? Probably beef?
1: You think you're going
3: to
1: win?
3: Am I going to win? I think time will tell.
1: What's the biggest thing you ever ate in your life?
4: The biggest thing I ever ate in my life? Fuck, probably just a 12-inch Subway sandwich, you know?
1: You're going to Subway?
4: Yeah,
1: that's it. Well, turn the camera around. We're at Scabafava's Deli, and you choose to go to Subway?
4: Nah, dude. I'm just saying that's the biggest thing I ever ate. Quality is definitely better here. That's why I haven't been to Subway since they opened. It's been 2 years. Never seen a Subway.
1: There's a Subway way over there, I know. Do you want to, like...
4: I don't know. It's probably closed down after this place opened.
1: Well, if they're still open, you got any messages for them?
4: Or? Oh, yeah. Go fuck yourself, dude.
1: I'm going to get in there. I'm going to get me a meatball sub. I didn't register in the competition, but if I ask nicely, can I get a meatball parm?
5: Absolutely not.
0: 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That is short for New University Television, just one third of the University of Calgary's Tri-Media Alliance, alongside the student newspaper The Gauntlet and CJSW 90.9 FM. I've been working as a producer for NUTV for the past 3 months, and it's been a pleasure working with the Tri-Media Alliance and making a product that promotes both NUTV and CJSW 90.9 FM. The first episode, in typical apartment complex fashion, guest stars my good friend, my best friend, Mr. Aiden Beatty, who you might remember as Ernie the Mechanic, way back in September of 2025. It was a pleasure having Aiden back on the show, especially bringing him on camera as a brand new character. I think this needs to be seen to be believed. I'm very happy that some new aspiring student at the University of Calgary is going to, wrap up their Eng 201 exam, and they go over to McEwen Hall, and they're going to grab some Bake Chef because they heard so much about this weird Vietnamese sub spot at UPC. And they order their food, and they get a tall can of Coke, and they sit down in McEwen Hall, and they look up at the little televisions that they have all across the food court. And they see me in a giant brown corduroy suit and my best friend dressed up like a fat mime who is moaning and rapping. And it just needs to be seen to be believed. Aiden did a wonderful job playing this character, and filming it was a load of fun. People that have been on the show, the radio show, are coming onto the show, the YouTube show, in the next couple months. We have one new episode airing up until January of 2027. Friends like Art Beasley, Silverhead, and Joey Coyote may make some wonderful returns onto the big screen. We'll be talking a little bit more about the show later down the line, but we're going to get back to the music here. 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As always, if you guys want to keep in touch, text or call us 403-220-3991. That is 403-220-3991. In accordance to all this movie chat, we got some great stuff from movie soundtracks from the 1960s. This is the theme to The Third Man, covered by Buddy Morrell off their 1966 album, The Exciting World of Buddy Morrell and His Guitars. The original soundtrack for this, I believe, released in 1949, the film The Third Man, directed by Cal Reed, starring Orson Welles, is done on a zither. If you don't know what a zither is, it's the kind of music you hear in, like, SpongeBob when they're at Goo Lagoon. Like, it's like, the very, like, flutey guitar. It's a weird soundtrack for a wonderful noir, but seeing this kind of surf rock cover of it is very in character. Right after that, I got a request forever ago to play this song on my show because it felt very of theme, and I'm finally going to play it now. This is Music to Watch Space Girls By. Once again, a cover of the song Music to Watch Girls By. Space Girls was done by Leonard Nimoy off of a 1967 album called Leonard Nimoy Presents Mr. Spock's Music from Outer Space. I don't know how much Leonard Nimoy actually worked on this album. There's some spoken word novelty stuff on it, but for the most part, it's this weird kind of like Moog surf kind of music that just so happens to have Spock from Star Trek on the front cover. Enjoy.

Hello, everybody. You guys are listening to Apartment Complex, broadcast to you live in Calgary, Alberta. What you guys has heard, a lovely triple billing of movie soundtracks and movie-centric songs. That last one was Tango by Galt McDermott, originally from a 1969 soundtrack to a film called Women Is Sweeter, straight out of Canada from 1969. Right before that, a weird request I got a long, long time ago. Music to Watch Space Girls by, a cover of Music to Watch Girls by Leonard Nimoy off a 1967 album called Leonard Nimoy Presents Mr. Spock's Music from Outer Space. I'm willing to bet a large sum of money that Leonard Nimoy didn't really do much with that song. He probably just put his face on the cover and got all the money, because I don't know if he knows guitars. I know that he can act. I know that he can direct a movie. Did you know he made Three Men and a Baby? I learned that like very recently. But I don't know if he can do music. But you know who else can't do music but can act and can direct? Dylan Mansfield of The Apartment Complex. That's me, guys. I don't know if you heard the news. I don't know if you're just tuning in now. Apartment Complex, the radio show, every Wednesday, midnight to 2 a.m. on CJSW 90.9 FM, is coming to television. CJSW has been working with the fine folks over at New University TV in collaboration with the Tri-Media Alliance at U of C. The first episode of Apartment Complex, the show, aired last Friday, and we have a new episode airing every single month at the end of the month up until January 2027. I've been working on this all summer. If there was a bit of a drought in episodes over the summer, you now know why. I don't really know what else to say beyond watch the show. I've included a link to it on the CJSW app and iTunes if you're listening over there. If not, you can check out NUTV.ca or NUTV's official YouTube channel, or just Google NUTV Apartment Complex and it's most likely going to come up. We got 15 minutes of fun interviewing a crazy guest, which we've never had on the radio show before, and doing a wonderful on the street segment with the fine folks over at Scavafava's Deli on 17th Avenue. A lot of fine folks worked on this show. In the next hour here, we got an interview with NUTV head Cameron McGowan. You might also heard Cameron's name through things like the Calgary Underground Film Festival and his own films, which he's been directing for the past decade in Calgary, Alberta, and the extended area. We're talking a lot about NUTV over there in the next hour, but in the meantime, I want to give some smaller shout-outs to some people that also worked on the show. The other producer at NUTV, Finn Heffer, the other summer producer, was a wonderful cinematographer and did a lot helping with the edit. Full Frontal, Apartment Complex Episode 1 is my very first editing project ever. I've worked behind a camera, I've worked on a camera, I've done boom mic operation, I've done ADR. Editing is my biggest filmmaking blind spot, and it's all thanks to Finn and Gracie Heeg, our other summer editor, for telling me how to, you know, do it. Jack Parker, the other main producer there, lovely, lovely person. You can also catch them around with their own films. Highly recommend Canada in the 15th Century, some great film stuff of a Ren Fair in downtown Calgary. I believe you can find that over on his Vimeo. Sophie Cardin, our communications lead over at NUTV, great with getting all the promotion out, working with the Apartment Complex Instagram. That is apartmentcomplex_CJSW on Instagram if you're not following us already. Michael Hendy, who's been on the show I think twice now, did all the theme songs for the show. This wonderful like pop punk song I was not expecting. Fun fact, that Third Man cover by Buddy Morell I was playing earlier on the show, that was actually one of the references I gave to Michael. I'm like, oh, we can do like kind of like a poppy 60s like go-go hullabaloo Johnny Carson kind of thing. And Michael's like, yes, that's good, and I can do that, but what if I just made a full punk song for you? I did not ask for this. I'm not complaining. I love it. I love it so much. So much so that it's going to lead us into our interview with Cam McGowan, and you're going to hear it in T-minus 2 minutes for the first time ever.
But like, goddamn. Yeah, I'll shout out to Michael Hendy for that. Shout out to Aiden Beattie for coming on the show. Shout out to Crazy Bastard Magazine and Skaz of Oz's Deli for working with me. Shout out, here's a preview of the people that have been working on screen for the next couple of episodes. Eric Wilkinson, John V.F. Dale, Josh Birtwistle, John Swan, a local Calgary rapper. Very excited about that one. Too many people were involved in the show, and frankly, I think that's a beautiful thing, that I'm running out of breath when I name all the people that made this show possible. I keep stressing that University of Calgary is the only university in all of Canada with a tri-media alliance. That means we have a radio station, a film studio, and a student newspaper. Most universities only have one or maybe two. We are the only university with three, and I think this show is a wonderful space to promote not only CJSW 90.9 FM, but new university television. How I'm going to get the Gauntlet, our student newspaper, involved, only time will tell. I don't know, get back to me in, let's say, April of 2027. You

composed by Mr. Michael Hendy. After that, interspersed in the interview, we have some wonderful songs courtesy of Mr. McGowan. First two are New Orleans by Gary U.S. Bonds off their 1961 album Dance Till Quarter to Three with U.S. Bonds. And after that, Bernadette by The Four Tops off their 1967 album Reach Out. And if you want to reach out to us, 403-220-399...

0: Hello, everybody. You guys are listening to Apartment Complex, broadcast to you live in Calgary, Alberta. I'll cut right to the chase here. I'm joined here by Mr. Cameron McGowan of New University Television. Cameron, how you doing?
1: I'm going real good, Dylan. How you been since you were our summer producer, my friend?
0: I have been in a full frontal. I've been in like a fun employment arc. That's neither here nor there. Classes have started back up. The radio show is now back to being weekly. We took a little bit of a break over the summer. And I'm kind of just like enjoying the stuff that I made over the summer. I was talking to somebody recently. Desperately miss being the producer for any TV. Just because it was a fun environment, wonderful people like you, but also I'm getting money to make silly things.
1: Yes,
0: and which is a very rare opportunity.
1: I know, isn't it a treat? That's my life, man. I get to make silly things with cool people all day. It's the coolest job around.
0: It was absolutely wonderful. It was a great summer, minus a commute, but that's neither here nor there.
1: Yeah, I got that commute too, brother. McLeod Trail construction.
0: The humble Somerset Bridal. No. But we've talked about the show of Apartment Complex for the first hour of the show. I just want to talk about NUTV in general.
1: For sure.
0: Cameron, I actually don't know this about you. How long have you been involved with NUTV?
1: This is 10 years for me. I started celebrating NUTV's 25th anniversary, and this year we're celebrating NUTV's 35th anniversary.
0: Because you've been around the Calgary film scene for a long time now, and I guess the better question is, what brought you to NUTV in the first place?
1: Yeah, what brought me to NUTV is, yes, as you said, I'm old, and I've been around for a long time. And in my earlier years, I was trying to do as many jobs as I possibly could with the end goal of being a filmmaker, because as an independent filmmaker, you need to know how to do at least 20 different jobs. And so after I graduated from SAIT, I was kind of just exploring what the Calgary film industry had to offer. And so I was a PA, a production assistant on some really bad Nora Roberts movies. I worked at the Alberta Film Commission assembling location packages for movies that might want to film here. I worked at Bleeding Art Industries, a very cool special effects warehouse, doing a variety of jobs. Sweeping the warehouse was definitely one of them, but I also got to be a buffalo in a TELUS commercial and learned some fake blood recipes.
0: Sorry, pause. You were a buffalo?
1: Built a buffalo suit for this cheesy TELUS commercial.
0: Like Ace Ventura? You're like in an animal costume?
1: Pretty much, I didn't come out the back Ace Ventura style, but I was definitely the front buffalo head.
0: I want to see this commercial.
1: Yeah, I've never even seen it. It was just what I had to do that day. And but after gaining all that experience, I finally moved to Toronto for a little bit, because that's what people told me you had to do to make movies. You got to go to Toronto. That's where the film industry is, and they do have a great film industry there. No slight against it, but the year I spent there, it was extremely stressful. I was doing everything but wanting to make movies. I was working at TIFF. I was working at the Hipster Video Store. I was seeing some amazing concerts. I got to meet Brian De Palma and Werner Herzog and Adam Egoyan. But I found that it was just I was overstimulated in Toronto, and I didn't want to make anything. I just wanted to live and party. And I yearned for the boring mountains of my motherland.

0: So when I was in Toronto, I got a phone call to meet with the producers of a pilot, a TV show pilot for CBC that was editing in Toronto called Heartland that was filmed here. And I got the job as the producer's assistant in the production office for Heartland. And I slowly worked my way up there. I was there for 10 years at 724 Films. And I worked my way up from assistant to manager of development and business affairs, like a very big boy adult style job. And in the meantime, I was using the skills I'd accumulated to make my own short films and eventually my own feature films. And I realized I'd become kind of a good resource for a lot of emerging filmmakers. And I really want to help create a cool film scene in Calgary, or at least support a film scene so that people aren't told to move to Toronto or Montreal to make their movies. I want people to be able to make their stuff in Calgary. And so when the position as executive director for NUTV opened up online, I had like four people go, "Cam, you should really apply for this. Like, this really falls within your skill set and your want to build community." So yeah, I was lucky to get that job. It's felt like I've had this job for 2 years, not 10 years. I'm sure the pandemic helped. But yeah, I really love that I get to be kind of the first stop for a lot of people on their filmmaking journey, and to can make that a fun, breezy experience instead of the toxic, competitive messaging you get in the film industry
1: the
0: of like,
1: fighting for a PA job.
0: Yeah, exactly. When I was in Toronto,
1: the Alberta
0: man.
1: To Montreal pipeline.
0: Yeah, exactly. Alberta to Montreal pipeline. Like stabbing your friend in the back for an unpaid job. Like, I saw that happen so many times. And it's needless because we all have cool stories in us. And, you know, a lot of people are in this for the love of the game. But if you're encountering that toxic stuff as your first step in the industry, you're going to either continue that toxicity or you're not going to stay in that industry. So I really like that I get to be a big teddy bear hug on your entry level into the film industry.
1: The humble Cam waiting for you.
0: Yeah, but then I get to check in with these guys too, right? Like, help them with their grant applications, help them get roles on productions, and let them know that it doesn't need to be toxic. It can be supportive and cool and fun, because it is. It's making play, right? It's just playing around in the basement. You're just doing cops and robbers on a bigger scale.
1: Yeah, I feel like I said this talking about my own show earlier, but like, since I was a kid, I think my earliest dream was like, oh, I've always wanted to like work in TV as like a writer or a director. And I feel like this was an opportunity of like, oh, yeah, you guys have like writer workshops every month to like talk about scripts. We have camera workshops to like learn how to operate a camera. And it's a great opportunity for like, if you are interested in acting, interested in directing, interested in writing, interested in just like being the boom mic operator, this is like a wonderful. I'm sounding like an infomercial right now.
0: Yeah, I was
1: like
0: about to thank you for the plug.
1: NUTV.ca.

0: MTV, I think, has been around, you would know this off the top of your head, I think since 85?
1: That's when it started as a club, yeah. We were incorporated 35 years ago, but I believe it was 83 that it started as a club.
0: Were you aware of NUTV prior, before you started working there?
1: I was, because NUTV used to be, they would do a one-hour like talk show a month. And that talk show would end up on community television, on Channel 11.
0: Yeah.
1: So even when I started, we would still deliver to Shaw and get a one-hour block of time with them. But once that Shaw system collapsed, like, they fired every single staff member maybe 6 months after I started.
0: Oh God.
1: And but it was a great opportunity to break up our projects into weekly short-form videos instead of monthly long-form videos, because there's a lot more you can do with weekly short-form. You can do a horror short film. You can do a music video. You can go cover, you know, the zoo or the folk fest. And so by making it smaller, we've actually created more production opportunities than there were when it was, like, the monthly variety program.
0: Do you find there's been, like, a big change going from, like, public access to, like, the rise of YouTube in the 2010s?
1: Yeah, it's been crazy. It's been crazy to see, because, right when we started, we pivoted from Shaw Cable to YouTube, and then our videos on YouTube were getting decent views, but now people just watch their content on Instagram, so we've had to redo the aspect ratio for a lot of our productions. It's just, I'm a cinema guy, right? Like, I love widescreen, VistaVision, 70mm. And I believe that people get into making movies to do big elaborate images like that. So we're not making these productions framed for Instagram. That's kind of the second thought. Like, we're still framing them for the widescreen imagery.
0: I actually had someone, a clip from the first episode of Apartment Complex, went decently popular on NUTV's Instagram. And I had a friend reach out being like, wait, why does it look like that? And I'm like, well, it's on you. It wasn't filmed for Instagram.
1: Exactly. Like, yeah, yeah.
0: You're not seeing the full picture. It's not an IMAX.
1: The Instagram's an afterthought, even though that's where people watch it. It's like, I don't want to make content. I want the people to make a full video from beginning to end and learn all the intricacies of that. Like, we could bring a cell phone to an event and make a video that looks better on Instagram, but it's not what we're teaching. We're teaching how to make short films or make your own content. And movies are widescreen, for now at least. Yeah, and I like it that way.
0: We don't want to make something that's, like, entirely symmetrical framing so it looks awesome on Instagram.
1: Yeah.
0: It looks awesome on Instagram, but then, you see the full version. It's like, why is everything in the middle?
1: Yeah, but also, NUTV, it's funny. We're not set up to make viral content or, like, popular content. We're set up to make the first ever video you've made.
0: Yes.
1: We're an opportunity for, I call it, failing in a safe environment. I know people don't like the word failure, but when you fail, you grow and you become better. And it's better to fail in a small studio around fellow students in a supportive environment than in the public eye on maybe a $15,000 loan you got from your parents to make a short film. Yeah. You know what I'm saying?
0: Yes.
1: There's no stakes at NUTV. The goal is to not make a beautiful film. It's to learn and for the next one to get better and the next one to get better. And maybe eventually you'll make something awesome.
0: I think there's something really endearing about, like, this is a lot of people's first project, and sometimes, like, leaning into it, I think is really, really nice.
1: Yeah, absolutely.
0: I think I've said this in a previous interview I've done on the show before. There's a quote I think about a lot. I forget specifically from who, talking about, like, Saturday Night Live in the 90s, where it was like, oh, the reason why a lot of people really liked that era of the show was when someone shuts a door, the set shakes.
1: Right, or Sandler's holding back laughs.
0: I kind of like that. Like, I leaned into that a lot with the Apartment Complex show. Like, it's funny if you can kind of see the roof.
1: Yeah.
0: And there's something sweet about that.
1: Especially when the world's AI 4K pristine, slick.
0: When
1: real life is not like that. You know what I'm saying? We've got stained teeth and dirty boots and, you know what I'm saying?
0: The other show we produced over the summer was a great Q&A show called Mailbox.
1: Yes.
0: The first episode of that is also available on NTV's YouTube right now. Mm-hmm. And it had the similar thing of, like, oh, these are just two guys hanging out and making each other laugh. And it's one of the best things I think we've ever made.
1: It's
0: just
1: great.
0: We're just it's just two guys hanging out.
1: Yeah, both your guys' shows definitely capture that community outsider artist spirit that I really want us to go for.
0: Yes.
1: But the beauty of NUTV is that we're also here for people who decide they don't want to make movies or TV after volunteering a couple times. You know what I'm saying? Because they only had to spend $10 to learn it's not for them.
0: Mm-hmm.
1: Instead of telling their parents they're going to film school for 2 years, getting a student loan and going to film school, and then realizing after 2 years it's not for you. Isn't it better for your life to realize 2 weeks afterwards it's not for you?
0: Not like halfway through a Heartland creation.
1: A lot of people daydream about directing, right? Yeah. But when you actually have to deal with that social dynamic and the time pressure and the scheduling and all that, it can be a nightmare. And so it's almost better for you to figure that out as early and inexpensively as possible.
0: Yeah.
1: So it's like, as much as I love when like some of our graduates are getting into master's programs at Concordia off the work they made with us, or their student movies or playing at film festivals that they made with us, like both those things have happened and it's amazing and I love talking about those. But I also love when someone signs up to act in something and they realize they don't want to do it anymore. And it's like, I'm glad we could help you with that. Like, we're just providing an opportunity for you to help yourself out. It's extracurricular, right?
0: Once again, that's NUTV.ca. Now you're sounding like the infomercial.
1: Yeah, that's my job, though.
0: I'm just a volunteer.
1: Yeah, exactly,
0: bro. Wow.
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0: It's a big thing I tried to push with this show. As I've been saying time and time again, and as viewers are probably very annoyed by this, University of Calgary, as far as I know, is the only university with a tri-media alliance.
1: That's right.
0: That is CJSW 90.9 FM, where you're listening to right now, New University TV, where the lovely Cam works, and The Gauntlet, the student newspaper.
1: Mm-hmm.
0: How do you like to work with the other parts of the Tri-Media Alliance?
1: So we're all homies. It's a bit more difficult with The Gauntlet as they have different staff every year. I think German's the only one who's kind of stayed a consistent staff member for the last little bit, and she's amazing. But it's funny because we all serve different purposes, but we essentially appeal to the same demographic.
0: Yeah.
1: So a lot of our members will be members at CJSW and Gauntlet as well. So the ways we collaborate, we always let folks use our space if they need it. We've had Gauntlet have a Halloween party in our space, and CJSW had their open house in our space. We'll cover their events with, if needed. But mainly we all share ad space. So Gauntlet gives us and CJSW free ads. We give them free ads on our TV. Mm. And CJSW does free radio ads. So we're all in cahoots. But we also realize we appeal to different types of niche demographics. So we are supportive. We are different enough that we don't have to really compete. So we just make sure that people know that, you know, we're all friends and that we're all essentially together the AV club. If you combine all three of them into a King Ghidorah, you know, three-headed dragon, it's the AV club, essentially.
0: That's terrifying. When I first joined university 4 years ago, it was Clubs Week, and I'm just like tiny little boy from Saskatchewan. I don't know anybody, and I'm just walking around Clubs Week. I specifically signed up for the Tri-Media Tour. I don't know if they still do it, but it was
1: It used to be bigger. It used to be a bigger deal. The university used to run a Tri-Media Tour so people could learn more about us. But they haven't really been scheduling that anymore. We try to do it on our own, but our outreach is, you know, definitely not as wide as the universities itself.
0: Yeah, but it was still a lovely time of like, because, yeah, it's all on the third floor of McEwen Hall. If you live near the university or a university student, you know the Mr. Pretzels, go above that. And you're going to meet some very cool people like me and Cam. But I just remember like doing the loop around CJSW, doing the loop around NETV, and doing the loop around The Gauntlet. And I'm like, oh, this is stuff you can do.
1: Yes.
0: And it's a great introduction of, like, again, from a very small town, always want to work in, like, television. I assumed it was just like, yeah, you walk up to Spielberg and you hand a resume and then now you're a director. It's nice seeing, like, oh, we're in the middle of filming a shoot and you can start as a PA, you can start as a camera operator, and if you're comfortable, like, being on air, you can do that. If you're comfortable being holding the slate, that's the word, you can be the slate guy.
1: That's awesome, man. I love that UFC has this Tri-Media because it's like, films, like, everyone's trying to get your money. Everybody wants you to do a master's in that topic or to do, you know, to get a degree in it. Whereas all three of us just exist extracurricularly. So it's kind of like if you're into writing, mm-hmm. we'll give you the opportunities to write at the Gauntlet. Or you're yeah. in, you know, a lot of people have great taste in music, especially in their 20s. So you come to CJSW, you get your radio show. You know what I'm saying?
0: You can't tell, but I'm winking at the microphone. Some of the music we've been playing here is courtesy of Cam. And I was texting you before the recording of like, wait, I love this song.
1: Oh,
0: you
1: played, yeah.
0: You put a Gary U.S. Bond song.
1: Yeah, I love Gary U.S. Bonds. And the quality of that recording of New Orleans, it feels like they just like set up a cassette player and hit record in the middle of a house party. Like it has this energy feel like you're in a room with Gary and his friends.
0: Longtime listeners will know that I love any song that sounds like it was kind of recorded in a tin can.
1: Yes.
0: Like,
1: there's that Modest Mouse album that's all on answering machines.
0: What?
1: Yeah, yeah.
0: I don't know about this.
1: Yeah, yeah. I forget what it's called. But it's got a couple really great songs in it. Strange Pet Project of his.
0: Well, great. I think if you want to shout out any other songs you played Bernadette by the Four Tops.
1: And isn't that the best song? Bernadette by the Four Tops, man.
0: I never heard it.
1: You never heard it?
0: I didn't
1: the
0: know that
1: yearning
0: song.
1: In that song. You know what I'm saying? It's like so. You're immediately in the POV of this guy that's just obsessed. You know what I'm saying? Like the lust in that song, man.
0: He's just the horniest.
1: He's screaming. Oh,
0: time.
1: Yeah. It's just a slow progression to like scream, literally screaming this person's name. The closest modern example I can think of is probably the Thong Song. You know what I'm saying?
0: What by is the Thong?
1: You haven't heard of the Thong Song by Cisco?
0: No.
1: Oh, you gotta listen to this. Everybody's gotta listen to this. Because it starts out with like this beautiful string orchestra, and then it just gets into the most vulgar appreciation of thongs. But as the song gets going, you really believe these guys' passions for the thong,
0: for
1: man.
0: Call
1: I
0: the
1: became
0: shit.
1: A believer myself. I was anti-thong until I truly vibes.
0: It took 10 years, but I'm finally pro whale tail.
1: It has its purpose for sure. Wait.

0: Yeah, call that shit a G-string or
1: yeah, Bernadette's the original thong song for sure. You hadn't heard that before, hey?
0: No, I'm glad I could turn
1: you on to that song.
0: This is exciting. Okay, well, I guess we'll shout out the other ones while we're here. What You Isn't by the Brian Jonestown Massacre after 2014 album Revelation.
1: Oh, beautiful album.
0: We love the Brian Jonestown
1: Massacre. Brian Jonestown Massacre. You've seen that movie Dig, I'm assuming? The music documentary about the feud between Brian Jonestown Massacre?
0: I have not. Okay, the batting average right now is bad for me. I'm sorry.
1: Oh, it's all good. You're young, man. There's a great documentary called Dig that's about a feud, quote-unquote, between the Brian Jonestown Massacre and the Dandy Warhols. And it was shot over like a 2 or 3 year period just as the Warhols were getting super popular and Brian Jonestown was not as popular. Okay. And so in the movie you kind of see – there's almost a psychotic break in Anton, the lead singer of the Brian Jonestown Massacre, and he follows the Dandies on the road almost obsessively pestering them. But the thing is, they think Brian and his band are better than theirs. Yeah. So they just put up with Anton's antics because they love and admire him. And I think the lead singer of the Dandy Warhols actually thinks Brian Jonestown Massacre is a better band than their band. So he just kind of lets them put up with it. But you see these dudes like partying with Harry Dean Stanton and like it's the wildest doc, man. You got to see it.
0: I will check this out. Okay.
1: There's two versions of it. There's Dig XX that they added like 20 minutes of footage to and re-released. That's not as good because it's got a voiceover from one of the characters in it. And so the first one, it feels like the filmmakers made the movie they wanted to make without consulting with either of the bands.
0: Yeah.
1: Because I find with some music docs, if they're made in conjunction with the band, they always try to make the band look amazing. These were geniuses, you know what I'm saying? But if it feels like it was just made without the band's involvement, that's when you get the cool drama and the warts and all. And so it feels like the second version of Dig XX, the longer version, is band approved.
0: Yeah,
1: it feels like it's band approved, whereas the original, like, you know, these guys this don't come off as well. As, yeah.
0: I will say that this interview has gone the way I was fully hoping it to, which is a highlight of working as a summer producer for NUTV was whenever there was a lull of like, oh, we're not shooting anything that day, we don't got anything that day. Me and Cam will just talk about movies for like 4 hours.
1: Yeah.
0: Cam, easiest question in the world. What movie have you seen recently?
1: I watched a movie called Low Down Dirty Shame last night.
0: Well, I don't know what that is.
1: Yeah, it didn't make its way. It has stayed lost as well. It's a Keenan Ivory Wayans movie. So I don't know if you're familiar with the Wayans brothers.
0: Yes.
1: In Living Color, obviously, very important part of our culture. But they also did this great blaxploitation parody called I'm Gonna Get You, Sucker. And they also did another one called Don't Go to South Central While Drinking Juice in the Hood.
0: I have seen that. I did not know I'm Gonna Get You, Sucker was that. I did not know.
1: Yeah,
0: that.
1: So yeah. Lowdown Dirty Shame is the one they made after Don't Be a Menace.
0: Message.
1: And it's essentially Keenan Ivory Wayans' take on Shaft. So he's a black detective.
0: Okay.
1: And, you know, he does well with the ladies. But it was right after Chow Yun-Fat and John Woo had blown up in America. Like, it was the same year as Hard Target.
0: Mm.
1: And so Keenan Ivory Wayans is doing the double guns the whole movie. The Chow Yun-Fat double guns.
0: Yeah, yeah.
1: Yeah, Jada Pinkett Smith's in it. Charles Dutton. It's a cool movie. It doesn't have a physical media release. I had to buy it, but
0: Wayans Brothers, like hard boiled. It sounds amazing.
1: It's pretty much Wayans Brothers, Shaft, hard boiled.
0: Okay.
1: And me and my brother went to this movie like 3 times in theaters.
0: What?
1: And last night I was watching it. Like we were 11. I was 11 and he was 10. Like what were we thinking, man? But
0: that's insane.
1: The 90s were different like that. You know what I'm saying? Like I saw Speed opening night and Terminator 2 opening night. Like. Okay. It was different generation. Like when you were 8 years old, you were watching Van Damme and Schwarzenegger movies. Mm. But then when you watch them now, and now that I have a 7-year-old at home, I'm like, there's no way I would show him these things, man.
0: Total Recall. We're gonna watch
1: RoboCop. Like you know, so.
0: I saw RoboCop like a year ago when it was like they were doing a revival screening over at the Globe downtown, and I'm like, it was a big blind spot for me. I'd never seen it. I'm like, oh, this movie actually is gory as hell.
1: Oh,
0: like,
1: it's so violent. Yeah. It's so violent.
0: In the best way ever. Like, I don't say that to be prudent, but I'm like, whoa.
1: Yeah, the beauty of it is that Verhoeven really stays on some of these characters during their scenes and their melts and stuff, so you get to see the physical body horror element of it.
0: Mm.
1: But when you're a kid, In the 90s, it was like, oh, it's a robot cop? Yeah, that's for kids.
0: Yeah.
1: Take the kids to that one.
0: Well, at my house, I own the RoboCop NES game. They made four of them.
1: Yeah, they're like, making toys. They made a cartoon. Yeah, buddy. They made a live-action show, too. Like, they were shoving RoboCop down our throats, and then you watched it as a kid. It's traumatic, man. It's a horrifying movie. It's one of my favorites. I love that movie.
0: I'm curious if that, like, still exists today, where it's, like, kids – like, this goes back to the conversation of, like, the advent of YouTube in the 2010s. I feel – I actually know a lot of people, like, my age or even younger that are just, like – I feel like there's a tendency to, like, Google, like, craziest movie ever when you're really young and you want to learn stuff about art.
1: Right.
0: I know, I think – like, off the top of my head, like, five people are like, yeah, I watched The Holy Mountain when I was 17. I'm like, what?
1: Yeah, that's Letterboxd, man.
0: I'm like, I know a lot of people that are like, yeah, the movies I've seen are like, I don't know, I'm trying to think of stuff where it's like Perks of Being a Wallflower, Juno, Stalker.
1: Yeah.
0: It's like, I saw a thing about this movie and I'm going to watch it. I'm like, that's great. But like, I don't know if my brain's ready for, like, Tarkovsky yet.
1: I was just talking about that in the studio the other day. Is like, I never thought it would feel like certain subversive movies were played out. Like, I never thought I would feel like The Devils was overexposed. But here we are. The Devils feels overexposed to me.
0: It's great. It's
1: Possession feels overexposed. Twin Peaks feels overexposed.
0: It's crazy that, like, I can walk down a street and ask about Possession. There's a very good chance someone's like, oh, yes, the 1981 Andrzej Sapkowski film.
1: During the making of it, like, Jeremy Irons had to see a therapist afterwards and won't talk about this movie. He won't talk about the making of the movie. People were going legit crazy on that movie. It's a subversive work of art, but I agree. Yeah, when I was a kid too, you would Google like most effed up movies. But I didn't have the internet until I was in university, so you'd have to go to the library to find these things or ask like the old heads at the video store, like, oh, what's the grossest movie you've ever seen?
0: And like the, like,
1: whereas
0: the,
1: now there's like a million TikToks of
0: the beaded section of the video store.
1: I remember walking through the horror section afraid of the imagery on the tapes. Like, I used to be so afraid of the Evil Dead 2 cover because it's a skeleton with its eyeballs still intact. And as a kid, it felt like the Mona Lisa looking at me. You know what I'm saying? Yeah. It's like, oh, the skull's watching me. And so I would kind of build up this fear for horror movies. So when I was a teen, I had to just like double down and watch as many of them as possible. Because I was tired of them haunting my dreams without having seen them. So I was like, I got to lock in and just learn how these are made.
0: I had a memory that just came back to me. I think I was like 8 years old. It was like under the age of 10. And I had like basic knowledge of the internet and like basic knowledge of like movies. And like obviously the stuff you're watching is like an 8 year old in like the end of the aughts are like, yeah, we're watching like Pixar's Cars and stuff. And then one day I was going through Netflix, I think, when it was still on the Wii. And I'm like, oh, these are movies I heard about. I don't know nothing about them, but they're like the good movies, so I'm going to watch them. So I did a double feature of Citizen Kane and Fritz Lang's Metropolis, which is like nice. Which I always forget that movie is like the second movie is like 3 hours long.
1: Metropolis,
0: Oh yeah, it's a good movie, but like obviously watching as an 8 year old, I'm like, this sucks. Like,
1: well, that's what I don't like about best of lists, because it's like if you're just you're in film school, right? You're going through best of lists. You're 18 years old watching Fanny and Alexander. You haven't lived enough life to know how to appreciate Fanny and Alexander.
0: Actually, Seven Seal was another one where I'm
1: Seven Seal's all about dying.
0: It's like, oh, it's a chess movie. And I watched it when I was like 14. I'm like, this is boring.
1: Yeah, exactly.
0: But now, then
1: when you watch it when you're 30 and you've had like a loved one pass away or something, it takes on a whole new meaning. So this is why I don't believe people should, as much as I like what Letterboxd has done for the film scene, I don't think people should be just doing check boxes. People should naturally gravitate to the movies that appeal to them at that time in their life. You know what I'm saying?
0: Yeah.
1: Nobody should try to LARP as LARP as a cinephile.
0: Yes.
1: Like, those movies will always be there for you.
0: Yes.
1: And you can come to them when you've emotionally grown into them. But there's also plenty of excellent juvenile movies to watch when you're a kid, man. Like, you can't watch Army of Darkness too many times, in my opinion. Don't rush to Citizen Kane if you're still enjoying Army of Darkness.
0: I love stupid stuff. Yeah. As with any TV, it's fun to just like make something silly. We're not going to be making Citizen Kane in university.
1: It's the best because there's so much pressure, especially in the social media, to be a professional or to have it all figured out. Whereas I'm the opposite, man. I like when people are trying to learn and better themselves and discover new things and become themselves, not just following a checkbox of other people. Because I remember the same thing, watching Citizen Kane for the first time and going, this movie? Yeah. This is the number one?
0: Well, it's the funnier one right now, and I know someone that specifically did this that is like 5 years younger than I am. They're like,
1: they're watching Gian Dielman.
0: Yes, they're like, oh, it's the number one movie of all. Like, oh, this website said it was number one movie, and they watch Gian Dielman.
1: Yeah, yeah, yeah.
0: Which is like, I even
1: that's an expert level.
0: I can't sit through that.
1: That's
0: movie.
1: That's like the Dark Souls of I'm movies. Not, you gotta work your way up to that one.
0: It's very intimidating. It's very intimidating.
1: You gotta work your way up to some of these movies.
0: Despite what we're saying about Letterboxd, I feel like now's the best time than ever to move the microphone over to you, Cam. What's your top four?
1: Oh, my top four. It changes all the time.
0: Or like whatever's on the mind.
1: It changes all the time, but I'm going to do a top four that's not meant to impress anyone. Because I think a lot of people on their letterbox, you know, they'll change it to kind of be impressive. So I'll just tell you four that I've always loved. So we're going with Taxi Driver. I think it's – I love Martin Scorsese. I think he's the best living filmmaker. And I think that movie is one of a kind. It's been – so many people try to rip that movie off, and they can never get it, man. It's a perfect, magical concoction because it's equal parts disturbing and oddly hilarious. It's a really great satire for those times. It was addressing the Vietnam War in a very honest way, and every character's got something cool to do. And let's not get me started on the cinematography in that movie. It is absolutely incredible.
0: Taxi Driver messes me up in the way of, like, it's crazy how much it exists in, like, the canon, but you watch this, like, this is weirdly, like, experimental.
1: Oh, yeah,
0: and, like,
1: bro.
0: A strong, like, meditation on, like, loneliness.
1: And then the
0: like,
1: role that Martin Scorsese gives himself in that movie tells you all you need to know about what he was trying to explore, you know what I'm saying?
0: Yeah, but it's crazy that that's right next to, like, the famous movies, Taxi Driver, Fantasia. Like, what the hell? Yeah. Okay,
1: Wild Bunch, Sam Peckinpah's Wild Bunch. I've probably seen it 100 times, and each time it gets better. The older I get, the better it gets. Is the death of the West, the beginning of the Industrial Revolution, and what do men who were trained to be violent have to do in a world that violence is no longer necessary? Incredible film. Okay. James Whale's Frankenstein. I could watch that movie every single day and never get bored of it. It's very funny that this term elevated horror is recent, that people are like, oh, you know, horror movies can deal with real life themes. I'm like, yes, I know. The first horror movies ever made dealt with real life themes. You know what I'm saying? Fritz Lang's M and James Whale's Frankenstein.
0: People keep trying to be like, what if the mummy had trauma? And they were doing that in 1938.
1: They were already doing that.
0: Yeah.
1: And then let's go for number four. What do I do for number four? I'm doing Brian De Palma's Carrie. I love Brian De Palma's movies. I think Carrie, again, like Taxi Driver, is a movie that it feels like when you revisit it, it will be more boring than it is because of how many times it's been ripped off.
0: Yeah.
1: But they're really lightning in a bottle movies, both of those. They perfectly captured the time, the era, the camera work and thought behind those movies is next level good. And Brian De Palma and Martin Scorsese, the fact that those guys were making those movies at the same time really just makes me jealous that I didn't get to exist in that time period. You know what I'm saying?
0: I mean, you're talking about, like, the scary, like, PA shifts. I imagine Hollywood in 1970 would have been, like,
1: mysterious. But those guys weren't doing that. Brian De Palma started making hippie movies, like Greetings and Hi, Mom in school.
0: Yeah.
1: Scorsese was definitely going through that, though. His first movie, obviously, was with Roger Corman. And he got fired from it.
0: I would have thrived in the Roger Corman pipeline.
1: Buddy. I could have done that checklist. I love the Roger Corman movies, but that area, that new Hollywood, it's so exciting. Like, Peter Bogdanovich's movies are awesome.
0: I watched What's Up, Doc? With my roommates, like, 2 weeks ago, and I'm like, wait, this is kind of the best thing ever made.
1: Which one?
0: What's Up, Doc? By Peter Bogdanovich.
1: Oh, the What's one? Up, Doc? Yeah, dude. I thought you said Sup, Dog, and Sup you were doing and I was gonna go, oh, What's Sup, Dog? And then you go, I don't know, man. What's up with you? I thought you were setting me up for one of those jokes.
0: Well,
1: We're just talking about Barbara Streisand.
0: Dude. Yeah, no.
1: It's a shame that Ryan O'Neal is a human garbage because he's a great actor. He's like Barry Lyndon, Paper Moon, What's Up, Doc.
0: Yeah.
1: But yeah, bad father. Not a good man.
0: Right.
1: You can check out his Wikipedia page. Not the best guy around.
0: We're having fun here because we're talking movies. We're talking NUTV. We're not going to be talking about sad stuff like that. We're going to be talking about fun stuff like Up Dog.
1: Wait, what's Up Dog?

0: we're talking movies.
1: Yeah, yeah.
0: You've made your own movies. I want to hear about the movies that you have made yourself.
1: Oh, buddy, I've been making movies for over 15 years now, and I've produced 3 features, directed 1 feature. I'm going to say 8 short films that I will put my name on. You know what I'm saying? I made some shorts before that people aren't going to see.
0: Okay. Live, right now, we found them.
1: I've been making movies since I was in high school. We used to make our own version of Jackass with me and my friends. We were skate punks, and I took out a mini loan from my parents to buy a video camera. And the first thing we made on that was a remake of the Bonnie situation from Pulp Fiction. We did not use the word that Tarantino uses. We changed that, but everything else was screen accurate as close as we could. But we just made skate videos, and then I got to go to SAIT, and I made some projects there that were all right, but the most I got to say it was forming a film gang. Like, I got some guys I met there that I still make movies with. Shout out Rhett Miller, you know, my lifetime bestie, and still my cinematographer and editor. Some of my movies have done really well, man. One of them called Liba Love was a Vimeo staff pick, has almost 200,000 views. That took me around the world. There were about 25 film festivals I went to with that. My feature film, Red Letter Day, got acquired by the same company that distributed Terrifier.
0: Very cool.
1: And has a German dub. They paid Germans to read my lines. It's on Tubi and Amazon Prime. And right now I'm exec producing a feature film for a female director named Caitlin Turner in town, who's amazing. She's made some really cool short films. And that one's called Putty Tat, and we're almost done. And my most recent short film, Seed, did quite well. It was released by Director's Notes on their streaming service and YouTube page about 2 months ago. And that one took me around the world, too. I got to go to Baltimore with that movie to a great festival called New Next Fest.
0: Huh.
1: And Baltimore, obviously the hometown of John Waters. There was so much John Waters influence at that festival and in just the town itself. So, you know, the funny thing is that I've never been like a guy who could afford to travel. But with my movies, I've gotten to travel to some really cool places, and I always add a couple days to sightsee. So I've gotten to go to Cannes, I've gotten to go to Brussels, I've gotten to go to Baltimore and Austin, Toronto. It's just to get to go somewhere with your movie might be the coolest feeling in the world, because these people don't know me. They didn't have to play my movie. You know what I'm saying? In town, some people know me, you know, some favors might get pulled here and there.
0: Yeah.
1: But when a complete stranger books your movie and pays for you to go to that town to represent your movie, It feels really cool because you're not going as a tourist. You're kind of providing the people of that city with entertainment.
0: It's like a trade agreement.
1: Yeah,
0: like,
1: exactly. Yeah.
0: In that case, any specific like travel memories, festival memories?
1: When I went to Brussels with Red Letter Day, it was such a life-changing experience for me because we could only afford for me to go out. Like, they don't travel cover all your costs. So I was the only one up there. And I'd printed an oversized poster of my movie, Red Letter Day. And we've got a really great EC Comics style hand-illustrated poster. And I got there a bit early, so I dropped off my poster and before they'd started hanging up the other posters. So I got prime real estate, and the next day I got a call from Dread, Epic Pictures, to acquire our movie. Like, it was kind of amazing because I was so nervous. I was so scared going to Europe to schlep my movie, because it was made from private investment, so I really needed to get a recoup on the budget. So the fact that I got to do that in Brussels and then go to Bruges like 2 days later, I'm a big fan of the movie in Bruges and the architecture in that film, and to see like, you know, Salvador Dali paintings and Hieronymus Bosch paintings in person, it was just really cool, man, because it's like the places your movies will take you, you never know. Like, you know, Brazil has played my movies a couple times and they've tried to bring me out. And but I got to say, the best story I've got from travel with my movies was when our short film, Not Far From the Abattoir, was playing at the Cannes Market, the Cannes Film Festival. Telefilm had paid to bring a few of us out. But we still had to cover our own accommodations. And we put every penny we had into that movie and had no money left. So I was sharing a single bed with my producer partners on that. So there was 3 over 6 feet men sharing one room with like $20 between us. So we were trying to hit up as many parties as we could to get free food and free coffees. But our parents had given us enough cash that we could spend a week afterwards in Nice. And so we rented a house in Nice to go and just celebrate, you know, our accomplishment after that. Mm. So it was just a really crazy experience going from the Cannes Film Festival, when you're a Canadian, sharing a bed with three dudes, to like this beautiful beach vista for a week. Yeah, that's something I'll always look back on with fondness. But yeah, I love film festivals, man. I love that there are festivals for movies. You know what I'm saying? Mm. Because it's like, in modern movies, you're constantly marketed to. They're putting Grogu on the bags of oranges, and you know what I'm saying? They're giving you Harry Potter donuts or whatever.
0: Super
1: you're
0: girls constantly munch down Cheetos.
1: And, yeah, you're constantly being force-fed whatever's coming out that week. And sometimes it's good, sometimes it's bad. But I just love that there's like a homegrown outlet for movies that don't have $200 million to get Grogu on orange juice or whatever they're doing. Like that there's people who love movies enough to host a festival of movies that they love.
0: Well, okay,
1: and that every city's got them. Yeah.
0: Well, okay,
1: I also program for the Calgary Underground Film Festival.
0: I was like, that's a beautiful
1: segue. I think film festivals are the best. Like it's such a holistic celebration of movies, and the word of mouth that comes out of film festivals you can't pay for. Like you can try to send influencers to your red carpet and have them pretend they love your movies, but nothing helps your movie do better than just natural responses at a film festival where people haven't been pre-programmed or branded to enjoy that movie. They're watching it on its own terms, not knowing anything about it, hopefully, beforehand, and then taking to Letterboxd or IMDb and helping these movies grow. Like success stories coming out of Alberta, like Buffet Infinity and Skinamarink, both of those started because of great film festival runs. These movies were made for $10,000 in Edmonton and ended up on Shudder and getting big movies for follow-up projects for these filmmakers. Mm-hmm. And a lot of it has to do with, people putting on festivals for the love of the game and championing movies that don't have $100 million to market with.
0: I love film festival culture so much. Once again, being a youthful boy interested in like movies and like the local art scene, I remember Cuff was such a highlight for me when I first moved here.
1: Same, brother. I joined Cuff as a fan. I was at the second year of the Calgary Underground Film Fest when they showed Shivers on a 16mm projector in Broken City, now Modern Love.
0: Wow. Okay.
1: And me and Rhett stayed behind to help them pack up the chairs. And I'm just like, I love that this exists. Because like a kid from the burbs, I had to take the bus for an hour to rent from like Video and Sound or Casablanca.
0: We had a drive-in. That's all we had in our small town.
1: Calgary had two drive-ins at one point.
0: Oh, though. Really?
1: Yeah. It was there used to be two cinemas in Chinatown, and one would show exclusively martial arts and Shaw Brothers movies.
0: Oh, wow. Yeah. Off topic, but drive-ins are not as awesome as they're cracked up to be. They kind of suck in the modern age where you got to like tune your radio to the right part and it's very fuzzy.
1: The drive-in, and the screen's not as big, and people don't love being in their car as much, but what used to really rule at the drive-in was my brother and I would go up with my parents, and they'd bring up two cars so that my parents could go watch the R-rated movie, and then they'd park me and my brother at, like, the kids' movie. But what we realized is we could change the tuning of the station to one of the other screens and watch an R-rated movie out of the back window. So we were watching like Striptease and Virtuosity, like out of the back window with our parents thinking we were watching, I don't know, Rescuers Down Under at the front window or something. drive-ins have a niche appeal. I mean, I personally love the aesthetic. I love the experience. I agree it's not the best way to see a movie if you're going to drive-in. It's a movie you've seen a million times. But I'll never forget, we had to do drive-in screenings for Cuff during the pandemic.
0: Mm.
1: And we showed a double feature of George Romero's The Amusement Park, which was just recently restored at that time. With Night of the Living Dead. And we showed, of all movies, Uncle Peckerhead on the drive-in screen.
0: What is that?
1: That is a really cool micro-budget horror movie about a band that goes on tour with a demon who becomes a close friend of theirs. It's a really fun rock and roll road trip movie. Same distributor as my movie, actually.
0: This is a great poster. I'm gonna watch
1: Uncle Peckerhead. Oh yeah, you gotta see Uncle Peckerhead. It's so fun. It's got a great punk rock spirit and some really good jokes. And the guy who plays Uncle Peckerhead, we keep in touch on Instagram. He's the sweetest man. He's so nice. And we just met because I was doing virtual Q&As during the pandemic. That was kind of the best part of the pandemic, is that everybody was free to do a Q&A. So like every movie we showed during the pandemic for the Underground Film Fest had a Q&A. So we pretty much doubled our audience after the pandemic. Like we thought we would see our numbers go down, but after the pandemic, since a lot of people have been introduced to us through the virtual screenings, it went way up. Way up.
0: That's good to know.
1: Yeah, they were able to form that parasocial connection through their computers.
0: That's what we want. Do you find your involvement with NUTV has kind of helped, like, on some of the films that you or other people have worked on, or even, like, in the film festival circuit?
1: For me?
0: Or for really anybody? Like,
1: I think, well, yeah, absolutely. It's helped the students learn about, you know, what the greater Calgary community is. Like, because we partner with the Calgary Underground Film Festival on the 48-Hour Film Challenge. And that filled up in 4 hours last year. But we always make sure there's space for an NUTV team because it's an event that we put on with them. But as far as for me, NUTV is me giving. I'm not really trying to get much other than a paycheck, obviously. But for like for film industry stuff, NUTV is really just me giving. It's me giving, not giving back, because that really sounds like backpatting.
0: It's like,
1: but I've been making movies for almost 20 years now, and I've learned quite a bit along the way. And I really just like that I can help these kids avoid the same road stop or pitfalls that I, you know, had when I was growing up and didn't have something like this. Like, I've had mentors, but I've never really had, like, a group of mentors.
0: It's always been a space to be a
1: mentor. Yeah. And so it's a clubhouse for a clubhouse for the cinephiles on campus. And, but yeah, NUTV is mostly me giving. I'm really not trying to get much out of it other than a job.
0: And a nice hangout spot.
1: I'm not using it to strive. Like, there's no, I'm the boss of it, so there's not nowhere much I can go from NUTV now. But I really just
0: the way to the top.
1: Yeah, I just love the environment. Like, I get to just hang out with cinephiles and talk movies and come up with weird ideas. And it's the polar opposite of my last job, which was very corporate, and there was a lot of masking required, you know what I'm saying? Yeah. Whereas now, NUTV, I get to be my full natural self, and I can't think of a better
0: job. Goes back to what I was saying at the very start of this discussion of, like, it's fun, and I'm forever going to miss having a position where I can just have fun.
1: Yeah.
0: And obviously, like, within, like...
1: Yeah, there's work to do.
0: There's work to...
1: Rules.
0: We're not, like, spinning around in a chair, but it's like, oh, like, I am making a film that speaks to myself before it speaks to, like... the producer and the associate producer and so on.
1: Have you seen UHF, the Weird Al movie?
0: Yes, I have.
1: So the closer we can get to UHF over there, the better I'll feel about the job I'm doing.
0: I have a good idea for season 2 of Apartment Complex.
1: Yeah, UHF and Wayne's World were my jams, and I was like, man, I wish something like that existed. And it turns out it did. And NUTV's been around 35 years.
0: Yeah, it predates like the original Wayne's World. Like,
1: And FUBAR came out of NUTV. Douse, director of FUBAR, is one of the most successful grads of the program, for sure.
0: I believe they have a film premiering right now at the Calgary International Film Festival.
1: The Stuntman? Driver. Driver.
0: Jay Baruchel.
1: That's based off of a great documentary, The Devil at Your Heels. It's funny because the trailer I saw for The Stunt Driver makes it look like this guy's actually going to do the launch. But if you've seen the documentary, it's just a long con for this guy to get paid to build the ramp. He was never planning on doing the jump. Like, the jump is way too dangerous from the get-go.
0: How big is this ramp?
1: But the angle of the ramp, everyone looks at it and tells him, oh, you'll die if you do that.
0: 90-degree angle.
1: And so he
0: ramp.
1: Just feeds into the stunt driver in the dock. He's like, oh, I'll do it.
0: That's so
1: funny. But you know he never has any intention of doing it. He's just grifting these people.
0: Yeah.
1: So I don't think that's what Jay Baruchel movie is going to be about. But the dock is a fantastic Canadian.
0: Noted. FUBAR is a funny movie because, as you know, with the NUTV show and obviously the what you're listening to right now, Apartment Complex has an improv background, and actually at a festival I was at recently hosted in Calgary, we had the stars of FUBAR teach a workshop because they came in from the Loose Moose Theater.
1: That's
0: obviously
1: right.
0: That's where they met.
1: Dave
0: and
1: Lawrence
0: that's
1: is still there.
0: Yeah, Dave Lawrence I think was performing 2 nights ago as of this recording. So it was funny where he came in and we promoted it to people. We had performers from like Oregon, Edmonton, like Trent University and like Peterborough come down. We're like, I know you don't know who this guy is. Here's a link to the movie FUBAR. Trust me, this is kind of awesome.
1: Yeah.
0: And then so I had like random friends from like Oregon being like logging FUBAR and Letterboxd being this is my first experience of Calgary culture.
1: I love FUBAR. Yeah. It's one of my favorite Canadian movies. Which it's so authentic.
0: Mm.
1: And it's not like these characters.

0: where they worked with, in conjunction with Calgary Transit, to destroy a bus shelter with permission. And the, but the footage didn't look as good, so they ended up using the illegal one.
1: I will pat myself on the back, and I feel like I want to do what those guys did for NUTV 20 years ago. Of just, yeah, we're just kind of filming downtown Calgary, and we'll something is going to happen.
0: Right, yeah.
1: Like, if I just walk by a broken bus shelter, I would love to just do something with it.
0: Yeah,
1: I'm not going to break it. But if it's broken, then I'm going to act like I broke it.
0: Yeah, of course.
1: The magic of cinema.
0: Yeah, well, that's what I've been training myself for in my cinematic career is to collaborate more with what already exists.
1: Yeah.
0: Because you can try to control the situation as much as possible, but you're never going to be able to control every facet of it, whether it be weather, the mood of your actor, the quality of the food. There's certain things that are out of your control. And the more you can lean into the possibility of using those things out of your control, the more like natural your movie will feel, especially in the early days where you don't have the skill set to control everything. Like Fincher has got this, David Fincher's got the skill set to control maybe 90% of his production now.
1: Yeah.
0: But when you're making your short films, be open to a chicken running across your set, as it did on my movie, Seed. There was just a wild chicken in the woods, and I'm like, we got to film this chicken. We got to get this chicken. And that was the first shot of the movie.
1: You know what's so funny? In one of the yet-to-be-released apartment episodes, there was just a duck walking around, and I went up to her name was Vanessa on the camera operator, so I just went, film that duck.
0: Yeah.
1: Just like, I don't care if we use her or not. There's a duck here, and we kind of have to use it.
0: Yeah, because it's like, to plan for that, you got to pay a duck wrangler and find the perfectly trained duck and write a scene for the duck.
1: Yeah.
0: But if the duck's there, you capture it and figure out what to do with it later.
1: And it goes back to the thing of like, when you shut the door, it's fun when the set shakes. It's fun when you're walking around a space and then just a random person stops you and just says something.
0: Yeah.
1: News
0: bloopers were my favorite form of YouTube content for many years.
1: It's the best. It's the best. People's reception for the first episode of Apartment Complex, their highlight is just a guy I interviewed outside of a restaurant who just kind of sounds like this, and I'm just that's not an actor, that's just a guy. And I'm not really like prompting him to say anything. I'm like, what are your thoughts? And he's like, well, I'll tell you one fucking thing. It's like it's great. I think
0: reality is really is strange, man. Like, you just gotta watch How To with John Wilson to really,
1: because
0: John Wilson was just recording those for his own database for a while. Like, he had like 10 years of footage before that show started. Just because real life is strange. It's quite strange.
1: I've tried to first episode of our show had a mime as like their guest, and the next day the actor that played that mime was downtown and just saw a mime, and I'm like, you need to film this and send it to me, because this is like, what do you mean there's like, what is
0: the day after you were a mime, you've seen a mime?
1: Yeah It's the what the like whatever that effect is called. Yeah.
0: Oh, yes.
1: We are wrapping up for time here, Cam, it's been a pleasure talking to you. Is there anything else you would like to promote about NUTV or yourself?
0: Yeah, well, I don't know when this is coming out, but on October 7th, we have the NUTV Student Film Festival. So over the summer, we taught 5 student filmmakers how to make their own short films from beginning to end. So we're showcasing those all at the Globe Cinema and have invited 7 other Calgary student films to join us. So some of those are from SAIT, some of those are from the University of Calgary. And so we figured if we're renting the Globe Cinema just for our 5 movies, everybody wants to see their movie on the big screen. So why not invite some others to submit for consideration? And so that's just a great opportunity for our members to meet fellow youthful filmmakers in town and to celebrate our work on the big screen, and also get out to the Globe Cinema where, you know, some of my best friends work and some of the best popcorn in town is served.
1: Ooh, it's good popcorn.
0: Yeah. But yeah, that's the only plug I got, man. My movie's on YouTube now. If you want to watch it, you can watch Red Letter Day on Tubi and Prime, and hopefully I get to make another feature one day, but right now I'm just worrying about my family and keeping it real, you know what I'm saying?
1: Reality triumphs over.
0: Yeah. Humans number one, movies number two.
1: You guys are listening to Apartment Complex, broadcast to you live in Calgary, Alberta. As always, if you guys want to keep in touch, you can text or call us, 403-220-3991. That is 403-220-3991. Coming up next, courtesy of Cam, Desire Lines by Deer Hunter, after 2010 album Halcyon Digest.

Hello, everybody. You guys are listening to Apartment Complex, broadcast to you live in the lovely landlocked prairies of Calgary, Alberta. Thank you once again to the wonderful Cameron McGowan for coming onto the show, talking NUTV, talking movies, and talking his own personal career in film. This is a very special episode because, as I keep saying, time and time again, Apartment Complex, the show, is now airing at NUTV's YouTube channel or NUTV.ca. 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Or just Google Apartment Complex NUTV and you'll find it wherever you find your normal snackable videos. As I keep saying, time and time again, I sound like a broken clock. Apartment Complex is such a natural progression to turn into a TV show, and it's been an honor working with fine folks like Cam and bringing Apartment Complex to life, seeing what I finally look like on the big screen, seeing what all the crazy people that walked into the apartment look like on screen. If you want to see more, we have episodes coming out in October, November, December, and January. And I saved a very special bit of information for the very end of this episode. Thank you all for listening in, hearing me repeat the same thing four times over. First episode did very, very well. People liked it a lot. They liked Aiden Beatty as a French rapper. They liked me walking around the streets of 17th Avenue. They liked everything about it. And not to give myself like the ego boost or the stroke of the century, but I just want to like let it be known that it was very well received. So we got a season two. That's right. I don't know when. I don't know how. Actually, I do know how. We're doing it over at NUTV, third floor McEwen Hall, right next to CGSW. A second season of Apartment Complex is in the works. Filming begins on October 14th. If you're interested in getting involved, I would highly recommend checking out NUTV and becoming a member. If you're interested in being a PA, if you're interested in being a writer, an actor, a set decorator, a person that's going to follow me do all this stupid stuff on 17th Avenue, sign up for NUTV. I know we're a CGSW program, but we're a part of the Tri-Media, as I keep saying over and over again. And if you want to get involved at CGSW, you should also get involved at NUTV. And you know what? I know it's the one that doesn't have any apartment complex. Check out the gauntlet. You can check us out over on Instagram at apartmentcomplex_CGSW. Ava Garage is up next. Thank you all for tuning into today's episode, and thank you all for checking out Apartment Complex, the live action show. There's more of both to come. You guys are listening to Apartment Complex. Text or call us 403-220-3991. That is 403-220-3991. Coming up next, I normally have a translation for this, but I kind of forgot because I was so distracted thinking about movies. Leon Dans Ma Campagne by Donlan Latrique of their 1965 album Découvert 65. I am so sorry for butchering that. That was terrible. This song, no matter how you pronounce it, is really interesting because this was apparently made for a 1965 film out of Montreal called No Vacation for Idols. I can't find anything about this film. If Letterboxd once again is to be believed, it has a different composer, so I'm not sure if this was like an original song that was written for the movie or if it was a cover. I don't really know the origins of this song. Rest assured, it is very good. Okay, I was searching for time because I was like Google Translate. The song is called Far Away in My Countryside. See you next week, guys.

Loosen your spine, bury your television, and fasten your seatbelt. Hi, my name is Peter. This is the Avant Garage here on CJSW 90.9 FM here in Calgary, Alberta. While we typically play a bunch of new ones on the program, let's head back to 1970 with the Stooges to start off the program this week.

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1: You know,

The latest album from Guitar Wolf is called More Jet. The song we heard there was Supersonic a Hat Off. Prior to that, we had The Men from the New Moon album and Electric. From right here in Calgary, from their album Circle Around the Free, that was Self-Cut Bangs and Stargazer. The Naked Giants were in there as well with Twist. And The Stooges from the Funhouse album and Loose started off the program this week. 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Let's begin the next set of tunes here with the latest from the Taxi Girls.

From the Sunbathing Animal album, that was Parquet Courts with Ducking and Dodging. Joy Division was in there as well with an early one of theirs. We had Warsaw. Bob Mould from his Blue Hearts album, the 2020 release on Merge Records. We had American Crisis. And the latest from the Taxi Girls, and It Makes Me Think, started off that set of songs. In the next set, we are going to play the latest from Robin Hitchcock. We're going to begin with a new EP from Sarnia, Ontario. This is the band From the Ceiling.

From a couple of years ago now, that is a self-titled record from DBR. We had Secret. Prior to that, we had the latest from Robin Hitchcock. The new album is called The Confuser. We had How to Feel All Right. Wrote Capel was in the set before that with Marathon Man. And From the Ceiling and Logan Baker Is Dead started off that set of songs. To begin the next set here, you know what? Let's play a bunch of new ones here in the next set. And let's begin with the Zaxxons.

So you get to check the box here on the radio station log if you play new. You also get to check the box if you play Canadian. So we played a bunch of new Canadian ones in that set, concluding right there with Pastel Blank and Fiction. Prior to that, we had Jeremy Green from his latest album. We had Queen West and the Zaxxons and Mumpsimus started off that set of tunes. You also get to check an extra box if you play something local, and we will do that in the next set, although we're not going to begin local. We're going to play something new and Canadian, though. We're going to continue to check that box. This is Pain Is How We Learn for you here on CJSW.

From their 1990 album Metaphysical Graffiti, that was The Dead Milkmen and Anderson, Walkman, Buttholes, and Howe to conclude that set of tunes. Prior to that, from right here in Calgary, something new from Slingshot Miracle with Disappearing Act, and something new from Pain Is How We Learn, and It's Off started off that set of songs. Let's play some more new ones here in the on the program, beginning with something new from Ian Sweet for you here on CJSW 90.9 FM in Calgary.

The latest from the band Cola. The new album is called Cost of Living Adjustment. We had Much of a Muchness. The Rheostatics were in there as well from the Whale Music album with Legal Age Life at Variety Store. And something new from Ian Sweet in Hired Gun started off that set of songs. Let's continue to play some more new ones here, and let's head over to Hamilton. This is Zune from the Happy Thought School album. This is Beautiful 2.

bunch of new ones right there. Actually, you know what? We're going to be playing a bunch of new ones here for a while. Twin Bloom right there from an EP. We had Under the Current. We had the latest from Broken Social Scene and Briefest Kiss. Johnny Couch from the album Where the Sidewalk Ends. We had Sweet Charlene. And Zune and Beautiful Too started off that set. Let's get back in with more new ones. This is the latest from the band Metric for you here on CJSW.

Voivod's latest album is called Symphonique. We had The End of Dormancy right there. Part of that, Parts and Labor's new album, latest album, is called Set of All Sets, and we had Haunted Limbs. And Metric's latest album is called Romanticize the Dive, and the song that started off that set of tunes was Victim of Luck. Let's return to the music with some more new ones from her album Blind Trust. This is Lisa Molinaro for you here on CJSW 90.9 FM in Calgary.

Holy Joke, the name of the band there, with the song Calling It Quits. We had the Dead Tongues as well with Little Lies. Something new from Dear Darkhead. We had Black Pearls. And Lisa Molinaro and The Ending Never Stops started off that set of tunes. More new ones coming up ahead for you here on the program. The program you are listening to is the Avant Garage here on CJSW 90.9 FM. Here in Calgary, we're going to begin the next block of tunes with Jordy Gordon.

From Winnipeg, from the Midnight Midnight album 2012 release, we had Big City Couple to conclude that set of songs. We had from an EP from I Savant, the song Wolves. Something new from Kevin O'Meara, River Clyde Pageant was in that set. And something new from Jordy Gordon and The Deal started off that set of songs. To begin the next set here, let's head down to New Orleans with a new album from The Revivalists for you here on CJSW. Thank you.

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Older, but none the wiser. The accidental sculpture of a choking.

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A hidden stanza visor, a little appetizer.

I probably should have indicated that there were sweary words, you know, before I played the songs. In any case, that was Void Fill and Brutal MF. Prior to that, we had, what else did we have? It was Something New from the Plastic Waste Band with Inner Gimbal. And from New Orleans, we had the Revivalists and Holy. Let's get back into the tunes here. 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This is Bondo.

Something new from the band As Bright as the Stars. Celestial Ascension is the name of the album. We had Crystal Light to conclude that set of tunes. Something new from the Geruti column as well. We had Your Shadow at Evening. And Bondo and While My Guitar Gently Peaks started off that set of tunes. Let's head back in time here for the next one. Oh, yeah, we're going to go way back in part of this set. We're going to begin, though, not that 1996 is way back, please, it's not. This is Wilco from the Being There album for you here on CJSW 90.9 FM in Calgary.

The Akron Family, to conclude that set of tunes with So It Goes. Prior to that, we had Howlin' Wolf in Smokestack Lightning. Quilt was in there as well from an album called Held in Splendor. We had Merry Mountain. And Wilco from the Being There double album. We had I Got You at the End of the Century. Started off that set of tunes. Let's return to the music here. Let's play something a little bit more current. This is Joraine for you here on CJSW.

0: This sort of reminds me of when I first started doing radio. I would go through and make sure that I got all the new playlist priority albums and get those songs out of the way, you know, complete that checklist. And then I go plunder the archives and bring in, you know, a bunch of my own stuff to kind of finish off the program. We're finishing off the program with some of my favorites. There, the Teardrop Explodes to conclude that set with Kilimanjaro. We had the Antlers from the 2014 album Familiars. We had Director. And then we did indeed have something relatively new from Jorain and Shared Threads. We're getting ready to close the doors here in the Avant Garage here on CJSW 90.9 FM here in Calgary. And what we're going to conclude with this week is a live version recorded in 1978 by the band Television. So this is about the time that their second album had just come out. This is their original single that came out actually before Marquee Moon. We're going to conclude with Television doing Little Johnny Jewel for you here on CJSW. My name is Peter. I hope you had as much fun being there, well, as I had being here.
1: Strange case of Little Johnny.

Thinking.

together. The stolen record, the murder at the jazz club, Mr. Smith's missing saxophone found half crushed beneath the freeway. Something was afoot in this town, and it was up to me to find out who did what and why. But to get to the bottom of this twisted tale, I'd have to go back to the place where it all began. 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

listening to CJSW 90.9 FM Amygdala Oscillations. I'm Maya. You probably don't know, but this is my final day of show training, which means all show, it's going to be me, all my music. I feel so powerful. I have some really good stuff coming up for you, though this mic is not coming down for me, which is a little bit annoying. Yeah, I have some great chartless picks for you. You just listened to, not a chartless pick, Superheroes by Esthero. Before that, No Place to Hide by Cola and Blackwater by, oh, forgive me, Volodya Brodsky. Two really great Canadian picks off of our CJSW chart list. We love the chart list. Coming up, I have some good stuff. I have some stuff you'll maybe know. You know, if you know Boards of Canada broadcast, coming up right now, I have a LCD sound system. I love them. I have the vinyl. Are you excited? I'm excited. Let's have a listen.

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1: Well, Batman, I just wanted to bring a little bit of music to Gotham City. Something a little bit crazier. Which brings me to a question, Batman. You want to know how I got these scars? Well, my father was a DJ and a volunteer for a campus and community radio station known as CJSW 90.9 FM. So one evening, my dad was grooving to the music a little bit more than he usually does. And he comes up to my mother and is telling him about all this great radio he's hearing. But he looks at me and he comes up to me, he says, "Why so serious?" So, comes up to me. He puts the headphones on my head and he says, "Let's put a smile on that face." So, he turns up the volume, and I was hearing the most crazy radio in Canada I had ever heard. And that, Batman, is why I wanted to show the people of Gotham, Calgary's campus and community radio station.
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Amygdala Oscillations. Is your amygdala oscillating? I hope it is. You have just heard a lot of great music. I'm going to go back chronologically, starting from the beginning. You heard Someone Great by LCD Sound System, one of my all-time favorite songs. You know what? Statistically, I think LCD Sound System probably holds the record for, like, most songs liked by Maya. Like, in my top 50, it's like 50% LCD Sound System. I love them. I love them. After that, you heard another great chart list pick, Thread to Pull by Tricky FM. The little thing you heard after that, it's only 1 minute and 46 seconds long, is The Color of the Fire by Boards of Canada. They are not actually from Canada. They are Scottish? Yeah. Music is the right to children. I agree, it does. After that, Musicality by Halo Plus. Great song. I listen to it and I pretend they're talking to me. Full Circle by Amboy was next. And finally, Snow Job by Bruce Hack, a Canadian classic. We love him. Pioneering electronic music. That song came out in 1981. Can you believe it? Really good. How are you feeling this morning? You know what you should do if you're awake at this really early morning? You should text me at 403-220-3991. Let me say it again. 403-220-3991. Yeah. Oh, gosh, I need to memorize that. All right. You know what else is coming up other than great music and more great music on CJSW 99.9 is the funding drive. It is so exciting. I'm so ready for it. It's always a fun time around this year. I will be next week on the phones for the funding drive. If you want to call in and give us some money, maybe you can come and talk to me. And by talk to me, I mean give me your credit card information. What? Who said that? Not me. All right, coming up, let's get some good music going, some good Canadian music. I may have a Massive Attack in here for you. I might have some Stereolab right at the end for you. How can you know if that's for sure? Just stick around and find out. Let's have a listen to some more great music.

listening to CJSW 90.9. You just heard a really good chart list pick, Eat the Rich by Daryl Kissick. Before that, Inertial Creeps by Massive Attack. Love Massive Attack off of their, probably their best album, I might say, Mezzanine. I think you'd agree. For that, Sea of Core Experience by Single Gun Theory. And Cloud Fight 2 by Monroeville Music Center. Days Like They Were Before by Tomaga. Arc of a Journey by Broadcast, and Sugar Stone by Vanishing Twin, another great pick from the chart list, which actually really did remind me of Broadcast, that a bit of that sound. How are you doing? How are you doing? I am very tired this fine morning. I'm going to go vote, and I'm just having some good times listening to this music, playing this music for you. You should text me if you can, because I'm so I'm bored and it's early. And I want to know what you're doing up at this hour. Text me at 403-220-3991. 403-220-3991. Please do. It'll make my day. You know what else will make my day? Thinking about the funding drive that's coming up. How exciting is that, huh? Money for community radio? Don't you just love community campus radio? Isn't it just like the best thing ever? I think it is. All right. Let's get some new music coming up for you right now. Are you excited? I am.

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1: BBC News with Govinda Gill. Ukraine says another major attack on its energy infrastructure has left 600,000 people without power. At least six people were killed in the overnight bombardment, which targeted the greater Kyiv area and Kharkiv in the northeast. Lisa Yasko is a Ukrainian MP.
2: I'm speaking now at the parliament when we actually have an air siren and cannot work right now, and we hardly have any shelter in the parliament. We almost don't have water, and in the morning when I was having a sleepless night because there were dozens of ballistic missiles flying tonight over Kyiv, there was no electricity.
1: President Zelensky has said that for a second night his forces received no warning of the attacks from its allies. Kyiv has also accused Elon Musk's SpaceX of restricting its Starlink communications network, disrupting Ukraine's battlefield missions. The US has denied it has stopped sharing intelligence. NATO's Secretary-General has said members of the alliance need to do more to bolster Ukraine's air defences. Speaking in Estonia, Mark Rutte said Russian aggression against Ukraine was unrelenting, noting that winter was approaching. Mr. Rutte also said hybrid attacks on European countries that have been blamed on Russia were a sign of Moscow's weakness, not strength. The trial's underway in Germany of a Ukrainian man accused of organising the operation that blew up the Nord Stream gas pipelines in 2022. The explosions cut off Western Europe's largest source of Russian natural gas. Jessica Parker's at the court in Hamburg.
3: The Ukrainian man, known under German privacy rules as Serhii K, is alleged to have led a small team, including divers and an explosives expert, to rent a yacht from Germany's north coast, take it to waters off the Danish island of Bornholm and lay explosives on the Nord Stream pipelines. Significantly, what prosecutors say this plot was hatched by order of Ukrainian state agencies, but Serhii K and Ukraine have denied any involvement.
1: Sri Lankan officials say Saudi Arabia has overturned the death sentence imposed last month on a Sri Lankan migrant worker for blasphemy. Here's our global affairs reporter, Sebastian Usher.
4: The comment that got the 24-year-old construction worker Anojen Sivarasa into deep trouble was posted on Facebook during a heated online exchange over Muslim and Hindu religious beliefs. His post was deemed highly offensive to the Prophet Muhammad. He deleted it and issued a public apology, but the damage was done. A screenshot was apparently sent to his employer and he was subsequently arrested. His case caused a huge outcry in Sri Lanka with demands for the authorities to intervene. That intervention seems to have paid off.
1: World News from the BBC. The headquarters of the Saudi oil giant Aramco in Drahan has reportedly suffered extensive damage after being hit on Tuesday night as the Houthis continue to fire missiles and drones from Yemen. Sources with knowledge of the incident have told the Reuters news agency that a fire spread across several floors in one of the buildings in the complex. Tokyo says it will summon the Russian ambassador to Japan over the arrest of a Japanese journalist in Russia's Far East. The foreign minister, Toshimitsu Motegi, urged Moscow to ensure that he received a fair and impartial treatment. The Russian authorities accused the journalist of gathering information on Russia's defence capabilities. Two leaders of India's Cockroach Janata Party have been jailed for 5 days after being convicted of trespassing. The movement has been among groups calling for the resignation of the Electoral Commission's head following a controversial revision of the voters' register. The Commission and the government deny allegations that millions of names were removed from the roll to favour Prime Minister Narendra Modi's governing party, the BJP. The tallest mountain in the Alps, Mont Blanc, has apparently grown by nearly 2 metres in the last 2 years. This latest measurement is close to the height recorded at the end of the 19th century. Jacob Evans reports.
5: As of now, Mont Blanc stands at 4,807 metres and 47 centimetres. The height of the rock that actually constitutes the mountain hasn't changed, but the thick layer of snow and ice that lies on top of it is on the move. This layer fluctuates regularly due to factors like wind and wetness. However, consistent measurements of the highest point only started at the turn of the century. For now, scientists say this new data suggests the summit hasn't been significantly altered by climate change, but the team hopes to build a more comprehensive record over time to help calculate longer-term trends.
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0: That was Spill Your Time with, Cats Pascal with Spill Your Time. 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
0: My name is Joni.
1: And we will be here until 10 a.m., just bringing you through your Wednesday morning.
0: Absolutely. Mm. As always, this radio show, Practical Lace, is a participatory pop show, meaning that there will be lots of opportunities to contribute to the conversation. You can text the booth 403-220-3991 to get a hold of us, chat with us, say hello, send us pictures of the beautiful sunset that I'm sure is approaching. Sunrise, rather.
1: What time is it?
0: What time is it?
1: I don't know.
0: It's dark. That's all I know.
1: It is dark.
0: How
1: are you?
0: Then.
1: How are you?
0: Good.
1: Let's check in.
0: Good. I'm good.
1: Yeah.
0: I'm surviving.
1: Yeah.
0: It's fall. We're chilling and trying to establish a new baseline.
1: Okay.
0: In many ways. How are you, Winter?
1: I feel that. I think I'm also trying to establish a new baseline. It's just going to be this dark from now on.
0: Mm.
1: Really quite hard for me to wrap my head around.
0: Yeah, absolutely.
1: My body lately has been really forcing me in bed for at least 8 hours.
0: I know.
1: Taking no prisoners as well, which is unfortunate if you are my employer.
0: Sorry, Winter's employer.
1: This is a morning radio show for girls who are late to work.
0: Yes.
1: Yeah.
0: Yeah, or late to your radio show.
1: Right.
0: Coming up next, this is Whispering Suns, a moral with Whispering Suns. 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

0: campus has its stories. 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

0: Is that the Cocteau Twins? No, it is not. It's Them Are Us Too with The Problem with Redheads. The Them Are Us Too is a band consisting of, was a band consisting of Kennedy Ashlin and Cash Askew. They formed as a, initially as a solo high school bedroom noise pop project by Kennedy Ashlin until at a house party in 2012, Cash Askew joined the band while they were both 19. It should come as no surprise to the listener that they were listening to the Cocteau Twins at the time. Cash Askew had grown up in San Francisco and in the late aughts, of course. She was 19 in 2012. At the time, she identified as transgender and used feminine pronouns from a very early age and had actually transitioned in high school. So a really fascinating character there who, it seems, according to the research I've done, is someone who developed her gender identity through discovering darkwave music in that period, particularly drawing from 90s darkwave androgyny, which is just so fascinating. Sadly, in 2016, Cash Askew died in the Ghost Ship Warehouse fire, which was a catastrophic fire started after an artist collective accidentally set fire to their industrial building in Oakland, California. That, of course, ended the band, but you know, it's fascinating, you know, reading these stories about, you know, Cash Askew, given the political climate around, you know, transgender people, you know, thinking that it's a contemporary phenomenon in that framing, whereas, you know, all of this happened 16 years ago, and it wasn't even groundbreaking then. So a little bit of a Them Are Us Too for you. Before that, we had Autumn, Like an Angel, I've Lost You, top of the set, Moral with Whispering Suns.
1: Johnny did not disclose the whole story behind Them Are Us Two to me off air. She went, I'm actually going to wait for your candid reaction to this. And I'm sad. That's a bummer.
0: That's so sad. So I need to learn more. I was pulling together a number of different interviews here. I need to learn more about the Ghost Ship Warehouse Fire. Mm-hmm. It appears it was an artist collective named the Ghost Ship who hosted a concert with 80 to 100 attendees on December 2nd, 2016. It was actually the deadliest fire in the history of Oakland,
1: wow.
0: Killing 36 people and one of the most deadly building fires in the United States. Which is, you know, something I had no cognizance of, but apparently it was, a traumatic and landmark event for the art community and arts community in Oakland, California.
1: Huh.
0: So, yeah.
1: Wow.
0: That's a thing.
1: 7:43 on your Wednesday, October 14th, and that is maybe some news for you.
0: Sorry
1: from
0: for
1: 10
0: bumming
1: years
0: you
1: ago.
0: Out. Yeah.
1: Wow. You know what won't bum you out? Going to Dickens to have a night with your friends. I promise it would actually be the opposite of a bummer. It would be so fun and so fulfilling for your social cup. Practical Ace is proudly sponsored by Dickens.
0: Mm-hmm.
1: Fantastic underground music venue, nightlife, happening spot. They are constantly programming some of the finest events, including local and international touring acts.
0: Yes.
1: In the whole city. They're doing it. DickensYYC.com for all of the details about the fine things that the fine folks at Dickens are up to.
0: Gorgeous, gorgeous, gorgeous. We're coming up towards the end of the first hour. In about 15 minutes, we have some more music for you. And then throughout the show, we'll probably pick up the pace a little bit with
1: mm-hmm.
0: some glitchy pop moments. Towards the third hour of the show. So definitely stay tuned until 10 a.m.
1: Yeah.
0: We've got the goods for you.
1: Yeah, the 8 o'clock hour is chock full of things that I've been obsessed with lately. So let's all stick around and say hallelujah, pop music is so back. And what would a Joni pick be if not 17 Sports?
0: Of course. This is the new 17 Sports single, La Fin du Monde.

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1: BBC News with Govinda Gill. Ukraine says another major attack on its energy infrastructure has left 600,000 people without power. At least six people were killed in the overnight bombardment. Dan Johnson reports from the scene of one of the attacks in Kyiv.
2: Survivors of last night's attack have been clearing up their wrecked apartments. Two of their neighbours didn't survive. The missiles hit with next to no warning, with Ukraine again claiming it had not received intelligence from the US. Donald Trump has denied withholding data, but Ukrainian sources say it's no coincidence given the strained relations between the two countries. The EU says it has no indication intelligence sharing has stopped, but Ukraine's been restricted in its military use of the Starlink system. That's vital for coordinating its long-range drone strikes against targets in Russia and for guiding drone interceptors defending Ukraine's skies.
1: Lawyers for a man accused of blowing up the Nord Stream gas pipelines between Russia and Germany have told a German court that they could be considered a legitimate target. The defendant, a former Ukrainian military officer, denies involvement in the explosions 4 years ago. From the court in Hamburg, here's Jessica Parker.
3: 50-year-old Serhii K wore a grey suit and donned white headphones during proceedings as the charges were read out. Prosecutors have alleged that he was deployed on the orders of Ukrainian state agencies and that he commanded a small team that included a group of divers to lay explosives on the pipelines in September 2022. Serhii K's defence claims that the evidence against their client is circumstantial.
1: The headquarters of the Saudi oil giant Aramco in Dhahran has reportedly suffered extensive damage after being hit on Tuesday as the Houthis continued to fire missiles and drones from Yemen. Our Global Affairs reporter Sebastian Usher reports.
4: The Iranian-backed Houthis have demonstrated again that they can hit high-profile targets in Saudi Arabia. After three deadly attacks last week on Riyadh Airport, the headquarters of Saudi Arabia's most valuable asset, Aramco, in Dhahran, has now been targeted more than 1,300 kilometres from Yemen. Sources with knowledge of the incident have told Reuters news agency that a fire spread across several floors in one of the buildings in the complex. The sources say that operations have been continuing as normal, but with employees working from home. This is another sign of how Saudi Arabia's position as the economic powerhouse of the region remains vulnerable to the Houthis operating out of a porous country in the Middle East.
1: Sri Lankan officials say Saudi Arabia has overturned the death sentence for blasphemy imposed on a Sri Lankan migrant worker last month. Anojan Sivarasa made a comment on Facebook, which he deemed insulting to the Prophet Muhammad. He deleted it and apologised. His case drew huge attention in Sri Lanka. World News from the BBC. Police in South Africa say four members of the ANC's Youth League have been shot dead in what's believed to be a politically motivated attack. The gunman opened fire on a memorial procession for another African National Congress member on Tuesday in Katlehong. Politically linked killings have surged ahead of local elections in November. Three children have reportedly been found hiding on a cargo vessel that travelled thousands of kilometres from Liberia to Mauritius. Local media say the boys are aged 11, 13 and 15 and claim to be from Ghana. Donald Trump has posted an AI-generated video of himself playfully wrestling with a tiger that killed a man at a British wildlife park. William Chapman was fatally mauled on Saturday after entering the animal's enclosure. Navtev Johal reports.
5: In a statement issued last night, William Chapman's family asked that people refrain from reposting images and footage of the incident online, saying it was causing them severe distress at an exceptionally vulnerable time. Hours later, President Trump shared a 41-second video of the attack with his 13 million followers on his Truth Social platform. He added the caption, "Don't ever mess with nature." He then later posted an AI video of himself wrestling, chasing, and hugging the tiger, set to a soundtrack of the tight-fit song, "The Lion Sleeps Tonight." William Chapman's family said the 23-year-old had suffered from significant mental illness over a number of years and had been prescribed strong medication.
1: The tallest mountain in the Alps, Mont Blanc, has apparently grown by nearly 2 metres in the last 2 years. This latest measurement is close to the height recorded at the end of the 19th century. The top of Mont Blanc is covered with a thick layer of snow and ice, which regularly fluctuates. The researchers say the data suggests the summit hasn't been significantly altered by climate change. That's the latest world news from the BBC.
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6: 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Listener discretion is advised.

0: Kind of a banger there.
1: Yeah, that was Lauren by Men I Trust. I was listening to, obviously, their hit, Show Me How, which is a fantastic song. But I feel like some of that early Men I Trust stuff doesn't really get the level of love it deserves. Because obviously Men I Trust, Echus Calibus, I think that's the name of the album. Great album, love it. Very polished. Their earlier stuff kind of has that like fuzzy distortion that I've been really vibing with lately. And obviously that song had that in spades. So that was Men I Trust with Lauren.
0: Yeah. 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
1: and Joni.
0: And you are in the second hour.
1: Oh my gosh.
0: Crazy. The sun has started to come up. To all of those concerned on the text line, the sun is rising now. So
1: yeah, there seems to be a lot of debate around whether the sun is rising or not. I would like to inform our dear listeners, our dear and gentle listeners, that there are latitudes in this world, and we are on one latitude, and it gets dark quite early these days.
0: Yeah,
1: I think.
0: It's unfortunate. Yeah.
1: Yes.
0: But that's okay. That's okay. We'll make the best of it with just a slow kind of morning groove for you. So before Men I Trust, we heard from friend of the show, Laura Hickley, a fantastic local singer-songwriter who joined us in the studio a couple of weeks ago to discuss her forthcoming album, which I do believe comes out this Friday.
1: Yeah.
0: So be sure to be on the
1: Excellent.
0: Lookout for that.
1: I also heard that she broke her ankle at the event she was doing.
0: No.
1: Which is so sad. Heartbreaking.
0: Terrible news. Well, I hope your ankle feels better soon, Laura.
1: Yeah.
0: That's tragic. But yes, that was Call It Off. Before that, we heard Don't Cover Up by John Bryant off of 2019's cult classic, an album that he famously wrote following his realization that Nexium was in fact a cult, and he was in it for a time. Before the BBC, we heard the new Kinney Starr. That was Destroyer off of the album Destroy Her.
1: I love how gritty that song is.
0: So
1: you know, like it takes Kinney Starr's like natural, almost like trip-hop down-tempo vibes and like adds a little bit of distortion that I really, really enjoyed.
0: And like the sort of like mocking tone of her speaking as the earth to be like, I see what you're doing. You're hiding your garbage. This doesn't make sense. This is terrible for me.
1: Yeah.
0: The earth. Ugh. Gorgeous.
1: I love that. Now, one thing that latitudes got me thinking about is like GPS coordinates, right? I feel like I don't know anything about them. If you know anything about GPS coordinates, you can text the booth 403-220-3991. I feel like I need to be schooled, and I'm too lazy to Google it.
0: Joni's going to have some questions for you, so just bear in mind when you text in saying, I know about GPS coordinates.
1: Yeah, I don't know how they work.
0: No.
1: You know, like, are, like, latitudes and longitudes, like, the same distance apart no matter where you are in the world? Because, like, when I look at, like, a map or a globe, like, the distance, like, looks bigger, right? Like, when you have, like, a latitudinal map. So I'm very confused. Joni is confused on this Wednesday morning.
0: Yeah. And if a listener out there is sort of, like, seething or perhaps frothing at the mouth thinking about the fact that someone doesn't understand how this works, that's your cue. 403-220-3991. Let us know. What are, like, the three key things that everyone should know about GPS?
1: I feel like Practical Lace is like ChatGPT, but it's the collective mind of our dear community and not environment destroying, economy tanking, death machine.
0: It's me drinking all of the water that I possibly can between mic breaks.
1: I really like this idea of Practical Lace as an AI. But like
0: just a large language model.
1: Yeah, the large language model is like the 10 words that I know.
0: It's us modeling dictionaries.
1: Yeah.
0: Like big dictionaries, large language model.
1: Such a beautiful, beautiful vision.
0: Now, I do believe that you, we heard one of your picks from Dean Blunt and Poison Anna
1: yes,
0: on there.
1: Oh, absolutely. Yeah. Sorry, my bad. Neva by Dean Blunt and Poison Anna. Fantastic track there. Dean Blunt is also like kind of part of that. There was a word for it when I was putting together the show this morning, or at least the first hour. It's called baggy music. It's like kind of like almost like a variant of jangle pop
0: in the
1: UK.
0: Like baggy as in how a pant would be.
1: Yes, exactly, exactly.
0: And Jenko music, if you will.
1: Yes, yeah Jenko okay. music, yeah. And Dean Blunt is squarely in that like hypnagogic pop, hypnagogic pop with the mix of the baggy kind of influences there. Drawing from the production values of the 90s and really, really appreciated how that sounded. So
0: yeah. Sick.
1: Yeah.
0: Before that, we heard So Much More by Angel Apricot, a singer-songwriter, bedroom pop producer out of Toronto. That comes to us from 2025's So Much More to Love, an album that sort of explores grief and feelings and just things that I think are very topical in the year 2026 as well.
1: Gorgeous. Top of the set, Le Fin du Monde by 17 Sport. This is a Montreal band that I think I play every other week, probably, but I really love them. That's their new single, kind of slower than the releases I have up to this point heard, but I enjoyed it nonetheless.
0: I thought it was great. Catch me grooving in the booth.
1: Yes.
0: Yeah, and if you're grooving along with us, just know that we will be here until 10 o'clock bringing you more like that. And with all of this talk about the sun and what time it's coming up, what time even is it? Is time real? Many questions have been posed just this morning, but in general as well, I think.
1: What's a GPS coordinate?
0: What's the GPS coordinates for the sun?
1: Yeah, period.
0: These are the questions that we have. Well, in contrast with the sun, I bring you The Moon by Lizzie McAlpine off of her latest release, Angel, which I have just been mainlining.
1: Gorgeous.
0: So keep it locked. 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

0: Ice and my OJ. Haley Williams, CJSW 90.9 FM. It's Practical Lace, and if there's one pop star who's currently in the zeitgeist that I think we can fully align ourselves with, it's got to be Haley Williams. That song in particular on her tour, her ongoing tour, she has had some lyric changes that have maybe raised some alarm bells for the likes of Fox News, and I just could not, I think she's doing a great job. Congratulations to Haley Williams for saying what we're all thinking.
1: Congratulations to Haley.
0: And congratulations to Joni for being possessed by the ghost of of an old lady.
1: The ghost of poor long-term health choices.
0: Or that.
1: Now, Haley Williams is making a big stir about politics, and her lyrics are contributing to that stir, if I may. Speaking of making a stir, I'm going to implore the listener to vote on October 19th, if not earlier.
0: Yeah.
1: And as we all know, or as some of us may know, the advance polls are opening, or open.
0: They are open now.
1: Yes. And it's a great opportunity to make your voice heard and get out there with your opinion. Now, obviously, we on Practical Lace have our own perspective, and that's you should vote no to the nine and vote to stay in Canada. But it's your prerogative to choose what you choose to do.
0: Yes. But also, again, we've talked about this. We've talked about it a lot in the last couple weeks, especially.
1: Yes.
0: We like being in a country.
1: Yeah.
0: And maybe it's not perfect. What is? I don't think that a tantrum is the answer to systemic issues.
1: Yeah.
0: That's my take.
1: Yes. I feel like some bad choices got us here. A lot of those bad choices are a consequence of our own entitlement as Albertans, which, let's face it, there is a tendency there. And there are legitimate concerns as well. But regardless, none of this will be fixed by voting to separate or voting for any one of those ridiculous nine propositions, some of which contradict each other.
0: Very, very expensive theater that we are currently living through. But it also demands civic engagement in a big way, because ultimately, if you don't put your own voice into the big pool of voices, you simply will not be heard. And it also gives other people the power to speak on your behalf. And I don't know, between you and me, I don't know if you'd like that too much.
1: No. And I'd like to call in, the folks who agree and also the folks who disagree. If you disagree, that's fine. You should vote as well. But let me put forward that Alberta's relative circumstances right now compared to 10 years ago when it did feel like there was more opportunity. And you could, become a pipe fitter right out of high school and make great money in the oil patch. It's not Canada's fault.
0: No.
1: It's not our prime minister's fault. It's not any prime minister's fault. It's capitalism. It's systemic.
0: Yes.
1: And it's the accumulation of tragic policy choices paired with an unwillingness to back workers that leads to your relative distress. And so if you're feeling that way, I hear you. I see you. Separation is not the way.
0: Right. And that's the good word on that, I would say.
1: Now, I'd like to quick shout out to our show sponsor, Dickens Calgary. Mm-hmm. Dickens Calgary is a music venue in Calgary, Alberta. It's on the corner of 9th and 9th Southwest in the downtown, west end of downtown. Lots of great programming coming up this month, including with Carla Marks' History with a Drag Queen, presented by the Cabco Company, the Cabco Cabaret. That's on October 19th. Tickets are $20, doors at 7, and show at 8. alongside a lot of other great programming up until the end of the month. A lot of Halloween stuff and a lot of drag stuff, which is, I guess, par for the course for a gay dark wave bar. But
0: big surprise. Yeah.
1: Big surprise. But definitely check them out, DickensYYC.com.
0: That's right. And I will also just plug, I know, the CJSW Sled Island Halloween Party this year, aptly titled Rager Against the Machine. Great title for a party, IMHO.
1: Yes.
0: But if you missed out on getting tickets for that, Dickens' Halloween edition of Hang the DJ is going to be happening concurrently. Mm-hmm. So $30 at the door, starts at 9. That's
1: if
0: on
1: I
0: Halloween.
1: May, get there early.
0: Yeah. Get there early. Oh, boy. Absolutely.
1: Yep. While you get your tickets, you can listen to some more music.
0: That's right.
1: This is...
0: We have been blessed with so much new music lately.
1: Yes.
0: And this album is certainly no exception. This is Remy Wolf's latest. This is off of Mud. We've got Champagne to go with the ice in your OJ. It's a little morning mimosa, if you will. Now, there is some explicit language in this, so watch those ears for the next 3.5 minutes. But this is assuredly maybe my favorite Remy Wolf song right now, which is saying a lot.
1: Winter, I love you.
0: Joni.

0: All right.
1: More than we are now. And where will we come from? The rivers, the oceans, the ends of the darkest inlets, the lightest colored seas.

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1: Before that, Here's Where the Story Ends by The Sundays.
0: Before that, All the Candles in the World by Jane Siberry. And the top of the set, Champagne by Remy Wolf.
1: Shout out to Greg in Canmore, who acknowledged the excellence of both Jane Siberry and The Sundays. They pair really, really well together and really enjoyed hanging out with you, listening to those tunes. That was great.
0: Yeah, that's, what a time. It's Wednesday, you know? It's Wednesday. It's 8:53 in the a.m. here in Calgary. And what can I say? If you've been looking at the Weather Channel lately, you've probably seen that it isn't so sure. I think it's supposed to get up to like 20 degrees on Friday.
1: I know.
0: What's up with that? It snowed.
1: I hate this.
0: Recently.
1: I hate this because it's like, okay, I leave my house, you know, like I do my hair, have like my little mascara on, and I'm like doing my like diva stuff. And then like, you know, it's like, oh, do I wear a jacket? Mm-hmm. Do I wear a shacket? Do I wear a cardigan? Like, I don't know. Or like, is it t-shirt weather? Like, it's really like not giving
0: consistent.
1: Joni knows what to wear in the morning. And it's tricky for me.
0: It is.
1: Trying to strike that balance.
0: It's layering season in a big way.
1: Yes.
0: This is classic seasonal between seasons kind of stuff. If you've got any hot layering tips, we want to hear them. 403-220-3991. How do you dress appropriately for the weather? What kind of footwear are you wearing? Are clogs still appropriate? If my heel is exposed but the rest of my foot is covered, is that going to be fine? These are the questions that we have, as well as the GPS stuff from earlier. That all still stands.
1: Are you wearing winter Crocs right now?
0: No.
1: Text the booth, 403-220-3991.
0: Winter Crocs or those lined Crocs or the Crocs that don't even have holes. So really, are they Crocs or are they just rubber clogs?
1: That's what I'm talking about. Well, I have a pair of slippers that are basically Crocs. And I'm like, okay, so like I would wear these shoes with holes in them outside the house. But given that they have no holes, I will only wear them in the house. Like, what is that? Like, I don't know.
0: That's a point of footwear contention, I think. And again, if you have a dog in this race, if you've got a dog in this fight, a horse in this race, whatever animal in whatever activity you may have towards this conversation, 403-220-3991, let us know. And while you do that, we've got some Paris Paloma for you. Here is Pre-Raphaelite.
1: Raphaelite.
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1: BBC News with Neil Nunes. Ukraine says another major attack on its energy infrastructure has left 600,000 people without power. At least six people were killed in the overnight bombardment, which targeted the greater Kyiv area and Kharkiv in the northeast. President Zelensky has said that for a second night, his forces received no warning of the attacks from its allies. Here's our World News correspondent Joe Inwood.
2: Writing on social media, Volodymyr Zelensky said, "The strike was entirely deliberate and demonstrative in its scale. Russia has never before shown such ostentatious disrespect towards the United States." Those words were carefully chosen to appeal to the unpredictable American president. That's after a diplomatically disastrous weekend in which President Trump called on Volodymyr Zelensky to quit over Ukrainian long-range strikes on Russian oil facilities. Back in Kyiv, and the cleanup continues. This city was already short of air defences. It now seems to be lacking an early warning system as well.
1: Lawyers for a man accused of blowing up the Nord Stream gas pipelines between Russia and Germany have told a German court that they could be considered a legitimate target. The defendant, a former Ukrainian military officer, denies involvement in the explosions 4 years ago. Jessica Parker reports now from the court in Hamburg.
3: 50-year-old Serhii K wore a grey suit and donned white headphones during proceedings as the charges were read out. Prosecutors have alleged that he was deployed on the orders of Ukrainian state agencies and that he commanded a small team that included a group of divers to lay explosives on the pipelines in September 2022. Serhii K's defence claims that the evidence against their client is circumstantial.
1: A former director of Israel's internal security, Ronen Bar, has filed a defamation suit for nearly $1 million against the Prime Minister, Benjamin Netanyahu. The Israeli leader has alleged that Mr. Bar knew about the threat of a Hamas attack before the deadly assault on Israel 3 years ago, but chose not to inform him. From Jerusalem, here's our Middle East correspondent with more, Yolande Nell.
4: As he heads into closely fought elections this month, Mr. Netanyahu has come in for sustained criticism over security failures that were made in the run-up to the Hamas-led assault in 2023. In a social media post at the end of last month, the Prime Minister accused Mr. Barr of concealing intelligence information and attributed to him what he called failures and criminal offences. Ronen Bar, who resigned from his post last year, claims to have given warnings to Mr. Netanyahu about Hamas throughout 2023, including in the weeks and days before the 7th of October.
1: This is the World News from the BBC. The headquarters of the Saudi oil giant Aramco in Dahran has reportedly suffered extensive damage as the Houthis continue to fire missiles and drones from Yemen into Saudi Arabia. Powerful explosions have again been heard over the capital, Riyadh. Health officials in Indonesia say they've recorded more than 250,000 cases of respiratory problems over the past 2 months as wildfires continue to spread smoke pollution across the country and the wider Southeast Asian region. President Prabowo Subianto has ordered additional resources to combat the fires, while police investigating alleged arson say they've identified 9 individuals described as corporate suspects. Prosecutors in Britain have told a court that the comedian, actor and media personality Russell Brand was a ruthless, calculated and manipulative predator. At the start of his trial in London, he denies multiple charges of rape, sexual assault and indecent assault. More from Adina Campbell.
5: Speaking to reporters as he made his way into court with his wife, Russell Brand said he felt blessed and hopeful of a good outcome for everyone. The comedian and actor was described by the prosecution as a sexual predator, womanizer, and expert pickup artist who wanted to sleep with 5,000 women in his lifetime. Prosecution barrister Real Carmi Jones KC said Russell Brand had a childlike expectation that his every desire should be met. Russell Brand denies all the charges against him.
1: Parts of Albania's Ministry of Education have been set ablaze by student protesters demanding better university conditions and job prospects. Molotov cocktails and other projectiles have been launched at police, while some railings have been torn off and used to block streets in the capital, Tirana. BBC News.
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6: Warning, the next hour may contain some naughty language. Listener discretion is advised.

0: one of the more reflective tracks on Zara Larsson's Midnight Sun. That was Saturn's Return. If you know anything about astrology or the stars, people often say that when around 27 years old, when Saturn returns to the same position as it would have been when you were born, is when some like sweeping sort of quarter life existential type changes and things come up. So it comes from a relatable place.
1: It's speaking directly to me.
0: Absolutely. Relatable Queen Zara Larsson.
2: Yes.
0: Before that, a semi-nostalgia bomb of sorts that was Pictures of You by The Last Good Night, a long defunct sort of like alt emo pop band from Connecticut that was discovered by an RCA Records label exec when they were performing under a different name at the Whiskey A Go-Go. And then developed for like 3 years and then swiftly disbanded after about 2.5 years of making music together. And they reassembled in 2023 to put out some stuff. And that's where they lie now. But that song is a banger. I think it peaked at like 70 on the Hot 100 in 2007. But a song I've been thinking about recently. Before the BBC, Pre-Raphaelite, oh my God, Pre-Raphaelite by Paris Paloma. I'm having fun.
1: Beautiful. Those were some really great tracks. I guess, like, could you inform me of, like, your process for selecting music on the show? I think it's interesting to compare apples to apples.
0: Let's peek behind the curtain. Well, to be honest, not a lot of rhyme or reason. Sometimes things, fellow ADHDers may understand the song that just shows up in your head out of nowhere from like 15 years ago. And then you just, it's all you're thinking about for days. And sometimes that's what happens. And then I think about other songs that are similar to that. Lately, lots of album diving through newer albums. Much like Remy Wolf's, or coming up, we've got Troy Sivan's new album, things like that. And just putting those pieces together.
1: Beautiful, beautiful. Yeah, I tend to dig maybe a little too deep sometimes. You know, it's...
0: Joni goes niche, but that's okay.
1: I go niche, yeah. And I've been really into, like, Rate Your Music. But it's made my show prep process quite a bit longer now, because I'll just be digging through, like, every album under the, like, we were discussing, like, baggy music earlier, and just, like, looking at every album categorized as baggy or, like, hypnagogic pop or whatever, you know, just, like, looking for the deep cuts there. And it's great. It's great. But, God, I listen to so much music, and I think it's driving me mad.
0: That's fair.
1: Yes. On the note of the Saturn, you know, the note of Saturn returning to the same spot once in 27 years, one thing I would highly encourage the listener to investigate is Susan Sontag's essay, Under the Sign of Saturn. Mm-hmm. It's this kind of endorsement of what she calls the Saturnine temperament. Kind of appreciation for a slowness and an intentionality and a criticism in all things where everything is under the knife. And you know, when you think about, like, oh, what's the balm for the quarter life crisis? I think slowness is a balm. An answer.
0: Killing your darlings.
1: Killing your darlings, yes, and taking a deep, critical look at who are you, what are you doing, what do you need, and then following through on those things.
0: Mm-hmm. I think it's a good return to self when you can kind of inventory those aspects of your life. I think journaling is a profoundly helpful tool in times such as that.
1: Yes.
0: Yeah.
1: Absolutely. Going to flip it over to some more music. This is Road, River, and Rail by the Cocteau Twins. Earlier on in the show, we played a track by Them Are Us Too, with a heartbreaking backstory, but mm-hmm. Definitely the influence of the Cocteau Twins on some of the most like powerful and interesting music throughout the last 20 years is so palpable. So had to add that to the show. This is, again, Road, River, and Rail by the Cocteau Twins on CJSW 90.9 FM.

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1: Oh boy, is it ever.
0: Oh boy, is it ever 9:27.
1: Before that,
0: we heard Cowboy by Troye Sivan off of She's the Best. That is his latest release. Came out last Friday, and boy, oh boy, can I not stop listening to it.
1: Oh my God.
0: It is just on repeat.
1: That album is so good. I was doing I'm not strictly a gay guy, but I was doing a gay guy music video night in the booth here. His music video party for Party is fantastic. Mm-hmm. Just mind-blowingly good. Production values are expectedly high. And I think it goes without saying that that might be my favorite album from him. She's the Best. And definitely some of my favorite songs that came out this year are on that album as well.
0: 100% same. Yeah. There's, I think, a lot of gratification as someone who has been listening to Troye Sivan's music since The Fault in Our Stars.
1: Yeah.
0: early days. Yeah. It's just been so cool and kind of rewarding as a fan to see his creative vision sort of realized.
1: Yes.
0: And bring us something so cohesive as She's the Best.
1: Yeah.
0: Yeah.
1: Yeah, exactly. I feel like Troye Sivan, knowing what I know about his career, has always been kind of fighting against the people who think they know what's best for him.
0: Mm-hmm.
1: Whereas he knows what's best for him,
0: yeah.
1: And he's coming into that now, which
0: 100%.
1: Is so fantastic.
0: Yeah. No, yeah. So good. Something to give each other was a great kind of lead up to show us what was going to be next for
1: what's possible.
0: So, delightful.
1: Top of the set, Road, River, and Rail by the Cocteau Twins. Fantastic song, maybe a little lesser known off of Heaven or Las Vegas. We were discussing the legacy of the Cocteau Twins earlier on in the show in the first hour, and I like that we were able to sandwich that near the end of the show. We've got about half an hour left in Practical Lace.
0: Yeah.
1: A couple songs to go, so yeah. I think we can keep trucking along.
0: That's right. We're gonna buckle up our party pants, and we're gonna put everything crazy or bad that's happened to us behind us while we party with Audrey Hobart. Here is Silver Jubilee by Audrey Hobart here on CJSW. This one's got some explicit language, so watch those ears. You know the drill. Audrey Hobart, CJSW.

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1: Gorgeous, gorgeous. Yeah. Before that, we had Pool by Porches off of their album Pool. Porches is this really interesting, again, kind of classic pop-influenced band that kind of varies between stuff that almost feels grungy towards something that feels like bubblegum pop. And, you know, straddling that line is like really, really, really challenging, and they do it so well. So love me some Porches.
0: Love that so much. Top of the set, we heard Silver Jubilee by Audrey Hobart, a song that demands that you put your drinks up because it's drinks up now. And I just always appreciate Audrey Hobart's candor in the music that she writes, mm-hmm. specifically for herself. She's also a very frequent collaborator of Gracie Abrams. But I think she saves her best, most kind of self-deprecating lyricism for herself, and I respect that.
1: Do you know what we should do next week? Is a collaborator special.
0: Ooh.
1: So we look at collabs, and every song is a collab.
0: Love.
1: Yeah. We'll talk offline.
0: Off air. Yeah. We'll circle back on that offline.
1: Yes.
0: Don't drag everyone else into that conversation, but let us know if you would like that kind of thing. 403-220-3991 is the number you can reach us at here. We'll be around for another, like 19 minutes. It's 9:41, which is crazy.
1: Oh my God, this morning flew by. I would like to thank our show sponsor, Dickens.
0: Yay, Dickens.
1: Who sponsors our show and brings us here each and every week to share good tunes and stories with you. Dickens is, among other things, a beacon in the community, in the nightlife scene here in Calgary, for the 2SLGBT community, and really does a lot for us. So if you want to find out more, you can find them at dickensyyc.com. They have lots of great programming coming up in the next month.
0: Yeah, even tomorrow is Nerd Night. Nerd Night number 67 is tomorrow. $15. Get your tickets, dickensyyc.com. And hear some wonderful talks from some big thinkers this season. They're talking to Dylan Webb, the assistant professor in the Department of Chemistry and Physics, about green chemistry. So that'll be interesting.
1: Man.
0: Yeah. They've got talks with regulatory specialists and assistant professor of computing sciences and mathematics, Adam Hemniak. So really, really interesting things happening at Dickens. You know, I believe there's a metal show tonight, and tomorrow is Nerd Night. So you never know what you're going to get. Friday is also Emo Night. Check it out, dickensyyc.com. So much happening.
1: Man, okay, love it. Gonna jump into the last two sets of the show. This is L-O-V-E by Soho Resonajed. Soho Resonajed.
0: Yes.
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0: That's Hooked by the Montreal DJ Bambi and the Toronto hip-hop artist Aluna. Before that, we had Lose Control by Ori and Umru. Top of the set, we had L-O-V-E by Soho Rezena Shahed. Soho Rezena Shahed is an electronic composer and vocalist who is located in New York City. Born in 1989, she relocated to Copenhagen, Denmark, and studies at the Rhythmic Music Conservatory. That's also the same conservatory that brings us artists such as Emil Buch and Smurz and Finna, part of that same milieu of, I guess, orchestral pop, you know, with a really interesting production and you know, a focus on textures and layers. Fantastic artist there, and I really enjoyed that track.
1: Yeah, gorgeous. I always think it's fun when you mention that particular institution, because we've discussed it many times. The way that sometimes people who make the most outsider pop music are the same people who have trained classically for years to learn all of the rules and then know exactly how to break them.
0: Exactly,
1: yeah,
0: exactly. And it's just so beautiful seeing that movement in pop music, because it makes pop music better and more interesting, mm-hmm. and it's easier to take pop music seriously when pop artists and producers specifically are taking it seriously themselves. Mm-hmm. I love it.
1: Yeah. It's if there's one thing that we want you to take away from this show every week, it's that pop music is not a limited genre, but it is in fact everything.
0: Yes.
1: Because everyone can make pop music, and everything can be enjoyed as pop music as well.
0: Exactly. It's a listening style more than anything.
1: Right.
0: Yeah. Thank you, Winter, for participating and driving the boat.
1: The bus
0: over the last 3 hours. I always love to do this radio show with you.
1: Me too. Thanks, Joni.
0: Thank you.
1: Who were you going to thank?
0: I was going to thank the listeners.
1: Wow.
0: Yeah, thank you, listeners.
1: Thanks, guys.
0: For
1: we love you.
0: Tuning in, be it for 5 hours, 5 minutes, or three hours. I really appreciate your time with us. I hope you enjoyed the music and commentary as much as I did. Had a really great morning with you.
1: Yeah, we hope that you know that this is us just having fun. And I hope that after this long, we've made it quite clear that Practical Lace is just a place for the girls to gab on Wednesday mornings. And we just want to bring you into that with us.
0: Yes.
1: This is what would happen if you cracked both of us open. So,
0: yeah.
1: There you go.
0: Thank you so much.
1: And thank you to Dickens, of course.
0: Yes, of course.
1: Gorgeous.
0: Gonna, I guess, end the show on something a little bit out there. This is La Belleza de Pensar by Lonely Friendly. CJSW 90.9 FM. Next week,
1: same time, same place.
0: It's Practical Lace.
1: And stick around for Free Verse 2.
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0: Do you need any bags?
1: No, thank you. I've got some.
0: Do you have a loyalty card?
1: Absolutely not.
0: Oh, okay. How would you like to pay today?
1: Cash, please.
0: All right. 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
1: Wait, what? All I'm buying is a carrot and a loaf of bread.
0: Oh, sorry, ma'am. 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

out of Vancouver. That's Janky Bungag. Go Out and Sin. One of four teaser tracks released in anticipation of his upcoming sophomore album entitled Hanging Out and Hanging On. And that'll be coming out on November 6th. So some new music to look forward to this November from a Vancouver-based artist. A little bit of fun country for you. And the track Go Out and Sin just seemed really playful, really tongue-in-cheek. And right before I was taking over for my show neighbors, Joni and Winter of Practical Lace, we just had a little chat. We were talking about how this fall things have been slowing down and how we had a very fast-paced summer and how we are, I don't know, recalibrating this fall. So I don't know, something about that track, Go Out and Sin, was very funny given the timing of our conversation just then. So shout out to my lovely show neighbors and shout out to fantastic CJSW 90.9 FM. You're locked in and tuned in right now. This is Free Verse. My name is Molly, and I'll be with you until the top of the hour at 11 a.m. Mountain Standard Time. So thanks for hanging around with me. You can get a hold of me live here in the booth, 403-220-3991. Got a lot of new music lined up for you today. Like I said, we heard the newest from Janky Bungag there at the top. We'll be hearing from Phoebe Bridgers' now not-so-new album, but new this year. Some new stuff from Arborist, from John McKeel, from Field Guide, from Star Painter, Goldie Boutillier, a whole bunch of greats. So stick around, keep it locked. Up next, we have Fontaine with her track Imposter here on Free Verse on CJSW 90.9 FM.

That's Phoebe Bridgers and the track Haunted off of her new album Lost Weekend. That's her third studio album. It came out this August and it was her first solo release in 6 years. In between that time, she did her little stint with Boy Genius along collaborators Lucy Dacus and Julian Baker. This record came out through Dead Oceans. She is, I'm pretty sure, currently on tour. I know I had some friends who saw her just a couple of weeks ago in Toronto. She was touring along with Alex G. Other contributors to this album, Cameron Winter, Jack Antonoff, Bo Burnham, weirdly enough. Yeah, I don't know. Everyone who's an indie folk girly like myself has been really excited about that release. So it's been getting a lot of airtime. I know I've spun it a couple times on my show. So before that, out of Ireland, across the pond, we heard from Arborist with a track off of his album that's dropping actually this Friday, Looking for Love. We heard the track Bye Bye Johnny Cash. And this is his first self-produced album. And that is the project of Mark Joseph McCambridge, also kind of indie folky kind of vibes, leaning into some other kind of poppy inspirations and sounds. So there's three tracks that have already been released. Pretty fun stuff. Really excited to hear the album in its entirety when it comes out this Friday. And then we started off that whole set with an artist a little bit closer to home. We heard from Fontaine, who's based out of Winnipeg, and their track Imposter, which is a new single that they just put out on October 9th. Really, I don't know, just like, I love Fontaine's songwriting. If you're fan of Mariel Buckley, I would say that Fontaine is definitely a musician for you. And this was also co-produced by not only Fontaine, but Liam Duncan of Boy Golden. So a whole lot of Canadian talent there. And who knows, maybe that would be really cool if she had some new music coming out. That would be really exciting, or a new record or anything. But that's her latest single, Imposter. You're tuned into Free Verse here on CJSW 90.9 FM. Thanks so much for joining me this morning. My name is Molly. I'll be hanging around with you on these airwaves until 11 a.m. We have another 40 minutes, and I have a lot of music for you. So we're going to hear from Talal McBrier up next. We're getting a little twangier with it. This is the track Streak of Luck.

0: in you.
1: Hardware Store in Heaven. That's Emma Worley, Toronto-based singer-songwriter, and that's off of her very sweet, very tender sophomore album entitled Forever Beginner. And then we heard another artist named Emma Jean Oakley, a little bit further away out of Richmond, Virginia, with the track Throw Me a Bone, which is the title track off of her 2025 release of the same name, initially kind of cutting her teeth in the Virginia punk scene. She has toured and since shifted into more of a twangy alt-country vein there. So a newer artist for me, actually, and a really fun alt-country artist, kind of a newer name to check out. And then we heard from Talal McBriar at the very top of the set with Streak of Luck off of the album Light the Hallway. Initially raised in rural British Columbia, Talal McBriar really leans into that melding of traditional folk and alternative indie rock. Very dreamy, also haunting. So a Canadian folk music artist to look out for. You can tell by my voice, I'm another victim of, I feel like, this fall cold that's going around. So thanks for tuning in, sticking around for my gravelly voice here this morning, and I hope you're enjoying the sweet tunes I'm bringing to you. This is Free Verse here on CJSW 90.9 FM. And we're about halfway through the show here this morning. You can get a hold of me live here in the booth. 403-220-3991 is the number you can text or call to always get a hold of your friendly CJSW radio show host. We're going to move into this next set with Jody Glenham, another Canadian artist I've really been enjoying. And then we'll hear from John McKeel up next, followed by Bita Huedi. But this here is Love Deficiency Syndrome by Jody Glenham off of Still Here. 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

Field Guide, and Fair Bit of Time off of Rootin' For Ya. So dreamy. I had the pleasure of seeing him at Block Heater earlier this February. And he's one of those people where his voice sounds exactly the same in real life as it does on his records, which is always such a pleasant surprise. And he has this very like earnest quality that also comes through seeing him in real life. It was a really special show. It was also packed, which was just really special to have everyone share that. So Field Guide for you. And then before that, we heard the debut album from Bita Huaydi. We all heard the track Frog Song. That's off of her debut album, This Bed Was Made For Me. Formerly performing folk music under the handle Les Ponds, this is her first release under her own name, and it was recorded in 10 days alongside collaborator Haley Hendricks, actually, as well. So if you're a fan of Haley Hendricks and her 2016 album, I think it was To Start a Garden, which is such a great album, you will love this album as well. So something for you to check out. And then John McKeel before that with his newest album, Gold Horatio. We heard the track Guru, musician based out of New Brunswick. This was created in collaboration with Jay Crocker. So coming from the Bandcamp notes, it's a sound of friendship and musical connection. So sweet. I love John McKeel. Kind of has that like hazy, dreamy quality, big sounds, and also very, very down to earth. So that was out of the East Coast. And then out of the West Coast, cross country there, we heard from Jody Glenham at the very top of the set with Love Deficiency Syndrome. Been having a hard time saying that long title. And then that's off of her EP that came out this spring entitled Still Here. You're tuned into Freeverse here on CJSW 90.9 FM. Thanks so much for joining me here today. We have just over 10 minutes left here this morning. If you've liked what you heard, you want to check out anything, you can download the CJSW app or go to cjsw.com on the World Wide Web. 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

Alex Amen. Her spirit wanders off of his debut album, Son of Amen. Kind of a tinge of like a John Denver sound there for you. That came out on ATO Records, and he has another sophomore album in the can coming out hopefully sometime soon. And then before that, we heard from Star Painter out of Lethbridge with the title track Cayenne. I keep saying Cayenne. I think it's Cayenne Flower Bed. I feel like there's sometimes those words we just get hung up on. Cayenne Flower Bed out from Star Painter, based out of Lethbridge, and that was released this September 9th, just this year. That brings us to the end of the show this morning. Thanks so much for hanging out. My name is Molly. You've been listening to Free Verse here on CJSW 90.9 FM. Catch me same time, same place next week, every Wednesday morning from 10 to 11 a.m. And I hope you enjoy the rest of the beautiful sunshine today and a beautiful week ahead. To take us out, this is Goldie Boutillier with her newest single, The Alligator.

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1: 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We heard Three Commutes, One Tube, and Two Bus, by British composer Brandon Hopkins. Three Commutes is a three-movement work for piano quintet and fixed media, built from field recordings captured across London's transport network. 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
0: The next piece on today's program comes from Montreal-based artist and musician Jen Reimer. 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Movement 4, The Train. Over 3 years, Jen Reimer recorded the tower's sounds and developed a custom digital instrument shaped by its architecture, highlighting its resonant interactions with the wind. Repeated encounters with the tower and its physical and acoustic responses guided the composition of Song of Air, which unfolded through cycles of recording, layering, and playing the instrument back into the space. During the performance, 7 loudspeakers and 10 tactile transducers push vibrations through the tower's steel and wood surfaces, activating it as a large-scale musical instrument. This is Song of Air, Humboldt Water Tower, by Jen Reimer.

That was Song of Air by Montreal-based artist and musician Jen Reimer, recorded through site-specific instrumentation at Humboldt Water Tower in Saskatchewan. You're tuned in to Ears Have Eyes on CJSW 90.9 FM, New Adventures in Sound Art, and Golden Co-op Radio. The theme of today's program is movements, sequence, and motion. The next series of movements comes from a project called Sound Collab. Seven miniatures for the Rolston String Quartet is the result of a groundbreaking two-year partnership between Xenia Concerts and the National Access Arts Center. Across this program, seven artists identifying as neurodivergent or having disability co-created an original piece of music with support from Juno Award-nominated composer Becca Sims, the award-winning Rolston String Quartet, and Access Arts and Xenia team members. The artists include, in order of appearance, Nathan Newtall, Thomas Sinclair, Maddox Ma, Jamie Petit, Laura Laparre, Rory Burke, and Anthony Hodgetts. This performance occurred in August 2022, but the next iteration of Sound Collab is currently seeking applicants from artists with disabilities to co-create a new anthemic orchestral piece with a professional composer. Stay tuned after this piece for more information about this paid opportunity, or visit hibernationproject.ca and find the tab Movements, Sequence and Motion for more information. This is Seven Miniatures for the Rolston String Quartet.

0: Sure, but sit tight, calm. 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

Your tickets have been purchased.

You just heard seven miniatures for the Rolston String Quartet, created by Xenia Concerts, National Access Arts Center, and seven artists identifying as neurodivergent or disabled, including Nathan Noodle, Thomas Sinclair, Maddox Ma, Jamie Petit, Laura LaPere, Rory Burke, and Anthony Hodgetts. The National Access Arts Center is currently seeking applicants for the second version of this collaboration, Sound Collab 2.0. This is an opportunity for artists with disabilities to co-create an anthemic orchestral piece. The selected artist group will weave their individual musical ideas and lived experiences into a composition for full orchestra with the support of a professional composer signed by Deutsche Grammophon, a major global record label. Participating artists will each receive an honorarium between $3,000 to $5,000 for their contributions to the project. The resulting work will be premiered in a live performance by a professional orchestra. The application deadline for Sound Collab 2.0 is October 17th, 2026. You can learn more at accessarts.ca, that's accessarts.ca, and you can scroll down to find the tab Call for Submissions, Sound Collab 2.0. We'll also have a link to this particular opportunity on hibernationproject.ca under the tab Ears Have Eyes. You can email music@accessarts.ca with any questions.

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The final piece on today's program responds to this month's theme, movements, through an absence of motion. Eternally Still is a composition from Christian Zancini, a multi-instrumentalist and composer, often working in film and television scoring. Eternally Still is one composition from Silent Depths, a project responding to the human devastation in Gaza. The work is shaped by grief, remembrance, and determination. Created between Palestine and Italy, with musicians from the RAM Ensemble, the Edward Said National Conservatory of Music, and international guest artists, Silent Depths is described by the artist as a soundtrack without a film, a soundtrack for the images already imprinted in our collective memory. It does not attempt to speak on behalf of those enduring this tragedy, but to listen, to bear witness, and to preserve a trace of what must never be forgotten. All proceeds from the sale of Silent Depths are being donated to the Edward Said National Conservatory of Music to support its music education outreach projects, particularly those dedicated to children and young people. This is Eternally Still by composer Christian Zancini.

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0: 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Maybe the best in all of Calgary, Alberta.
1: Buddy, it's blackjack. 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
0: Hit me.
1: Are you serious? Don't hit on 18.
0: If I counted the cards right, there should be a 3 in that deck.
1: Sir, I don't think you understand. You bet all your chips. Are you sure?
0: I said hit me.
1: That's 28. Bust.
0: Oh, God, no! I'm ruined! Can I try again? Can I go again? Can I do it again? Wait!
1: Get him out of here. CJSW 90.9 FM. The house always wins.

Hey, hey, hey. You're listening to Folk Around on CJSW 90.9. And I'm your host, Caitlin. And I hope you're all doing good today. It's a beautiful day out today, you know, after our first snow. I had our first snowfall predicted for early October. So sadly, I was wrong. But, you know, it wasn't too bad, all things considered. Like every year, we made it through it. But I hope you're all doing good today. You know, it's Wednesday. We're halfway through the week. Hump day. Just thinking about that. What was that commercial where it's like the camel went around the offices and would yell hump day? Does anyone? I don't know. It's probably for something like insurance or something. But yeah, I think we got a fun little episode planned. We opened up with a version of All You Fascists Bound to Lose by the Resistant Revival Chorus. And this is off their excellent album, Disjoy. I love me some choir music. What can I say? And stuff. And this is a beautiful rendition of the song that has many versions out there, if you're interested. But yeah, we kind of got an interesting episode planned today. A little, like, I wouldn't say all over the place, but the theme is a little bit different today. If you're here in Alberta listening, you know we are in the advanced voting stages of a very important election, the Alberta referendum. I've already sent in my mail-in ballot personally, and I kind of wanted to make this episode about encouraging everybody to get out there and to vote, and about this really important election and stuff. So, yeah, a little out of the folk, but like, not all. Like, we got a couple classic, like, folk songs about voting sprinkled in. And then we just got some, like, great tracks, because as we know, this referendum has been very stressful. Our minds all could use a break. So then we just got some great, fun folk music sprinkled out for us to enjoy, you know, give our minds a break. But yeah, so this episode, we'll be talking about the referendum, but I'm going to be, like, going through the questions and just like breaking down what they mean, what you're asking. But I thought in a fun way, it might be fun to, I'm assuming people who also listen to the show are kind of history nerds like me, kind of going through the history of voting rights in Canada and like how we got there that like we are able to vote. It's been a long journey to get there. So I think be interested to go through, kind of highlight some the timeline of voting rights in Canada. A little interesting, also maybe to encourage you to vote and stuff. You know, see how many people fought and stuff for like probably your right to vote, unless you're a white land-owning male your whole life. There's someone out there who fought for your right to vote. So I think it's important. So yeah, this episode's all about like encouraging you guys to go out there and vote in this referendum. It's an extremely important election, and I want you guys to go in there, do it. Advance polling is currently open, so you know, go out there, find your local polling station. You don't even need to have your voter card with you. If you have ID, you're good to go at those polls to vote. But yeah, so you know that. But don't worry, we got so much great folk music to talk, also to listen to. And I'm sure we will get on some folk music topics to talk about. So yeah, it's a bit more loose episode. You know, trying something new, though I just felt like had to talk about this referendum. It's important. But yeah, otherwise, I hope you're all doing good. Hope you're all surviving. I don't know any of my allergy havers out there. I've been having so many allergy headaches recently with this up and down weather. So if you're an allergy survivor like me, I hope you're doing good. But yeah, so I think we got a lot of fun things planned, a lot of things packed in. And even if you're not too interested in the history aspect this week, got a lot of great music. So don't you worry. But yeah. I won't get right into the history, you know. We'll ease us in. I'm putting my history degree to work today. I've made a nice simplified
as I could. Timeline of voting rights in Canada. I've tried to keep it interesting. Access and stuff. And then we'll just be yipping and yapping. Should be a good time. I'm excited. I'm happy to be in the booth with you all. And I think we're going to have a great 2 hours coming up. But yeah, let's start off with a little more music. We're going to go into... We got such a all-over-the-board selection today. We're going to start with a bit of folk punk with Otter Pops in the Icebox by Walter Minty and his makeshift orchestra. Off their album, Niche Defense Definitions of Success. Oh, you know, it'd be way easier to read if I spelled the words right. But yeah, you better keep that dial tuned to folk around on CGSW 90.9 because we got a lot of great things coming and you don't want to miss out. So stay tuned.

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0: Hey, welcome back. We just heard some excellent batch of songs. Get us going here. We started off that set with Otter Pops in the Icebox by Walter Minty and his makeshift orchestra off their album Niche Definitions of Success. And then we went to a very interesting track that was Tear. Oh my God. Taraj. Absolutely, I'm over here. I'm like, don't forget how to say this word. Don't forget. By Mal Ospaswan off the album Tiraj. Oh my God. This is how my dyslexia is a theme of this show. Insane. But this is like a really interesting track and stuff. Like, I came across it on Bandcamp. My love, you know, I hit those folk filter and then Canada see, and this popped up. And I was listening to it. And I'm like, oh, this feels almost like jazz to me personally. But I'm like, you know, it was the artist labeled this as folk. And I'm like, if you are self-identifying as a folk song, good enough for me. But I definitely see, I'm like, the instrumentation stuff, there's some very like folky parts to it. So it's like folk jazz, maybe some folk noise, which is also one of the other reasons I picked it. I went to my first noise show recently. A friend of mine who's really big into that scene invited me down. I had a really good time, so, you know, earned a new badge in my music live experiences. And then we went into a lovely track. We went to Will the Circle Be Unbroken? And this is a version by The Dead South off their great little cover album, Easy Listening for Jerks Part 1. I feel Will the Circle Be Unbroken is like one of my favorite of like the religious folks, like classic folk songs and stuff, or like gospel folk tracks. I myself did not grow up religious whatsoever, but I have a particular love for that genre for some reason. Trust me, I'm holding back doing like a gospel folk episode. That's like gonna be 99% archival tracks. Just you guys wait, it's coming. But I don't know. I have a particular love for Will the Circle Be Unbroken. I think it's such a beautiful song, and any version I've heard of it, it's up there with me, like, Hallelujah, stuff, and one of the, like, great, beautiful folk masterpiece songs. And then we ended off with Dubu Masayin by the great Sarah DeFore off her album, Dubu Masafi. And I highly recommend checking out her music, and that album, it's so great. I feel like it's, like, great, like, if this makes sense, like, driving music. Like, being out and just, like, on the road. I don't even drive, but like, I guess being a passenger in the car music. It's really great music for that. And that's like a high compliment. I love road tripping. And I feel like driving music, it's like good music to drive to. It's kind of a niche category in a sense of music that really perfects that genre of everything you need, you know, right beat to keep you awake. Can you sing along, you know? Niche category. But yeah, so kind of going to the theme of today's episode, you know, all about voting. And I feel like this is like, even though we're not talking about this in a folk music context today, I feel this is a very folk topic in a sense, you know. Voting is one of the great ways that like working class people are able to like, you know, get their voice out there, make an impact on like politics and who's in the office and who represents. And there's great folk songs out there about voting, going out there and voting and like advocating for voting rights and resistance and change. We kind of touched on this last week in our working class episode, talking about unions and stuff. And we got some of those great like folk songs in here today. We're going to be hearing This Land Is Your Land by Woody Guthrie. And we're not to spoil, but we'll be ending the episode on Vote 'Em Out by Willie Nelson. So yeah, I feel like even though we're not talking about it in a folk music context, this is a very folk topic. And for me personally, important topic to talk about especially with this election. Really want to encourage anyone I can to go out there and vote, to exercise your right, have your voice heard. But we often think about like voting rights and like democracy as a very like Western concept, but that's not at all the case. So my research about voting rights in Canada, it's an interesting fact. So far back as the 1400s, we know about different like indigenous way of voting and coming together. So the Mi'kmaq Grand Council, which is made up of male representatives from across the Mi'kmaq territory. So this is an indigenous group of people of the Northeast woodlands, native to areas of Canada's Atlantic provinces, primarily Nova Scotia, New Brunswick, Prince Edward Island, Newfoundland, the Gaspésiens of Quebec, and as well as like north and eastern regions of Maine. This was a council that was governed by a grand chief and ruled by consensus. The role of chief is often handed down from father to son in that case. And then like at the same time over in our home, the Blackfoot Confederacy, so a confederate of the Siksika Blackfoot Nation, which was organized around bands. Each band had a male leader responsible for decision making, and he governed by consensus. So, you know, these are like, even though we think of democracy and that style of governing as a kind of a Western concept coming from Greece stuff, it's all over. We see back to the 1400s, and in the 1500s, the Hasidasan Confederacy, also known as the Iroquois Confederacy or the Six Nation, was a historical ongoing alliances of indigenous nations in Northeast North America. The name translated to the people of the Long House is considered one of the earliest examples of a participatory democracy. So it's wrong to really say that democracy is a Western concept. We best know what maybe it's like its most notable like start maybe be from like ancient Greece, but like it was happening all over. And these are just like earliest dates they could pinpoint to these practices. But as we know with most things like this, it was probably going on for a lot longer. So in Canada, at July 21st of 1647, the first civil election in New France, aka Quebec, happened. So residents of Quebec City, Montreal, and the Truist River elected syndicates or trustees to a council responsible to govern. These syndicates act as like voices between the residents and the council. However, they had no power to affect policy because the colonies are ruled by the monarchy. So in this case, the King of France at the time. But then, you know, by October 2nd, 1758, the meeting of the first elective legislation assembly. So at the first elected legislative assembly, which is now North Nova Scotia, just Nova Scotia, not North, only property-owning Protestant men were able to vote that were 21 or above. But, you know, here we got some, like, early examples of more of what we think of organized voting as we do today, like modern style of organized voting. But, you know, January 11, 1792, you know, we got first elections in Lower Canada. August 1st of 1834, Britain abolishes the Slavery Act. So black people, or pretty much just any person of color who's in slavery, are now considered British subjects, paving the way for property owning black men to vote. But of course, racism, discrimination, there's a lot of barriers in the way. So it makes it very hard for them to still vote. But, you know, we're getting progress. And it keeps going. But even with progress, we take steps back. In 1849, women's rights to vote were removed in the provinces of Canada. So before, women could vote. It kind of like, in certain like weird like loopholes and stuff, there wasn't really quite proper ruling around it. I think like if you were a wife of like a property owning over 21 male, that's usually like you're in. The legislation comes up barring all women from to vote in the provinces of Canada, and it becomes law. And so, but And then 1857, the Gradual Civilization Act is passed in the province of Canada. The government intends to assimilate First Nations Indigenous men by offering them the right to vote if they voluntarily enfranchise. This means they give up their treaty rights in order for the right to vote. Only one person ever does this under this act, which I find very interesting. So we kind of go through this like weird, not weird, but like makes sense in the history of like Canada and like a colonized country span of people who kind of like voting rights weren't defined for a long time, losing their right to vote. 1872, Chinese men are banned from voting in BC. April 12, 1876, the Indian Act comes into play. So again, that reinforces that like anyone who was a status Indian couldn't vote. And if they want to, they would have to give up treaty rights. And the status Indian women were banned from voting in band council elections. So just all this stuff, I personally am a big history nerd. I just found this so interesting of like all these events that have like played out to lead to like that, you know, someone like me could vote today. And someone probably like you listening. So I keep going, sprinkling through. A bit. We're almost to the end. And any of my Canadian history nerds out there will know I'm leaving out the Dominion Act, which is a very important part of Canadian law and legislation and voting, but it's so complex and I didn't want to bore anyone with listening to it. But yeah, so Indian Act comes play January 1st, 1885. The Electoral Franchise Act is in place. So the original draft of the act gave federal voting rights to some women, but under the final legislation, only men could vote. The act gave some reserved First Nations with property qualifications for the right to vote, but still was barring Chinese Canadians. In the same year, Japanese Canadians would lose the right to vote, and eventually it would go by 1907, all South Asian Canadians would lose the right to vote. But then we slowly start seeing some positive progress. 1916, Manitoba, and the women win the right to vote. Of course, there's rules. They got to be of British descent or Canadian citizenship and be 21 older. Otherwise, they would be disqualified. But, you know, a small step that would eventually snowball into May 24th, 1918. Women granted right to vote in all federal elections. Many Canadian women get the right, but of course, Indigenous women are still count out and can only vote if they give up their status and treaty rights. But January 1st, 1949, Japanese Canadians win the right to vote in BC, and Indigenous Canadians win the right to vote provincially. 1950, Inuit citizens are granted the right to vote. 1951, all Indigenous women are granted the right to vote in band council elections. By 1960, Indigenous citizens can now vote in federal elections. Not until 1988, people with intellectual disabilities were granted the right to vote. And then one of the biggest progressions recent is 2002, all prisoners were granted the right to vote. So that's a very condensed timeline of Canadian voting rights and stuff. But I feel it's so important. And one of the things I love about history, it's like seeing how long of the process it took for us to get here. And, you know, unless you fit into that white male property owning category, a bunch of people fought long and hard for your right to vote. So, you know, go out there. Exercise your right, take advantage of it and stuff, get to those polls and vote in the referendum. It is extremely important. Yeah, and we often think of, you know, Canada as, I think if you don't live, Canada has a pressure in like kind of like worldly viewpoint, like, oh, we're free and we're in this nice wonderful country, but you know, that illustrates like any other country, voting rights were long fought for and stuff for us to have an equal voice in what happens to our politics and law. So, you know, go out there, exercise that, go out and vote. This is the voting episode of Folk Around. So go out there and vote. But okay, I think I've rambled enough. I'll spare you from that. Let's get into some more music. We're going to start off with Everything Is Great by The Burning Hell off their album, Everything Is Great. And you better keep that dial tuned to Folk Around on CJSW.
1: Hey, Matthias.
2: Percy.
1: Oh, man, so good to hear from you. How's everything up in Canada?
2: Same old, but... More importantly, how are things down there? I mean, it seems a little weird.
1: Huh. Weird?
2: Yeah. Are you okay?
1: Let me tell you.

0: Well, yeah, I mean, maybe what we need is just to refocus and remember that there are people out there trying to do good stuff.
1: Yeah, I guess.
0: Mr. Rogers had that thing he said. What was it? You got to look for

0: the worst kind of cult.
1: Yeah, probably.
0: Yeah, I mean, honestly, I know you're trying your best, but you're not convincing me that everything is great.
1: Well,
0: I think, what if I just came down for a visit?
1: Maybe, oh, you wanna?
0: Yeah, I think that'd be fun.

On October 14th, Workland Center brings a celebration of one of jazz's greatest legends to the Jack Singer Concert Hall. 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

Hey. Welcome back. You're listening to Folk Around on CJSW 90.9, broadcasting out of beautiful Calgary, Alberta. And yeah, we've been going on our little loose form, loosey-goosey voting themed episode. We're keeping it loose. We started off with Everything Is Great by The Burning Hell, off their album Everything Is Great. And then we got into some Métis fiddle music with La Famille by the Red River Rambler off their self-titled album. I highly recommend if you're a fan of like the fiddle in any sense, go check out Métis folk music. They know how to play that thing. Incredible. That's definitely one of those in my huge list of topics for future episodes. Métis fiddle music is in there. And then we heard a classic I had to do for like a loosely voting themed episode, This Land Is Your Land by Woody Guthrie off his excellent album My Dusty Road. And then we ended off with Man in the Bar Room by Big Fancy and the Shitty Cowboy off their album Man in the Bar Room. And yeah, so we talked about the history of voting rights in Canada and stuff. But like I said, this is a loose episode. We're just going to be yipping and yapping. Part of me was originally planning to go through the referendum questions, break them down. But you know what? Now that I'm here, I'm not feeling that. I know you all are smart cookies. You will do your research, know what you're going to vote for at the polls. So, you know, I hope our little history lesson of like all the hard work that came here to get people voting, you know, I hope it encourages you to go out and vote. Yeah. But otherwise, we're just here chilling out. And I thought I'd talk about, because there is something very important coming up, CGSW's funding drive. Ooh, I've heard you've heard other people in the show start talking about it. So the official funding drive week is until the last week of October. So Folk Around funding drive show will be on October 28th. But, you know, we're going to start moving up to it. There's a lot of great merch you can get from donating to the funding drive that week. And if you donate during my show, you'll get lots of great CGSW merch, plus some little extra show initiatives that, you know, we'll be dropping, telling you about. I'm making some lovely little lino cut prints for you guys. So yeah, I just want to start hyping that up, get out. There's also a lot of sick funding drive themed events going on all around the city. So go check those out. Or if you're at a bar, try the local funding drive beer. It is the Annex Ales Loudmouth. To go out, yeah, try it. And yeah, it's just support. CJS, I won't get too much in because I'll be talking about all my funding drive. And so, but you know, CJSW is a one of a kind thing. So it deserves your love and support. And as I was saying that, I realized I made an error in my reading. Our last episode was not Man in the Bar Room. Our last song was not Man in the Bar Room. It was Big Red by Remy Dean. My apologies. As you can see, brain's all over the place today. Hence the Loose Fiend episode. Mama too tired for a rich historical theme today, guys. But yeah, I'm super excited for Funding Drive. You know, I'm still very much like a baby show. You know, we've only been like around for like a month and a bit, not even a month, maybe just coming up. But yeah, it's been so great to do this, make these episodes, be here doing it with you guys. You know, when I get my odd texts in, it's great. But also, I've been having the luck of people submitting their amazing music to the show. So it's great to feel like such a part of like the folk music community, which I love so much and cherish. And
in the Less Submitted Music, we will be hearing soon an upcoming episode. So yes, stay tuned to that. Yeah, I just thought, you know, do my due diligence, highlight that's coming up. You know, be a good little show programmer. Got to do the work. Yeah, we still have lots of great music to cover. And, you know, I'm sure I kind of, as I've been talking, I have some random little topics to talk about to entertain you guys. So, you know, lots of fun in store still. We're already at 1 o'clock, can you believe it? But there's lots of great things in the last hour. And, you know, after this, we got the Hair Apparent coming up with Liam. So, you know, there's no reason to turn your dial away from CJSW 90.9. But yeah, let's get into more music. Now, let's actually hear, we'll start off with Man in the Bar Room by Big Fancy and the Shitty Cowboys. And so many great more tracks. So yeah, better keep that dial tuned to CJSW 90.9.

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Hey, hey, hey, welcome back. You're listening to Folk Around on CJSW 90.9. And yeah, we just heard a great bunch of But we started off with Man in the Barroom by Big Fancy and the Shitty Cowboy off that album, Man in the Barroom. They're a great Canadian band. You should really check them out. They got excellent tracks. And then we heard Had to Play It for our voting, our loosey-goosey voting-themed episode. I'm Against the Government by Defiance Ohio off their EP, The Calling. Though, I would say, like, Defiance Ohio, I think, like, a great folk punk band. I feel like this is one of their least, like, folky sounding songs and kind of albums all around. But, you know, I can only play so much the songs from the Great Depression and Midwest Minutes. The albums are only so long. Gotta save them. And then we played a little classic, Here Comes Success by Royal City. This is off a new compilation album they've released, basically a combination of tracks from 1999 to 2004. And I found this really interesting when I came across it, and I was like, oh, I'm like, I don't have this song on any physical media stuff. I'm like, oh, I'll just play it off Spotify. In my brain, like, Royal City, I'm like, oh, huge Canadian band. So many monthly listeners. And then, like, when I saw, like, they only have, like, a little tiny fraction of, like, monthly listeners, I was like, what's going on? And I think, I find that, I don't know if you guys ever come across this. Like, let me know. Where you have an idea of, like, oh, this band is huge. This band is so big. And then, like, you bring it up or something, and people are like, what are you talking about? I had this recently also with the Mountain Goats. We were talking, like, I was talking with some friends of, like, our favorite, like, depression songs and stuff. And I was like, well, no one writes a depression song like the Mountain Goats. Well, like, there's so many to choose from. And they were all like, who? Who? And I was like, you know, the Mountain Goats. And in my mind, one of the biggest indie bands in the world. And nobody had any idea what I was talking about. So I was like, I mean, maybe I just need to educate my friends. Like, maybe this is a very select experience. But then I was like, maybe, like, you only know the Mountain Goats if you're into that certain kind of sound and vibe. I don't know. Let me think. Have you ever experienced something like that? Text in the 403-220-3991. You think that's right, or do you think my friends are just uneducated and everyone should know who the Mountain Goats are? I think so. They have, like, what, 6 gazillion albums? Yeah, come on, get it together. And then we heard from the great, like, Western folk rock scene that's happening in French-speaking Canada right now, which I don't know how this is going on, but I feel like every week I come across another great, like, French like folk track or like folk rock, Western rock. This is Changer Le Maudit Plaire from Julie Album off her album Contentment. Yeah, it's just, I feel like every time again bring up Bandcamp makes me feel like, have you guys heard this sick new app called Bandcamp? It's a cool website. But every time I go trying to looking for, like, you know, fresh new tracks or like kind of trying to keep up date with the bigger folk scene in Canada, I'm like, those French Canadians, I'm like, they are pumping it out. I don't know what's going down there, but something. And then we ended off though with another of the Western kind of folk influenced phenomenon that seems to be happening. We had something on the more of the punk side with Stocks by Twisted Teens off their great album Stocks. Or, like, I guess the single Stocks, more correct. But they've been someone who's been popping up my algorithm. I've been listening to them. And I was like, oh, yeah, let's put them on. But I've been really thinking about this. And I want to do, like, an episode on this. But, you know, since we're having a loosey-goosey free episode, let's put some free-form thoughts out there.
Well, there also is like a huge like influx in like leaning into like country music at the moment and kind of like Western. And on one side, like, I think like we think like Post Malone side of it. It's also like Machine Gun Kelly did it or something, or no, he did that punk. Biggest thing is Post Malone, but even stuff like that, like, I guess that kind of thing, people doing like, I'm doing a country themed album and stuff. Part of me, like, it's like, oh, it's because of like the rise of conservative thoughts and values at the moment and overall conservatism. And because, you know, even though country and stuff is a genre pretty sprung out of like socialist values and beliefs in anti-government music, it does currently, because of 9/11, have a very tied to conservative culture. But you know, we'll get into that. I plan to do an episode in the future of how 9/11 changed country music forever. But so I'm like, oh well, that part in sense and like makes sense, and like why like grifters like Post Malone, you know, I shouldn't say that, I don't know much about Post Malone personally, be a good guy, that, and then like people like Jelly Roll are so big and everything because of that. But then we also see like on the other side of like, you know, like indie music and even like other like bigger artists though, but that wouldn't be associated with that more conservative like values and sign leaning to the audience, leading to doing like Western inspired albums and country inspired. I mean, on the biggest front, we got Beyonce, but like, I think like when I saw like Twisted Teens, I'm like, oh, this is like very still punk leaning, but you know, they're taking themselves as folks on Bandcamp. They're playing into the sex. If you see their album art and stuff, it's so very Western inspired and everything. So I don't know, like, is it just like, you know, the ways it goes of culture, like that 20-year-old cycle and stuff? Because, or even bigger, because definitely, you know, like I feel like Western and like lack of veteran cowboy culture and stuff like that all comes in, definitely comes into play, like being popular, thinking like the 1960s, 50s and stuff is popular then. But I feel like it's been on such like a down, but now it's coming back. I don't know, I need to do more research to fully form like why I think this is happening, but this is just like something I was thinking about last night putting the set together. If you have any thoughts, I would love to know. Again, feel free to text in to 403-220-3991. I would love to know any thoughts, because I feel like, you know, it's hard to say. I'm not a trained analyst, and I feel like there's so much going on to play this kind of current resurgence. Think of Noah Kahn, too, and he's kind of, like, researching back up, like, folk music and this, like, treading away, like, folk pop and stuff. I know, it's weird, it's interesting. I would love to say I know why it's happening, but I have my theories with the rise of conservatism, but I feel like that doesn't explain it all and what's going on here. But yeah, I would love to know if you guys have any thoughts. This is like an episode that's in the works, but you know, why not? Why not pitch for ideas on this loose-formed episode? Let me know what you're all thinking. You know, when you guys are in the lines voting for the referendum, yeah, that's right. Go out and vote. This is the loose-themed episode. You can be thinking about this topic, you know. Be like, what do I want to write in to folk around? What do I want to let Caitlin know? And stuff. Send me your theories. Reach out. This show does have an Instagram page that I poorly run, but I did update last night. So, yeah, check us out. Send in me theories. I am curious what people think. People are, who are like long-term fans of this genre, what they think about this weird current like resurgence of popularity. I think it's going on, or people wanting to do crossovers. I don't know. Maybe you know. Maybe you've been doing the research, but currently in work. So I would love to see what the audience is thinking, the crowd. But until then, I think we're going to go into more music, you know. Coming up to the end, we got four great tracks. And then
starting to wrap up the episode, but then got more to end out. It's going to be a good time. We're going to go into Get Away From Me, brackets, I Think I'll Love You Soon by Julia Jacklin. And yeah, and then so many more. We got some experiments. We got a great track from Prague. A lot of fun, interesting stuff. So keep that dial tuned to Folk Around on CJSW 90.9.

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Hello, welcome back to Folk Around on CJSW 90.9. I can't believe we're almost to the end of another episode. Just how it be, those episodes, they keep coming to an end. What can I say? But yeah, we just heard some excellent tracks. We started off with a little more of a poppy vibe. Little country pop. We could start with Get Away From Me, brackets, I Think I'll Love You by Julia Jacqueline off her album Get Away From Me. And then we heard a great, like, little instrumental kind of mental track, Dawn Blessings by Bex Brutsch off their album There Is Only Love and Fear. And then we heard a great little live track all the way from Prague, and excuse me with this pronunciation, Viv Tade Vabek Nagdu Ka Correct, brackets Podizim, or Podizim, my correction, 2021. And this is Michael Bostroff and Mark DeSeal. And this is off a live album called Samantha Rosvetei. Not all bad, things considering, in the big pronunciation game. And then we ended off with a little nice track, Stink Bug by Nice Entertainment, off their self-titled album. And the entertainment, if you want to check them out, is spelled E-H-R-M-A-T-N-T-R-A-U-T. So yeah, very much if, like, you sat down for grade me and asked me to spell entertainment, what I would come up with. But yeah, I want to highlight, as we were earlier talking about CGSW funding drive and all the great local events, there's one tonight you can go to. That's right, you can see a screening of Born in Flames from 1983. It's pay what you can, free entry, and all proceeds go to CJSW. Yeah, so you can go down and check that out. It's the Establishment Brewing Company and Calgary Cinema all together. Yeah, I believe. It's at the Established Brewing Tap Room. There you go. And there's also a live broadcast from the Spin Evolution from 4 to 6 p.m. So go check it out. There's door prizes, a lot of cool stuff. There's a free popcorn plus beer special. So I imagine that is, you get a free popcorn with the purchase of a beer. I don't imagine it's free popcorn and free beer, but you don't know. But go out if you have nothing to do tonight. You want to get out and about, go check it out. I believe the screening starts at 7 p.m. But, you know, check out that live broadcast from Spin Evolution. A great show. From 4 p.m. to 6 p.m. Go out. Have some fun. I've never seen Born in Flames, but I've heard great stuff about it. It's a cult classic. You know what? I'll read the description. The first feature film by iconic artist Lizzie Borden, Born in Flames was shot guerrilla style on a weekend in pre-gentrified New York over a period of 5 years, set 10 years after a socialist democratic revolution in the United States. The film explores the way that marginalized groups such as women, people of color, and queer people continue to be targeted and suppressed, and the efforts of community-organized intersectional groups to fight back. The film follows two women-run pirate radio stations, a woman revolutionary army, and a socialist newspaper, and focuses on the role that communication and direct action plays in combating the propaganda of the ruling authorities. With a punk soundtrack and a rebel sensibility, Born in Flames reminds us just how long the fight for equality for these marginalized groups has been ongoing and how far it's yet to go. We dedicate this film to women, people of color, and the LGBTQ people in Alberta and around the world who continue to fight against the government that seeks to minimize them, imprison them, and erase them. And the film is rated R for brief sexual content. But yeah, that sounds great. And honestly, it kind of fits the loose theme of going out there and voting and having a voice and fighting against the governments who rather you not have a voice at all. But yeah, and I think
Again, the Lucifine was voting. Just go on their vote. It's very important. You know, I don't want to sound like I'm telling you how to vote, but, you know, we're, as let me tell you, we're living a very weird, hard time in Alberta and stuff. And this isn't a very important election that, depending how it turns out, could have a huge impact on how life in Alberta looks. And I've lived in Alberta my life, and when people ask me what I think of Alberta, I usually say, I love Alberta, I hate Alberta governments. And, you know, I think people usually, people who don't live in Alberta, usually it gets washed over as, like, a bad place to be, you know, a little, like, conservative hellhole, to be nice, the Texas of Canada, that are what I've heard. But there's, if you know, if you live here, there's a lot of great things, Alberta, a lot of lovely people, a lot of great community, and we should all come together and work to make sure that, like, life in Alberta is as best as it can be for any group of people, no matter who you are, you know, what you identify with, where you came from and stuff. You know, my Alberta is full of queer people and immigrants, people of color, and it's full of community and love and compassion for another, and not a place where people have to fight for the rights to be taken away, not to be taken away. So I think, you know, come together, work, vote in this referendum to make that vision of Alberta a little better, a little closer. So that'll be my last plea for you to go out there and vote. Advanced polling is open now, and then voting day is next week. So go out there. Again, if you don't have your voting card, but you want to, like, take advantage of advanced polling after work, you can, as long as you have a form of identification, you should be good to vote. And stuff, but, you know, I say that with cards. I don't know if they'll give you pain at the polls, but very, if you have your Alberta voting card, you are good. You're good to go out there. Your Alberta identification card, your driver's license, you're good out there to go and vote. So go out there, have your voice heard, and I believe in a better Alberta for all of us out there and stuff. You know, I'm not going to give up on my home province quite like that. Yeah, so thank you so much. You know, we're wrapping up and chilling out with me on this loosey-goosey form feed episode. You know, I think it was kind of nice to, you know, play a little bit of everything this week and stuff. Because there's so much great folk music out there that sometimes it's hard to fit into the themes of the episode that I want to get there and get heard. And also, sometimes I just come across things and I'm like, oh, I want to play this, get this out there. So, yeah, I think it was a fun time. I hope you enjoyed it. We heard so many great, interesting tracks. And, yeah, I think I'm very excited with Funding Drive coming up again. Such a, Folkron is still a very much a baby show, and I'm still very much a baby radio programmer, host, DJ, learning the ropes and stuff. But, you know, I'm excited for this. I'm excited for, like, what will be in store and just to support such a great place like CJSW. Yeah, you'll be hearing a lot about that in the next 2 weeks. But I'm excited. Got some big, fun episodes planned. Great tracks. And, yeah, it should be a great time all around. Try to spoil too much. And, yeah, we got in classic folk around fashion. We got a couple of songs to end this off. You know, I like a long end off, nice couple of tracks. We're going to start off with Never About the Money by Lewis O'Hara off an album of the same name. Great little indie folk track.

driving through, like, go on election day and go and vote and, like, listening to this song, The Way in the Car, with my mom trying to, like, keep us entertained, like, oh, we got to go wait in a line. But, you know, kids, we're having fun. We're having fun. And me and my brother loved this song growing up. So I'm going to play a little, like, personal memory. And then to end off with the voting theme, we got Vote 'Em Out by Willie Nelson off his album Vote 'Em Out. A great classic track. And I think, weirdly enough, our first Willie Nelson track played on Folk Around, which it's kind of insane now that I think about it. I mean, such a big figure in, like, the country western genre and stuff that we haven't got to him yet. But hey, that just be the case, I guess. But yeah, I hope you all enjoy. Again, go out there, go out and vote. It's very important. And yeah, tune into Folk Around on Wednesdays from 12 to 2 p.m. You can catch older episodes on cgsw.com or on Apple Music. And yeah, or follow us on Instagram, Folk Around CGSW. Yeah, but otherwise, keep that dial too. We got Hair Apparent coming up with Liam for all your hip-hop needs. So yeah, keep listening to CGSW 90.9. Otherwise, I will catch you guys next week. Until then, be kind to others and support your local public library.

0: I'm Shambles Lurch, and this is Shakespeare Read Badly. 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Broadcasting, Calgary, Mokinsis, Treaty 7 territory. A pair of star-crossed lovers take their life. Oh, that sounds a bit sad. I'm not sure that we want that. How about a pair of lovers? Two lovers, one's your left ear, one's your right ear. Let's get rid of lovers. Actually, let's Shakespeare from the top. Romeo and Juliet, Shambles Lurch version. 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And we can just stop there. That's it. That's the whole play. This has been Shakespeare Done Badly, Shakespeare Read Badly, by me, Shambles Lurch, on CJSW 90.9 FM.
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heart is test. 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So when you see that big trucker rolling by, wave your hand or kind of wink your eye, 'cause that's Bud the Spud from old PEI with another big load of

0: The droids attack. Commander Rex and his clone squadron have landed in Calgary, Alberta. The Separatist droids have been able to intercept their transmissions to sound exactly like clone troopers, causing disarray among the troops.
1: All right, boys. I'm trying to find a frequency where we can tell there's no clankers, but I can't find anything. I can't find anything, Commander, but we'll keep looking. We'll find another soldier eventually. We'll keep looking, Cody. There's bound to be something eventually. It's tough to know who's real or not with all these clankers intercepting our comms, ruining the airwaves. Rex, I think I've got something. I can't tell if it's a clanker or not, but I think it's worth a shot. Let's hear it, Lieutenant. Hello? Hello, soldier. Where are you? I'm stranded, Commander. I've been stuck in Alberta for years. The Separatists attacked and blew up all my means to get off the planet. There's no safe way for me to get home. It feels pointless, sir. What are we fighting for? We move from planet to planet committing war crimes in the name of freedom. Millions have died, sir. I just want to see my boys again. Understood. We'll get back to you, Lieutenant. I think he's a clanker, boys. Commander, he's just another soldier. We have to save him. No soldier would ever question the cause like this. We can't trust him. I'm sorry. You can't be serious. Boys, back me up here. We agree with Commander CT-7567. We can't trust him. Sorry, kid. We can't risk it. If you won't save your fellow man, I will. Stand down, CT-7567. We can't let you do that, soldier. Can't you see what's going on? You're just going to let one of us die. It breaks mission protocol. Good soldiers follow orders. I don't care, Commander. I'm going. Don't make me do this. He was one of us. What have I done? You did the right thing, Commander. Fellas, I found a signal. Our reader tells us it's one of us. It's a human. You did? What's the frequency, Lieutenant? CJSW 90.9 FM. It's Calgary's clanker-free radio, Commander.
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myself. A little love for New York City. It's going on. It's Liam here, heir apparent. That's what you're tuned into on CJSW 90.9 FM, 2:10 in the PM. And we're just getting started. 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Huge shout out to my show neighbor, Caitlin, for holding down the last 2 hours. You heard Folk Around, of course, one of the newer programs here on the station, and one of the stronger programs just instantly. If you want to ever learn more about folk music and some of its genesis and origins on a song-by-song basis, Caitlin is like dialed in. It's great listening. Fun show over the next 2 hours here. I've got a bit of a mix. We're delving into a Lucas Washburn, a part of a collective called Front Yard FM, kicking it off with a little Salt. We heard Safe Within Your Hands. I've come all the way back from Love for New York City, and we'll keep it rolling. We've got some brand new Canadian music from some local MCs. We've got stuff from all over the country featuring some plays off of our chart list, which we'll dive into as well. If you want to get in touch with me while I'm here, you can always text 403-220-3991. That's 403-220-3991. Hello to our audience in Victoria. 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Hello to you as well. Of course, live listeners, we love you best. Thanks for giving us your afternoon, and hope your Wednesday here around town, if you're a Calgary listener, is going swell. It's a beautiful, beautiful day in the middle of a beautiful week, or what it seems like it will be. So enjoy. As always, brought to you by the Eden Bistro. They're down in Inglewood, which would be a great place to hang out on a nice October afternoon. 1219 9th Avenue Southeast. EdenBistro.ca is their website, and at the Eden Inglewood is their Instagram. Of course, we'll have more details in the coming week of our funding drive episode, which will be 2 weeks from today. Plenty of love from and for the Eden in that, with pledge incentives, appearance from the owner Rob himself. Can't wait to get into it. That's coming your way in 2 weeks' time. But for today, go check out the Eden. Bring your friends card down. You've got 2 weeks left on queue until this friends card cycle renews. So if you're looking to get some more use out of your 2025 friends card, or I guess it would be the 2026 friends card, flexing it at the Eden's a great place to do so. 15% off the total bill. And of course, their happy hour goes from 2 to 6. Worth mentioning, the Eden's sister restaurant, Tipsy, T-I-P-S-I-E, just opened in Kensington a couple months back, and they're rocking the happy hour as well. $5 pints of Okami Kasu. They've got house wines on good deals as well. Go check them out. They're beside the Plaza Theater, right on Kensington Road. So the Eden, Tipsy, they're both great. Check them both out. Use your friend's card while you still can. Okay, we'll dip back into this mix here. 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

roster. Yeah. Running from my tongue and lay a drop. We was sunken in the spot. Fingers twisting just to listen to the chirping on the block. Shit singing through a haze. Lips of that mist kissing candy coated rain.

That would be the voice of Dawn Penn, of course, reggae singer throughout the last 50 or so years. The track's called Why Did You Lie? What's going on? It's Liam. You're tuned into it right here on CJSW 90.9 FM, 2:38 in the PM. So we are kind of still rolling in hour number one. This program runs every single Wednesday from 2 to 4. In the PM, you can catch it live, of course, 90.9 on your FM dial, but we're also broadcasting around the world on CJSW.com, the CJSW mobile app, or even, yes, your TELUS TV channel 7065. You can hear us on the podcast platform of your choosing shortly after this finishes airing, whether that's Apple, iTunes, Google. We do have a Spotify playlist for the program as well. So it's titled after the show, Air Apparent, and that's kind of where a lot of the music is stashed and uploaded weekly. So if you're into that, make your way over to Spotify and make sure you save the playlist. 22:03, and we're kind of in the midst of a Front Yard FM mix, and I guess I'll run through some of the tracks that I've been playing in the midst of a bit of a reggae and dub sound right now. We had big youths such as Life, Lonnie Liston Smith with Colors of the Rainbow in there as well. We had Fern's Testament from Stav, Coco Roco, Age of Ascent, and Keith Sweat with Twisted, a couple of hip-hop tracks laced in there. Ralph Tresfant with Sensitivity, Diane Reeves, Testify, and we had heard from Shantae Moore with Way You. So a very R&B and reggae dub inspired mix from the folks at Front Yard FM, Lucas Washburn and the homies mixing Back from the Dead. It's a fun little piece of music and been drawing a lot from it today, obviously. If you want to get in touch with me, you can always do so 403-220-3991. You might be hearing a little bit of the rasp in my voice, so I'm kind of going easy on the microphone today, but I figured I'd do a bit of a check-in here, see how things were hanging. Of course, you can always message me if you need information about the tracks or if you want to maybe squeeze one in there. 403-220-3991. We're always brought to you by the Eden Bistro. They're 1219 9th Avenue Southeast. Of course, now bringing you Tipsy in Kensington. We'll have more on them in a couple weeks during our funding drive episode. We'll really get involved. But what you need to know right now is that you can get your friend's card into the Eden and getting yourself 15% off the total bill. Just a couple weeks left before that renews, that cycle of the friend's card is over, and we're looking at a new lifespan. So if you want to squeeze every drop out of your 2026 friend's card, the Eden would be a great place to start at 15% off. And I should mention, they've got a happy hour, which is running right now, 2 to 6, every day. They're open Tuesday through Sunday. As always, don't go to Inglewood on Mondays. Nothing's open. Check out their burger. Check out their steak tartare. It's all great. 1219 9th Avenue Southeast. Check back in a little bit here, but we'll delve right back into the mix. Out of the Dawn Penn into the Ernest Wilson. We'll get the Tartans coming up as well. Dance all night before we make ourselves a little bit more closer or closely aligned with hip-hop. Hour two, we'll kind of turn up the dial in that sense. So stay tuned. This is Air Apparent on CJSW 90.9.

am a believer in photosynthesis, or the idea of projection of things not yet seen. You understand what I'm saying? Something that's, well, like a flower. I mean, before this tree may have bloomed, you wouldn't have known, possibly, that the roses here would be red. You understand?

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0: Wait, did you hear, that? What was that?
1: Oh my God, that was...
0: You don't think it was...
1: Do you think that could have been?
0: Dude, stop. Wait, come on, we gotta see what's up.
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5: You ain't got the markings of a varsity athlete. You hear what I said, Tone? I said,
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You're tuned into Heir Apparent. It's Liam here along with you, 3:04 in the PM on a beautiful Wednesday, October 14th. And we're in the midst of this 2-hour program, pretty much smack dab in the middle of it, just stepping over 3 p.m. So slightly past the halfway point of the program. And that first hour was pretty sultry. We definitely lived in the dub, reggae, mid-century sort of sound. That last bit featuring Mista FAB with Ghost Rider. We had Pharoah Sanders with The Creator Has a Master Plan. Al Campbell, G Baby, Nick Hakim with Vertigo. We had a Lindsley remix of Erykah Badu's Next Lifetime. Of course, her debut record, Baduism. Brandy in there with Put That On Everything. Earl Clue, Living Inside Your Love. Some Al Green in that mix. Cities Aviv with My World Is Full. And I think last time I spoke, we were just getting into some Melanie Charles with Be On My Side. So wrapping up that part of the program, I did mention that it would take a bit of a turn into the 3 o'clock hour, and we'd bend the corner with some heavier sounding hip hop. And what do you know, we are starting things off with Whole Gorilla Bones and the Dirty Sample, local group. This is from Revenge Volume 2. It's called Till Death, and we're living in it. Like I mentioned, a wonderful day outside. If you're in the Calgary area, it's supposed to be what looks like an amazing week of weather, so hopefully you're finding a way to squeeze every last drop out of this fall weather, this extended dry fall, which we're not too accustomed to here in southern Alberta, but we'll take it. Hopefully that means there's some precipitation and snowpack coming, at least in for the mountains, sometime soon. But for now, this is their weather, so we'll live in it and enjoy it. Hope you're doing so. We also go out to Victoria, CFIV, or UV rather, on Tuesday evenings. So hello to the West Coast audience. 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And what do you know, we've got a Spotify playlist too. So if you're into the Spotify sound and want a weekly updated sort of playlist that's got indie R&B, alternative hip hop, a bunch of Canadian music, a bunch of local sounding stuff, that would probably be your best bet. It's called Heir Apparent, named after the program. Just give it a search on Spotify and it'll be updated every Monday, Tuesday. That's Monday and or Tuesday. If you want to get in touch with me, 403-220-3991. Got about 50 minutes left to go in the program. And then in about an hour's time, an extra special episode of the Spin Evolution live from Establishment Brewing Company. That's where Joan will be. Got a bit of a crew at CJSW setting up there, I'm sure, as we speak this moment. It's Joan's birthday. So Joan, if you're hearing this some way, somehow, happy birthday from me to you. And of course, tune in to the Spin Evolution for a nice live sound. I know Joan will dust off a bunch of vinyl for it. And if you happen to be available, drop by, go say hi. There's going to be a crew posted at Establishment. Of course, what do you need more than some Establishment beverages on this sunny Wednesday? There could be one thing I would mention you might need more, and that would be a trip down to the Eden Bistro, 1219 9th Avenue Southeast, edenbistro.ca. They are on Instagram too, at the Eden Inglewood. Daily happy hour, it's just getting underway. It's from 2 to 6, includes things like this would be $6 pints, $8 house wine, and then of course Tipsy, the sister restaurant, also open and rolling now. They've got their own happy hour where you can get $5 pints of Akamikasu. So plenty of deals between the Eden and Tipsy. The Eden's down in Inglewood off the corner of 12th Street and 9th Avenue, next to Burn Block Social Club. And then, of course, Tipsy on Kensington Road next to the Plaza Theater.
both operated by the Eden family, both excellent choices. The Eden having the Eden burger. It's a Calgary classic at this point. And then the Anthony Bourdain sandwich is what Tipsy's got on offer as far as the handheld food items. So I'd say, you know, you can't go wrong jumping by either of those places. Bring your friend's card to the Eden, though. You've only got a couple of weeks of use before we start the new cycle with Funding Drive. And they're getting 15% off the total bill at the Eden. So a great place to flex that and get some use for the 2026 friend's card. As I mentioned, we'll be in a bit of a hip-hop state of things for a little while here. I've got the rest of this Gorilla Bones and the Dirty sample track. We'll play it out. And then some Mike Shab. We've got Showbiz and AG. It's a fun one. Some Common, of course. Eric the Architect is in this mix. We've got the Strange Fruit Project. Much, much more. So keep it locked here. CJSW 90.9 FM. 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

0: Let's get the money straightened up right now, okay? 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
1: 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But the little man answered, it's a good day to die. 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
0: Head representative for the people.

0: Did you know that a W is a W? CJS W.
1: Hold on. Butler's B-side.

CJSW 90.9 FM. What's going on? That is a latest from Theo and DJ Unknown. It's a project called the Defa's EP. And a large shout out to the Wayne Booth and his creative group for sending that over to me today and allowing me to shoehorn that into today's program. It's a good tape, and cross-referencing the logs here at CJSW, it looks like it's part of the chart list. So props to our music director, Helen, for also having an ear for the Defa's. That one off of the track, the EP rather, is called Days of the Defa's. It's Liam. You're tuning to Air Apparent here on CJSW 90.9 FM, 3:45 in the PM. So this is the proverbial home stretch. We are getting ready to pass the torch over to Joan, who is standing by at the Establishment Brewing Company, where she'll be doing a live show, a live version of the Spin Evolution shortly here, just at the top of the hour from 4 to 6. It's also Joan's birthday, so if you are stopping by or maybe you're in transit right now, commuting on the way to Establishment, make sure to go up to Joan there and wish her a happy birthday, and stick around for a pint, maybe. My best friend's girl. There's plenty of options as far as beer goes at Establishment. They're like one of the most decorated breweries in Canada, so worth a trip for that alone. But of course, stay for the Spin Evolution. Hello. We're putting a bow on today's episode. Started off super sultry. We lived in the reggae and dub vibe for the first hour. We definitely kind of bend the corner into some underground hip-hop in hour number two. But you can always reflect back or go back and listen if you haven't at all through CJSW on our website or the Listen app. Of course, this is podcasted, so shortly after broadcast, it'll be available on one of the platforms you choose to stream or download podcasts on: Apple, iTunes, Google, that sort of thing. Really quickly, we'll run back some of the tracks we've been playing. Coming in before MC Theo and DJ Unknown, we had Illa J and Calvin Valentine with the track Enjoy the Ride. That's from the project John Yancey. We had Eric the Architect with his song Jammy Jam. It's from a release from him called I've Never Been Here Before. Blue and Exile with Black Spade in that mix as well. It's a track called Maybe One Day, and that's from the project Give Me My Flowers While I Can Still Smell Them. Common coming in, of course, with this classic, The People, off of his 2007 release, Finding Forever. And we started things off with a little Mike Shab, one of the 2025 long-listed Polaris Prize candidates, out of Quebec. I think he's Sherbrooke, but now lives in Montreal. The track's called Montreal, and sort of kicked off a lengthy set there, if you will. I'm going to step off the mic here for the rest of the show, get some space here in the booth while folks get the technical production on the back end for Joan's live broadcast together. Make sure you're staying tuned at the top of the hour for the Spin Evolution. That'll go from 4 to 6. Real quickly, though, if you haven't checked out the Eden, make sure you're putting that on your list. The Eden Bistro is 1219 9th Avenue Southeast, edenbistro.ca. You can find them on Instagram, too, at the Eden Inglewood. And they're in the midst of their own happy hour from 4 to 6. Things like $6 pints or $8 house wines. Your CJSW friends card can get you 15% off your total bill. And just a word that that has got only a few weeks left on its lifespan. I'm getting ready to kick off a new life cycle for the friends card with funding drive in a pair of weeks here. So get the use in while you still have it, while it's still valid. And that's down at the Eden. And also mentioning their sister restaurant, Tipsy, which just celebrated a couple of months of being alive down in Kensington. That's beside the Plaza Theater, right where the wine bar used to be in Kensington. T-I-P-S-I-E. I'll leave you with some Clayton Alex. I've got some Strange Fruit Project. And then we'll probably just fade out and into the Spin Evolution. So thanks for tuning in. I will catch you next week.

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0: And they are off. Coming out of the gate strong, it's Rock in the lead, followed closely by Experimental and Folk, holding steady on those outside tracks.
1: Here comes Jazz, making a move! 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
1: Nobody knows. Nobody knows. But he's here, and he will not stop talking.
0: Coming into the final turn, Rock's still leading, but Funk is surging from the back of the pack. This is unbelievable.
1: And here at the finish line, too close to call. We're going to the judges.
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2: 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We are having a live broadcast this afternoon from Establishment Brewing. So come on down and join us here. And this is the Spin Evolution funding drive kickoff. Yes, our funding drive is in a couple of weeks, but we're doing numerous events, and you are welcome to come to Establishment Brewing to check out the live broadcast. And then at 7 p.m., along with Calgary Cinema Tech, we are going to be watching at 7 p.m. Lizzie Borden's Born in Flames. So I tried to pick some music. I'm spinning vinyl this afternoon, kind of in the theme, I guess you could say, of our funding drive, Brave New Airwaves, playing you some outsider music, some insider, you know, the usual Spin Evolution fare if you are a listener. And yeah, come on down and join us. I'm going to start with the Sounds cover of A Man in Uniform by the Gang of Four. Let's have some fun this afternoon. Come on down for some drink specials at Establishment Brewing. Let's go.

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Come on down and join us at 4407 First Street Southeast. We are doing a CJSW funding drive kickoff at Establishment Brewing, and Calgary Cinema Tech is going to be broadcasting at 7 o'clock, Lizzie Borden's Born in Flames. It is also 15 years of the Spin Evolution, so I'm celebrating that during the funding drive. 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I'm spinning records here, and by some miracle, I have so far documented what I've played, so I'm going to let you know. And The Clash, Know Your Rights, Chemtrails, Superhuman, Superhighway, London Gangs with Salt with London Gangs, and The Sounds covering Gang of Four, Man in Uniform. 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

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I just played for you Avulsions, The End, Exmalt, Deutschland, Incubus, Succubus, some Skinny Puppy, who originated right here in Calgary, Assimilate, Crime and Passing off my shoulder, and I started that last set with Pylon and Volume. 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We are having a great time here this afternoon. There are drink specials. We've got popcorn. We've got a movie at 7 o'clock in CoPro with CJSW. Establishment Brewing and Calgary Cinema Tech, Lizzie Borden's very first full-length feature from the 80s, Born in Flames. So if you want to, if you're working right now and you're doing stuff around town and you want to come down to Establishment Brewing Company for 7 p.m., we will be here and we'll be watching that really fantastic film together. All right. Let's move back to the music. I've got some pie with you, for you, next, which is always a good time. And as usual on the Spin Evolution, we're going to go all over the place in terms of genres. And Brave and New Airwaves is the theme of our funding drive this year. We have always been that. We always will be. And I'm trying to play music in that vein. Femme music, you know, fighting for our rights and also just having a good time while doing it. 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

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Boy Harsher with Face the Fire and Pi Pi with a Race. 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Thank you so much for tuning in. I am Joan Sarrow, and I'm doing a live broadcast right now out of the Establishment Brewing Company at 4407 First Street Southeast in Calgary. 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So come on down, join the fun. It is a great time here. So we thank them so much, Establishment Brewing Company and Calgary Cinema Tech, for teaming up with CJSW and The Spin Evolution for this fun event. I am going to change gears a little bit right now with some Marianne Faithfull, and we'll just see where that vibe takes us for the rest of the show. As mentioned, I have records, so it can only go so far, but I can promise you it'll be a good time. Keep it locked, and let's keep going with the tunes here at Establishment Brewing Company and CJSW 90.9 FM.

Malka Spiegel with Hide from her Hiding and Gliding LP, Dry Cleaning with Scratch Card Lanyard. We're going to have a good time tonight, a really cool cover. Nico Kay's Teenage Feeling, and we started it off with Marianne Faithful and Broken English. I'm Joan. This is the Spin Evolution on CJSW 90.9 FM, and we are broadcasting live this afternoon from the Establishment Brewing Company. You can join us at 4407 First Street Southeast in the Manchester Industrial Area. And the fun is not going to stop at 6 o'clock when the Spin Evolution ends for this week. At 7 o'clock, we are going to have a broadcast with Calgary Cinema Tech, Lizzie Borden's Born in Flames. So come on down and join us. And I've been having a lot of fun playing some tunes for you live here at Establishment Brewing Company. And that is part of our CJSW funding drive that's coming up in a couple of weeks. We have a whole lot of events happening leading up to our funding drive. Our Halloween party is sold out. Be careful if you are looking for tickets online, and that's always fun. So if you're going to that, I hope you enjoy. I want to say thank you to the CJSW crew that are down here at Establishment Brewing this afternoon, who set up all the equipment. It takes a lot to put on a live broadcast. It's a lot of coordination. So thanks to them. Thanks to everyone at Establishment Brewing. Thanks to Calgary Cinema Tech, all for, you know, allowing us to share this lovely event with you. Our CJSW theme this year is Brave New Airwaves, and we definitely do that at CJSW, and I'm playing some music that features that theme and just, you know, some fun music that I hope you enjoy and we hope you enjoy. So yeah, as mentioned, come down to Establishment Brewing, join us, and also want to thank Philomena, who is manning the booth in the CJSW studios. Everyone's doing a great job. We're having fun. We're going to keep moving with the music, moving forward with some Cindy Lee from the incredible Diamond Jubilee release. Let's hear some music from them now, and we're going to just keep having a good time here live on the air until 6 o'clock p.m. this afternoon.

Oh, midnight oil, short memory. Such a still relevant, sadly, song. U.S. Girls before that, only Daedalus. Susie and the Banshees, Slow Dive. Cold Beat, Year 5772, and Cindy Lee, La Machinist, Fantôme. I'm Joan, and this is The Spin Evolution at CJSW 90.9 FM, broadcasting this afternoon out of the Establishment Brewing Company at 4407 1st Street Southeast in Calgary. Come on down and join us. And yes, my show ends at 6 o'clock, but at 7 o'clock, there's a screening in CoPro with Calgary Cinema Tech of Lizzie Borden's Born in Flames. And there are prizes. This is in conjunction with our CJSW funding drive, which is coming up in a couple of weeks. We've got prizes, we've got popcorn, we've got drink specials, we've got a great movie. So come join us. It has been an absolute pleasure to broadcast the Spin Evolution live from Establishment Brewing. And thank you for tuning in. Spinning records on the radio, a little different than spinning records just, you know, out and about, but it is a good time, and I'm happy to be doing it. I'm going to play you the next song. There's going to be a lull for about a second because I didn't queue up the next record, and that's how it goes sometimes with live broadcasts and DJing. But do come join us. Thanks for tuning in. This might be the last time you listen to me talk. The Blues Witness is up next on CJSW. All right. Take care. Have a great week. Come join us, Establishment Brewing.